0: in the little ad. That's Miss Littlebit. She is here. Come on.
1: You're listening to WMPG 90.9 Gorham, Portland.
0: Yep, that was that little boy. She is in the studio with me. And people, yeah, you want to say anything else?
1: No.
0: What do you mean no? Say hello to the people for me. Say good evening. Say good evening.
1: Good evening.
0: Say good evening
1: people.
0: To all the listeners. Ben.
1: Hmm?
0: Take a minute.
1: Ben.
0: Hmm? Express yourself. Speak.
1: Speak.
0: Ah, you're out of here. Yeah, people, the number here, 207-780-4909. That is the number. What's the number, Bo?
1: 207-780-4909.
0: What is it again?
1: 207-780-4909.
0: That is the number you can reach us at. There's one more in the studio with me, but he is in the process of hiding. Where is he? Yeah. He's here somewhere hiding, people. You know what? Soon get back on that. Let me say good evening, mother. And let me play a song for that lady of mine. My mother. Let's push.

Yes, people, there is no love like mama's love. So if you have your mother that's still here with you, give her a call, say how they do. And people, you know, my thing is,

0: Every day is Mother's Day. Yeah, let me big up everybody that touched base with me and send condolences. For those of you who didn't catch the drift and hear the news, I lost my little one's mother. These little ones that's here with me, there's actually three of them. Ages of 11, 12, and 16. Without a mother, only a papa to lean on. And, you know, strong support of the family. Family of both sides, I can say. So once again, big up to everybody that sent messages, that called in last week. And, you know, see me and greet me and said condolences and all that, because good stuff, you know. Kindly appreciate it. The number here, 207-780-4909, people. Yeah, I gotta get off this thing. Let me push this.
1: Sorry, run out of time.

let me enlighten you that every Wednesday over at Thompson's Point, over by, hi boo, over by the transportation terminal, over by, I think it's Concord Trailways, right in the back of that, there's a big old place over there, out there,

0: catch a vibe over there. Doing their thing every Wednesday evening. And I happened to make it over there yesterday and took the little ones over there to check out the vibes. Some of them wasn't too fond of the sitting around and not having anything much to do. But guess what? Yeah. We all enjoyed it. And I ran into Miss Justine.
1: Yeah.
0: I ran into her over there. How was the... How did you enjoy it?
1: I thought it was
0: Can you hear yourself?
1: I thought it was really great opportunity to get outside, enjoy, you know, the music, the water. They had food and drinks of all types, for drinks, and you know you can get yourself an iced tea, get yourself a drink, or have some food. You can also bring your chair, bring your food, and just enjoy the outdoors and great reggae music with Catch a Vibe. And they had good vibes. I met new people. It was a lot of fun, and I look forward to going back. And there was some nice breezes, a nice sunset. So hey, it's all a win-win.
0: Yes. And the good people, and the next thing about that, it's free of charge. There is no cover charge.
1: Yep.
0: It's open to all ages. You can bring your little people, like I did yesterday. I brought my little people with me.
1: And dogs. You can bring dogs.
0: Yes, it's also dog friendly. I don't know about cats, but it's dog friendly. It is dog friendly, people. So you're hearing it here every Wednesday at Thomaston Point, and that's over by Concord Trailway.
1: Yeah, it's down at the point where they have the concerts, like part of the State Theater, Thompson's Point, down at the end of Sewell Street or behind the Portland Transportation Terminal, like the Downeaster and the Concord Trailways, right down in there. And, yeah, you can park your car and bring your chair. You might have to pay a small park fee, but...
0: Why would they want to do that?
1: Or you can park elsewhere and hike it. Hike it up. Dance it off.
0: Yes, and the band is Catch a Vibe with Mr. Fixie Niceness as the lead singer alongside Mr. Godfrey. And actually, tonight, they're over... Happening right now. They're over at...
1: Right now.
0: New Skate Brewery on Washington Avenue. I'm not sure of the address. Down the street from 7-Eleven before you get to the bridge.
1: Yeah.
0: So, yeah. Go on over. Check it out. If I'm not mistaken, they finish at 9, maybe? I'm not sure.
1: Check it out.
0: But... Every Thursday, New Skate Brewery. Go on over, check it out. And
1: Wednesday's Thompson Point.
0: Yes.
1: They had a really cool... They had sax, they had trumpet, they had drums, guitar, bass...
0: The full band.
1: Keyboard. Yeah, it was a really nice full band. A lot of fun, a lot of good vibes, you know? We caught some vibes and they were good.
0: Yes. And I'm going to be playing at Westbrook on Tap. And I can't give them the date because I'm not sure what it is.
1: When are you at Westbrook on Tap? Do they have a...
0: What are we in? We're still in June, right? Or are we in July at this moment?
1: We're in June. We're heading to July.
0: Oh, let me take that back. I might have...
2: July starts on Wednesday.
0: On Wednesday? Oh, okay.
1: Tomorrow's the 26th. We got our Freaky Friday tomorrow at the Bayside Bowl. And that's
0: yep,
1: the 26th.
0: Freaky Friday.
1: So are you playing Saturday, the 27th?
0: No, I think
1: Sunday
0: 28.
1: You're gonna have to tell me and I'll put the word out.
0: Yeah,
1: you have
0: so
1: to.
0: People, when I'm off, when I am finished, done, when I'm done, don't change that dial. Oh, July 11th, Saturday, July 11th.
1: Okay, so that's the week after the 4th. Everyone will be recovered from all of their exciting 4th spectacular celebrations.
0: Yes. And
1: then they can go down to Westbrook on Tap, catch the reggae vibes over there. You outside or you inside? Or does it depend on the
0: weather?
1: At
0: this point, I'm inside.
1: Okay.
0: And when it comes, when that day shows up, we'll see.
1: Yeah.
0: See where they put me.
1: You never know.
0: Inside or outside.
1: Yeah.
0: I'm happy with either one.
1: Yeah.
0: With that being said, people, Miss Just, what's your name again, sir?
1: Matt. That's Matt.
0: Matt is here being, you know, he's always being a little bit quiet. Yeah, he doesn't talk for me, people. But he is shadowing Miss Justine, and there will be up next. The name of the program is called Between the Notes, so don't move that dial. This is your boy Soup Dope, Blend Advice, and I'm up, out, and gone. Let me leave it with this one. Chronics, family first.
1: Love Chronics.

That's right. Supa's mom might be listening. We don't know. Mama Supa. Anyway, you got to get out and catch Supa. Get out to the Thompson's Point. Always fun. I just drove by there on my way here. They have Thompson's Point. Always fun. I just drove by there on my way here. They have their sunset series as well.

0: All right, you are tuned to Between the Notes. I am Jazteen.
1: And I am Matt.
0: Yeah, and you're tuned to WMPG.
1: In Gorham, Portland.
0: Yep. 90.9 FM, Southern Maine's Community Radio from USM. And I'm going to tell you what we've been listening to. Of course, we started things out at 8:30 with Tony Verderosa's Tokyo 98. And then we had a little Mark Egan with Slinky off from About Now, some Chick Corea with Eleanor Rigby. That one was with Gary Burton on the Vibes, from Hot House, and a little Larry Coryell on guitar. And that was Inner Urge, the title track from that CD.
1: Eleanor Rigby, love a good cover.
0: I know, you know, there's some really good ones. Imagine by Mindy Abair, The Bad Plus does one.
1: Oh, yeah.
0: Yeah, there's a lot of good covers out
1: there. Cover Radiohead.
0: Yep.
1: A lot of good Beatles covers.
0: Yep. Laszlo Gardoni does some good Beatles cover too. Piano player and teacher out of Berkeley. He's been up here. So, yeah. Yeah. We've got some information.
1: Vigorous Tenderness will hold its outdoor summer solstice concert this Sunday, June 28th, rescheduled from this past Sunday. 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The concert takes place on Hedgehog Mountain, Freeport, from 6 to 8 p.m. For details, check out Vigorous Tenderness on their website or Instagram.

Hey, Latinos is back and is back at a different day and time. We are back on Saturday at 9 a.m. Hola, el programa Latinos está de vuelta los días sábados de 9 de la mañana a 10 y media de la mañana. We are back on Saturday from 9 a.m. to 10:30.

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0: Yeah, we do want to let folks know about some upcoming events. We do, don't we?
1: Yeah, we do.
0: Yep, we do. I think they got blown away. I think they might have gotten the information, a little blown away. But no, you know what this time of year is?
1: Montreal.
0: You betcha. And when is that? Oh, we were saying it already started, right?
1: Yep. It started, well, it starts today.
0: Right. Bam.
1: To the 4th of July.
0: Head on up. Yep. And there's so many shows to see. And yep. It's not just jazz, there's all kinds.
1: Yeah.
0: I see Steve Cardenas with John Coward Quartet, Nicholas Bond, and Christian Palermo. Mohini Day. Who else?
1: Domi and J.D. Beck.
0: Lewis Cole Big Band. Oh, Marcus Miller on the bass. It's going to be killer. Yep. Oh.
1: Max Richter.
0: You see that? So, oh, DJ Jazzy Jeff. We were talking about that.
1: DJ Jazzy Jeff. There's a lot of shows.
0: There are a ton.
1: The Headhunters?
0: Yep, the Headhunters. Let's see, there was so many. But anyway, what you need is your passport, and you need to book some accommodations. I'm sure you can find a place. There's a lot of great outdoor. They closed down a huge section of the city, and they have a lot of outdoor free shows all throughout. And then there's tickets available to different indoor shows that you can go check out. And I mean, the list is amazing. It's like Lionel Richie, Earth, Wind, and Fire, Diana Krall. I mean, so many to mention. But if you want to know more, go to montrealjazzfest.com. But you've got some time. It's now till July 4. You could go up there and you could come back and catch the fireworks here, right?
1: If you That's what you do.
0: Ambitious, perhaps. It's not a bad drive. Been there many times, and you know, the weather's been pretty cooperative.
1: Yeah, nice to be there in the summer for sure.
0: Absolutely. There's John Pizzarelli, Victor Wooten, and the Wooten brothers. They're going to be here. I don't know if that already happened, but they're going to be up there.
1: Oh, okay.
0: And yeah, a lot of stuff happening at that festival. It's a great festival. It's one of the biggest that there is, I think, outdoor festivals. Now, also happening at Jimmy's Jazz and Blues Club down in Portsmouth on Congress Street. They got a lot of shows coming up, and so we want to tell you a little bit about that. Kamisi Washington. Oh,
1: when's that?
0: Willow is going to that. Let's see. When is that? That is... Oh, the Wooten brothers. Oh, my gosh. They're there.
1: Yeah.
0: They're there in
1: they're there tonight.
0: 10 minutes. Well, 10 minutes.
1: If you guys are close to Jimmy's in Portsmouth.
0: The 30th. It's going to be 7. Yeah, if you're close, if you can hear us, and you're in Kittery, you can head on over to Jimmy's Jazz and Blues Club and catch Victor Wooten and the Wooten brothers. And Kamisi Washington is the 30th of June.
1: Two shows.
0: Yep. Check it out.
1: 7 and 9:30. That'll be a good show. Wow, I didn't even know that was happening.
0: Yep, that's okay. So definitely Willow's going to have an awesome time at that. It looks like the Alex Manassian Trio has returned. They've been there before. 7:30 on July 3rd. Billy Child's Trio on July 5th. I don't know necessarily all these other folks, but...
1: Alejandro Escovedo. Not jazz, but...
0: Okay.
1: Good.
0: Okay, and then Jane Monheit sings Cole Porter on July 8th. That will be fun, and so there's a lot going on down there. But we, you know what, somebody around here could go see a great show this Sunday. Sax player Jane Bloom.
1: Oh, Jane Bloom
0: at the Space Gallery.
1: That's right.
0: That's right. You know what?
1: Which I think
0: we have. We got some tickets to give away.
1: We got some tickets.
0: It's going to be a pair of tickets to Jane Bloom at the Space Gallery on the 28th. It's going to be at 8 p.m. That's Sunday night at 8 p.m. legendary soprano saxophonist and virtuoso percussionist Brian Shankar Adler. Going to be happening at the Space Gallery. A new release, Once Like a Spark. So, true jazz original, recorded and produced over 20 records all the way from the 77 to now. So she's going to be in Portland at the Space Gallery. And we have a pair of tickets to give away.
1: That's going to be good.
0: You know, it is. And who doesn't love an amazing sax player right here in our own fair city at the Space Gallery? And free tickets.
1: And free tickets.
0: To boot, right?
1: Yeah.
0: So when we get off the air, if you're interested in the free tickets to see Jane Bloom at the Space Gallery this Sunday at 5 p.m. with Brian Shankar Adler and Ken Filiano, you'll want to give me a call, 207-780-4909. That's going to be, the doors open at 4:30. The show starts at 5 p.m. So, you know, we won't keep you out really late. You can be home for your prep for Monday, you know, if you're a 9-to-5er or whatever. But if you're interested, Jane Ira Bloom and Brian Shankar Adler with the Ken Filiano at the Space Gallery. When we hang up, give me a call, 207-780-4909. We've got music queued up.
1: What are we going to play?
0: Let's see.
1: Mike Clark and Delbert Bump.
0: Yep.
1: Periscope. It's Bill Evans' tune.
0: Awesome. Can't go wrong. Right here on Between Notes with Matt and Justine.

0: All right, you know what?
1: Yeah.
0: We have free tickets to give away.
1: Oh, we do. Jane Bloom.
0: Yep.
1: At Space.
0: Yep.
1: People have to call in and get them.
0: Mm-hmm. You know what? I like the price.
1: It's free.
0: It is.
1: I like the price, too.
0: I wish all the shows I went to.
1: All for free.
0: Yep. We've got a pair of tickets we're giving away. They're free, and it's going to be to... it's going to be to Jane Ira Bloom with Brian Shankar Adler at the Space Gallery. That's on this Sunday, the 28th at 8 p.m. And wait, not 8. It's not, is it? I don't know if that's. It's not at 8 p.m. It just says 8 p.m. here. It's not at 8 p.m.
1: So the doors?
0: No, on the Space website, it says it's at 5 p.m. and the doors open at 4:30. It is not at 8 p.m. No.
1: Yeah, that's wrong. The correct time is doors are at 4:30, show starts at 5.
0: Correct.
1: According to the Space website.
0: Yeah, I don't think the Space website is wrong. I think our little ticket giveaway thing is wrong. Yeah, doors at 4:30, show is at 5 p.m. So
1: we should play some of her music so people...
0: Oh, my God, that's a great idea.
1: Figure out if they like it or not.
0: Let's do it. She has a new album. It's going to be called... It's called Once Like a Spark. We should probably play something off.
1: Let's play it.
0: Let's do it. So this one's called Drums Like Dancing. It's Jane Ira Bloom. If you like it and
1: free
0: you
1: want
0: to go, free, give us a call, 207-780-4909 at the Space Gallery, 5 p.m. this Sunday evening. You can, you know, get out of the rain if it's going to rain or whatever. I don't know. Or just check out some great jazz. She's amazing, plays great sax. If you need some great sax, you might want to check it out. But
1: give us a call. Ring your dingy.
0: Yep. 207-780-4909.

0: All right. We want to congratulate Paul. He called and he won the tickets, and I think he's going to have
1: winner.
0: An amazing time.
1: Yeah.
0: Yep.
1: I like that.
0: Yep. Me too.
1: Jane Bloom.
0: Yep. That was good. I know, right? And also, he's bringing us up to speed as far as what's happening at the Ephodian Theater in town coming up on Monday night. There's going to be three events occurring. It's June 29th. It says there's a paint and drum event. Michael Saron on the drums, M.P. Landis on paint, Philip Greenleaf, Danny Fisher, Lockheed, new music for saxophones, and then also Jesus Cactus. That's three different things happening on Monday, June 29th at 8 p.m. at the Ephodian Theater, 107 Hanover Street in Portland. M.P. Landis paint, Michael Saron drums. So that's a paint and drum thing.
1: M.P. Landis, I guess.
0: Yeah. Yeah. And then Philip Greenleaf, Danny Fisher, Lockheed, new music for saxophones. Yeah.
1: There's a show tonight that's a jazz show.
0: They do a lot of good jazz.
1: Yeah.
0: Who's playing tonight?
1: It's Exio Planet.
0: Okay.
1: They're a local band, a lot of local musicians. It starts at 10.
0: Okay. People could get there.
1: A little short notice, but yeah, if you're in the neighborhood,
0: go check it out. Yeah, right down on Hanover Street in Portland. Definitely accessible. If you're an earshot of WMPG, you could even walk there if you so desire. But yeah, a lot happening at the Ephodian Monday night. Three different events. So maybe you can't make it for the first, but you could make it for the second or the third, maybe. what else? We're going to check and see what else is happening. We got like 21 more minutes, and then Gio's in with In Through the Outhouse. This is Between the Notes. I'm Jazztine.
1: I'm Matt.
0: Yeah, we've been holding it down. We said shout out to DRB. We saw him briefly.
1: Yeah.
0: Yep. And, oh, you know what? Tomorrow's Friday.
1: Yes, it is.
0: What happens on Friday?
1: Oh, thank God it's Friday, and what happens on Friday is Freaky Friday.
0: Yeah, Freaky.
1: And tomorrow, the last Freaky Fridays of the month, is going to be at Bayside Bowl with Rosita and DJ Ice. So check it out.
0: Yeah, that's going to be a hot night.
1: It's 5 to 7, right?
0: Yep, 5 to 7. We'll be broadcasting live. You could probably show up a little early and catch them. And we usually hang around a little bit. But yeah, we'll be on the air live 5 to 7. On the roof, last one at Bayside Bowl, because we moved to Novare Res after that for July. We moved to Novare Res. Yeah, so that is the last one for Bayside Bowl for June.
1: Yep.
0: And DJ Ice is very popular with his reggae show on Saturday, and Rosita does the Latino show, and she has a huge following. She's been here a long time, so I bet they have some really special stuff queued up for us at the Freaky Friday on the roof. So you might want to join us and say hello and grab yourself a snack or a drink and just enjoy the sunset as we, you know, close out the month of June. Say goodbye to June.
1: Goodbye to June.
0: Bye, June. Hey, June. Don't feel so sad, but just come on, join us up on the roof.
1: Bye, June.
0: In the meantime, we're going to say hello to a little Ben Allison, bass player. And he was here. He comes to the space sometimes, but we got something from Ben. I'm trying to see who he's got with him on this one. It looks like Shane Ensley on trumpet, Jenny Scheinman on violin, Steve Cardenas guitar, Ben Allen on the bass, and Rudy Royston on the drums. I don't know. Platypus. I think that one sounds interesting. Platypus. Let's do it.
1: Interesting animal.
0: I know, right?
1: Yeah.
0: It's a marsupial.
1: Oh, okay.
0: It's a duck. The duck-billed platypus is known as a marsupial. That's my fact that I know. That's something that I know.

0: right. So that one, we're talking about what's happening in the fall. You know, we're going to be returning with Jazz at the Movies up at the Portland Conservatory. But we've got some time for that before that starts. But in the meantime, you might want to think about festivals this right now, all the way through the 4th. You could head on up to Montreal and check out the Montreal Jazz Festival.
1: Yeah.
0: Because it's really great. And it's an opportunity.
1: Jazz and more. I mean, there's...
0: Yeah, I've seen... I saw, like, amazing jazz musicians, and then I saw, like, reggae. Same event. But, yeah, there's a lot of great music to be had up there. Marcus Miller, Pink Martini, Taj Mahal, and the Phantom Blues Band. Yeah, they have, like, blues, reggae, hip-hop, yep. You know, DJing.
1: Domi and J.D. Beck.
0: Mm-hmm. And so much. So much more.
1: And a bunch, yeah, just Earth, Wind, and Fire is playing. Yeah. Lionel Richie.
0: Yeah. You betcha. So, yeah. So, we want to talk about that. And then, also, we want to let folks know again about the Affodian Theater stuff that's coming up on Monday night, the Paint and Drums and Philip Greenleaf with the sax, and then Jesus Cactus. And then Jane Ira Bloom and Brian Shankar Adler with Ken Filiano at the Space Gallery Sunday at 5. And yeah, Paul, congratulations on your free ticks. We love it.
1: Yeah.
0: Yep. And then what else?
1: Jimmy's.
0: Yes, Jimmy's. Oh,
1: Kumasi, Washington on the 30th, two shows, 7 and 9:30 p.m. That should be a great show. Did Victor Wooten already play?
0: Yeah, that's tonight.
1: That's tonight.
0: I think that's tonight. I think it's happening. It's right now. Like
1: it's happening now.
0: Hey, wait, can you hear the bass?
1: We're channeling it.
0: Can you hear that bass guitar?
1: There's that show at the tonight at the
0: Oh yeah, tonight.
1: Yeah.
0: Yeah, at the Affodian.
1: At the Affodian.
0: Who is that?
1: Exoplanet.
0: Right. And
1: local jazz players.
0: Oh yeah. Oh my God. It's Friday Eve.
1: Friday Eve.
0: Yeah, it is.
1: Hopefully everyone has a very easy Friday morning.
0: Yeah, I hope so. We'll see.
1: Bring them into the weekend.
0: That. But yeah, bring you into the Freaky Friday. We're gonna end it with a freak. Get a freak on Friday night.
1: With Rosita and DJ Ice from 5 to 7 at Bayside Bowl. Freaky yep. Fridays. Check it out.
0: If it happens to be inclement weather, we'll just bring it down to the second floor.
1: That's right.
0: You know, they have a nice little overlook there. You can see people strike out while you just chill out.
1: Yeah.
0: I don't know.
1: You gotta roll with it.
0: Yep. Yep.
1: Okay.
0: So I think we could play a little Paul Tynan and Aaron Linkton, Bicoastal Collective, you know. That is... sax player Aaron Linkton on the California, the Pacific Coast, with Paul Tynan out of New York on the East Coast. Of course, they call themselves the Bicoastal Collective, and Paul plays the trumpet, the cornet, and flugelhorn, and then Aaron plays the sax. And so I got a little something off from Elle's Groove.
1: Nice, let's do it.
0: Groove. Let's groove into the evening here. So Gio's going to be up at 10 o'clock with In Through the Outhouse. Probably, what else do we want to wrap before we leave the airwaves here? What else do we want to make sure we tell people about?
1: Anything? Well, the Jane Bloom tickets are given away, but she is playing on this Sunday on the 28th at 5 p.m. Doors open at 4:30 at Space.
0: Mm-hmm.
1: That should be a good show.
0: Yep. And we played a little something from her new album. Once Like a Spark.
1: Once Like a Spark.
0: Yep. And definitely just get out and see some live music if you can. I know you have.
1: There's a lot.
0: You've seen a lot in a short amount of time.
1: Yeah.
0: You know, so get out there. Whatever you're doing, make sure you're keeping it real. Thanks for tuning in Between the Notes. I'm Jazztine.
1: I'm Matt.
0: And we're going to take you on a little trip with some Elle's Groove from the Bicoastal Collective. We're taking you from coast to coast.
1: Yeah, let's do it.
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Up next, we have Geo with In Through the Outhouse. Thanks for listening.

Good evening, folks. I'm Gio. This is In Through the Outhouse. You got it right. Been listening to some Yasuaki Shimizu. Album called Kirin, 1980 to 2022. It's kind of a retrospective, futuristic kind of thing, but Yasuaki Shimizu. So we got a lot of fun stuff coming up tonight. I've got, about a 45-minute mix that I've been working on, and the theme or the inspiration or the interpolation, as one might say, is I've seen this movie, Back Rooms, three times, and it's so friggin', and that's it. I don't end the sentence. I'll just say it's friggin'. So, yeah, if that says anything without saying anything, you know, because if you hear a tree fall in the forest, the 60s never really happened. But, yeah, when you shit down and stink about it, music is a language all unto itself. But, yeah, this movie Back Rooms, I stumbled into it by accident. At my hardware store job, I pushed through a wall accidentally and discovered a world that was already there because Back Rooms has been going on for a while. But I really enjoy the vibe of it. I mean, yeah, it's, I don't want to do any kind of spoiler stuff if you haven't seen the movie. But if you're like an emotionally intelligent person and you can kind of stand on your feet psychically, I would encourage you to see it because it's challenging. But enough about the movie. I mean, it's just, I've been watching all this stuff on streaming services that will not be named. But so, yeah, we're going to get into that mix that I was talking about. And we're going to hear some rhinoceros first. Thanks for tuning in.

Hey, folks, you're tuned in to In Through the Outhouse here on WMPG. I'm Gio, and just want to let you know this is music that is from the movie Backrooms. I think there's like close to 20 songs there, but yeah, so this is like a reinterpretation, just a mix of a lot of the songs that spoke to me the most. And yeah, you know, when music speaks to you, people often say, like, well, what'd they say? And sometimes it's in a language that is unintelligible, as one might say, because you can't put words to it. But that doesn't mean it's not intelligence. Yeah, try to figure that one out. So, yeah, I'm going to get back into it. It's about 7 minutes in. But it's also, I just want to give a little bit of a sort of trigger alert, because I'm... After I do this montage of music from the movie Backrooms, I'm going to go into kind of a sonic exploration that is basically hertz from low to top and a lot of in between. So if you listen, you're going to feel it, literally feel it. And it's kind of cool, but there's moments, and I've tried to make it as smooth as possible. But just so you know, your dog... If your dog is listening, there's a part where you will be like, there's dead air, man. You're wasting radio time. But your dog would be like, wow, I love that pitch, you know? Again, in a language that is very smart. So, yeah, let's get back into it. Thank you for listening.

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1: These vibrations set air molecules in motion.
0: The air particles are compressed together, called compression,
1: and then spread apart,
0: called rarefaction, and that's what creates sound.
1: The rate at which the air particles complete the cycle of compression and rarefaction determines frequency.
0: A complete cycle is shown in the space between motion.

0: The air particles are compressed together, called compression, and then spread apart, called rarefaction. And that's what creates sound. The rate at which the air particles shows complete the cycle of compression and rarefaction determines frequency. A complete cycle is shown in the space between a point on one wave and the corresponding point on an adjacent wave. Traditionally, frequency was measured as cycles or waves per second. The number of cycles that a sound wave completes in 1 second is its frequency.
1: Which of the following statements is correct? A. She sang a tone. B. She sang a pitch. C. She sang a note.
2: I see and hear these three terms used interchangeably, yet they are not the same.
1: They are not the same.

excuse me. Hey, folks, thanks for tuning in. This is In Through the Outhouse. I'm Gio. This is a fresh pile of dung that I created over the last week. This is a mashup of Jim Croce and the Beach Boys. An interpolator would be able to tell that their opening melodies are very similar. But it turns into pure chaos.

Coming up in about 20 minutes is Radio Yayas with Aaron Ames. So that wraps up the mix that I did, but I'm about to jump into some more stuff, of course. So the weather was nice today, and maybe it'll be nice tomorrow. I guess you could listen to the weather if you're not, or not, I guess you could listen. But I'm going to do some more stuff, and I'm going to have a guest next week, my friend Ben. And he's bringing, he kind of hasn't told me, kind of, but it's a playlist that apparently is very important to him. So let's give him a round of applause when he gets here next week. And we'll hope that it's awesome, because it will be. I saw that movie, Backrooms. I've seen it 3 times. Kind of gotten into it, taken kind of a rabbit hole kind of thing happening. In the first part of the show, I played a lot of songs from the movie Backrooms. So without further ado, let's do nothing, right? Thanks for tuning in.

written in collaboration with Kells Elvins in 1938, commemorates the first appearance of Dr. Benway. It's called Twilight's Last Gleamings. It. SS America off Jersey Coast. Ladies and gentlemen, there is no cause for alarm. We have a minor problem in the boiler room, but everything is now under sound effects of a nuclear blast. Explosion splits the boat. Dr. Benway's ship's doctor drunkenly added 2 inches to a 4-inch incision with one stroke of his scalpel. Perhaps the appendix is already out, doctor, the nurse said, and peering dubiously over his shoulder. I saw a little scar. The appendix already out. I'm taking the appendix out. What do you think I'm doing here? Perhaps the appendix is on the left side, doctor. That happens sometimes, you know. Stop breathing down my neck. I'm coming to that. Don't you think I know where an appendix is? I studied appendectomy in 1904 at Harvard. He lifts the abdominal wall and searches along the incision, dropping ashes from his cigarette. Get me a new scalpel. This one's got no edge to it. Thrusts a red fist at her. The doctor reels.

0: coming up in about 10 minutes is Radio Yaya's. Actually, no, more like five. Wow, 5 minutes went by in an instant.
1: Coming up in about 10 minutes.
0: Uh-oh, what happened?
1: Radio Yaya's. Actually, no, more like five.
0: What happened?
1: 5 minutes went
0: crazy.
1: By in an instant.
0: Stop.
1: Actually, no, more like five.
0: What happened?
1: 5 minutes went
0: crazy.
1: By in an instant.
0: Stop.

Thank you, Gio, for another awesome show. You're now tuned in to Radio Yayas. I am your host, Erin Ames. Tonight is my last show for a little while. Taking the summer to just get back to myself, I think. A lot going on. You got to take care of yourself, right? So tonight we're going to have some fun. I've got a lot of new music. It's going to be a good show. It's beautiful out. It's summertime. That feels really good. I went for a really long walk today and looked out at the ocean and was very, very grateful for a lot. So right now you're listening to Otto Benson and the song is called Apogamy, and I have no idea what that word means. Maybe I'll look it up. I'm not going to look it up right now, though. We've got some electro pop, synth pop, a little R&B, some electronic stuff. It's going to be a fun one. I'm excited. I don't know if this is the same Otto, but the song after this is another Otto. We'll just say it's not the same person, but I don't know. Actually, you know what? Based on the album cover, it's definitely. Anyway, I hope you enjoy tonight, and I'll talk to you in a little while.

0: Oh, we rushing. Oh, she rushing. Give it. Give it.
1: Ladies and gentlefolk, Freaky Fridays is 1 year old. Can you believe it? We are ready to celebrate the 1 year anniversary of this amazing live broadcast DJ event. And we're doing it in style this week with two of WMPG's most popular long-standing programmers, Rosita and DJ Ice. That's June 26th from 5 to 7 p.m. on the rooftop of Bayside Bowl with Rosita and DJ Ice. 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
2: All right, that is true. Freaky Fridays, gonna be a good one. It's the last one in June, as you just heard. On the Bayside Bowl roof. Hopefully the weather keeps up. I guess it's been pretty good this month, so they're lucky. So you're listening to Radio Yayas. I am here for my last show for the foreseeable future. We're just playing some stuff. So hope you're enjoying it. Hope you're enjoying the night. We started out with some Otto, and the song's called About You Now. Then we had some Grace Ives. The song's called Baby. Then Adiodat Warfield. I feel like I'm not saying that right. Love in Passing. And then SEES 000000. And then the song's called RAL 22222. I don't know what's about that. What that's about. What's that about? But his release album came out in 2024. And the album's called If I Promise to Miss You, Will You Go Away? So there's a little bit more wordage in his album cover, album name. So yeah, we got Freaky Fridays. We got, I think there was something tonight. I think there was a screening of something. I don't know. I haven't really been paying attention. There's so much going on here at WMPG. So yeah, we're just going to keep going here. This is Ricky Eat Acid. The song is called You're My Baby.

0: There is nothing wrong with your radio. Do not attempt to adjust the dial. We are controlling transmission. You are about to experience the awe and mystery which reaches from the top of Fort Kent to the deepest reaches of Portland. Good evening, boils and ghouls. I'm Ryan Von Goolsworth, host of Mutants of the East, where you'll hear everything from indie, punk, metal, surf, garage rock, synth, folk, ambient, and experimental, all ranging from the 1960s and on into present day, all from the state of Maine. 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Mutants of the East, macabre oddities from the state of Maine.
1: Okie dokie. That was Mutants of the East. All right, you're listening to Radio Yayas. You're also listening to the one and only WMPG, University of Southern Maine Radio from Gorham, Portland. I'm your host, Erin Ames. I will be here for another hour. We're just listening to some pop electronic stuff. We just finished the top of that little rendezvous with a band called Operating Theater. The song is called Spring is Coming with a Strawberry in the Mouth. And that's actually a 1986 track by, obviously, the band I just said, Operating Theater. It was kind of like a theater company band. The guy's name was Roger Doyle. Not very much is known about them. They're very proto-synth poppy. They have a bunch of stuff on Bandcamp is where I found them. Very like experimental kind of, but yeah, you can look it up. Definitely check them out. And then before that we had, I'm not even going to try to say it, but I kind of want to. It's Tone Starts Blant Bont. It looks like a Swedish word, but it actually really doesn't mean anything, I guess. This song is called 5'7". And then we had some Ricky Eat Acid, a very lo-fi track called You're My Baby. And then that is not... Oh, yeah. I think that was it, actually. So, yeah. Hope everyone's enjoying the night. This is the last show for me for a while. So you can call in and harass me if you'd like. The number is 874-3000. Also, too, if you get on WMPG.org, you can join the frickin' chat and say stuff that way, too. It's pretty simple to figure out. Well, yeah, I guess. I figured it out drunk one night, so I feel like it should be easy, but I'm also not really equipped to do internet things. So I'm here. Yeah, so we're going to continue on. This song is called Japanese Candy, and I really like this song a lot. I just heard it the other day for the first time. I went for like a while without listening to any music. I had a crazy week. My cat was really sick and it took forever for them to figure out what was going on. And it's like the worst feeling in the world when you're watching a being that is just all full of love suffer like that. It was crazy. I feel like I'm having to recalibrate from the trauma myself personally, but he's all right. He's going to be good. But apparently like fucking cat food is just like anything else. Even if it's really good cat food, it can still be really bad. So yeah, cats can get food poisoning. So yeah. If you have any cat problems, call in, cause I probably have a little bit of an idea as to what may be going on. Just in the past week, I've learned so much. It's scary though, and very expensive. Yeah, we got some birthdays this week. I feel like there's a lot of people that are born on June 25th. So if you got a birthday and you want to call in and request a birthday jingle, I will do it for you. Maybe if I like you. All right. The song is called Japanese Candy and it's by Brutus the 8th, maybe something like that. I don't know. Here we go.

right. That was Leah Lani, and the song is called Floating. I fucking love that jam. It's so good. So we had some calls while I was, while the music was playing. So first of all, happy birthday to Sarah. Sarah, I love you. You're a doll. I hope you had the best fucking day. There are so many legends born on June 25th. So happy birthday to them all. So she wanted me to surprise her, and today I found this sick site, especially if you're into sampling. And I found this thing, Jodie Foster singing a song in 1978 called La Vie C'est Chouette, and I have no idea what that means. Again, language, I don't know. The life is something. Yeah, let's give it a whirl and see if it works. I don't know if it's going to because it's on my stupid phone, but we'll give it a shot. All right, here we go. So this is Jodie Foster. Okay, bye.

All right, Sarah, that one was for you. I hope you enjoyed it. I guess La Vie C'est Chouette means maybe I should stop playing it. Or are we just going to hear it again? Okay, I guess that means life is great. So that works out. It sounds like life is sweat. Okay, so now we're going to hear some Grape Tooth, Knox Fortune. Don't worry, Smashing Pumpkins is coming up to my biggest fan. Thank you, everyone, for listening tonight. Sometimes I feel like I'm by myself over here, so and that's fine, but it is affirming to hear other people, so thank you very much. All right, here we go. This is, the song's called Infinite Source, and it's kind of like a build-up song, so just wait for it. Infinite Source.

That was Smashing Pumpkins. Thank you, my friend, for that request. That was a great fit. And I hadn't heard that song in forever. 1997, baby. All right. Just a couple things real quickly. So I have an Instagram, and it's Radio Yah Yahs. So follow me if you'd like. I will be at Novare Res doing a Freaky Friday for the last Friday of the month. So that'd be... I almost said August. That makes no sense. July 31st, I will be there with DJ Supa. So come have fun. It's going to be weird. I have no idea what I'm going to be playing, but it'll be fun. And Navari's awesome. So that's all I got to say about that. Anyone been to Lubeck? I drove up there the other day, but I left at like noon. And it was a very long drive. The road was calling me, and I just kept going. And I went all the way to Lubeck. Basically walked around. There was one shop open. There was nothing there. It was awesome. It was so quiet. I went and got the best cheeseburger of my life at this place called the Fisherman's Wharf. And I like to think that like the cow came from some rolling hill up there, as well as my French fries of potatoes from the county. Maybe that's why it tasted so good. Or maybe it was just in my mind and it came from, I don't know, whatever, some distributor, but it was delicious. But then I drove all the way fucking back, and let me tell you, I think I know what trucker butt is. I was so sore. I was like, Jesus Christ, Aaron, you just drove like 8 hours in the car. So 4 hours back, 4 hours there. It was a good time. I'm going back. Highly recommend it. And there was like one shop open, and I started talking to them, and they're like, yeah, like it's pretty chill here. We don't really get much. I mean, like the brewery was open from Friday from like 12 to 2. It was wild. It felt so good. I don't know if it's just like me getting older, but I am starting to be like, I just don't want noise. Or just less noise. I don't know if anyone lives on the East End last night, but I thought that was very hilarious. I live right on the Eastern Prom, and these guys decided to like set up their noodle band at like 8:45, and it just like went on, but it was like comically frustrating. But then I looked them up, and I guess they're playing at the zoo tomorrow night, so I hope that goes well. It should be fun. Anyway, okay, so let's get back to the music, 'cause I don't like to chat too much. This band, actually it's two people. It's Freak Heat Waves. Also, too, if you like the music I'm listening to, you can go to Spin and Tron and then just go to, or actually, I think you can just go to WMPG.org and look up Radio Yah Yahs, and it'll take you on a journey where you'll find the list of things that I'm playing right now. So, okay, so this is Freak Heat Waves and Cindy Lee, and the song is called In a Moment Divine. So, here we go.

All right, that was Pharrell with Raspy Shit. I'm not sure when that came out. I think it was like mid-2000s, like 2005, 2006. He's a Virginia Beach native. I lived down there for like 10 years when I was a kid, until I was in high school. And I remember one time, like, he had come back. He was like a lot older than me, but I remember he came back and like we were downtown at the Strip in Virginia Beach. And he just was like in a convertible, of course, and he was just like, just bombed down the street and everybody knew who he was. I also had like a weird thing with Missy Elliott. Actually, my really good friend lived in the same neighborhood as Missy Elliott's mom, like out in like Pungo, it was called. And I remember like we would just like walk around the neighborhood because it was just like all these rich people. And she's like, oh yeah, that's where Missy Elliott's mom lives. And Missy Elliott was on like a riding lawnmower, just mowing her lawn. It was pretty awesome. Before that, we had some, what do we have? We had some Labyrinth Ear. The song's called Navy Light, Freak Heat Waves in a Moment Divine. That was like the beginning of that one. So now we're going to play some Chloe Sherry. And the song's called Devil on My Shoulder. You're listening to Radio Yeah Yeahs. Thank you for tuning in. Okay, here we go.

All right, everyone. That wraps up my final show. So thank you very much for everyone tuning in. I hope you enjoyed it. Follow me on Instagram. It's Radio Yayas. Pretty easy. I will be at Navari Res July 31st. And I'll be subbing in here and there. So thank you again. And I'll see you soon. Up next is DJ Moonstone. He's got some good goodies for you. And be good to yourselves. Thank you.

Good evening, good night, good morning. What's your pleasure? I am DJ Moonstone, and this is the Lunar Landing Zone. I am happy to be with you. It is 1 a.m. Eastern Standard Time, and of course I am broadcasting to you live from the Lunar Landing Zone on the moons of Europa, across the universe, with a direct signal to WMPG Gorham Portland, 90.9 radio from the University of Southern Maine. We've got a great show for you tonight. We've got horoscopes for Friday, June 26th, the day that is upon us. And if you would like to hear your horoscope, give me a call, 207-780-4909. We also have fresh July 2026 horoscopes. So you call in, you give me your sun sign, and during the music breaks, I will let you know what to expect in the month ahead for July. Your summer is ahead, and you need to know astrologically what is in store. We're going to have our LLZ Nights portion of the program a little bit later. We're talking about love, talking about dating, modern romance. We're going to maybe have a little comedy a little bit later and wrap up the show at the end of the show with our continuation of The Little Prince. We've been reading at least a chapter each episode. And yeah, you know, if you have any hot takes on dating or things on your mind, don't hesitate to give a call. I welcome all callers, 207-780-4909. We're going to kick things off here with a little Chab featuring J.D. Davis, Closer to Me, the Renaissance Mix. Let's get the night pumping.

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This is the Lunar Landing Zone. I am DJ Moonstone. That was Let You by Ian Dior. And before that, we had Chab featuring JD Davis with Closer to Me. And we have our first caller of the night to the Lunar Landing Zone, Jay, who is a Libra. Jay wants a double dose. Jay is going to hear both her horoscope for Friday the 26th of June and also for the entirety of July. So let's start with the day to come, the day ahead, Friday the 26th of June. Here we go, Libra. After getting some very good news about your financial situation on Friday, your body wants to rest, but your mind is telling you to get out there and celebrate. Okay, so first off, you're getting some good news about your financial situation, and I read these a lot, Jay, and I will tell you that that is an unusual kind of note, specific note for a daily horoscope, so sounds good. Good news about your financial situation. Try to find a compromise, okay, Libra? Luckily, compromise is just the kind of thing you're best at. I see you making the most of what June 26th has to offer you, but in the most responsible way possible. Good work. So, financial good news. That's, always like to hear that. And now, for Libra's July 2026 horoscope. Libra, you've probably been working hard all year, wondering when you're finally going to catch a break, and the new moon in Cancer might be your green light. If you felt like you've been putting an effort behind the scenes with little recognition, the new moon can act like a reset button. Progress isn't always visible while it's happening. With Saturn and Neptune going retrograde, your relationships can deepen in commitment because both people become clearer about what they genuinely want. For others, it may expose where a relationship has been running on hope, nostalgia, or potential rather than tangible progress. So it sounds like two paths emerged from the wood. That's a little Robert Frost for you. So either you are going to deepen your commitment and your relationships are going to get deeper, and there's a possibility a relationship that may be running on hope, nostalgia, or potential rather than progress will be exposed and possibly remove that unnecessary relationship or energy from your life. So, all good things ahead, especially for your day ahead this Friday the 26th. Sounds like some financial goodness to come. So, always a good thing. Jay, thank you for calling. If you would like to hear your horoscope, give me a call. Give me your sun sign, 207-780-4909 is the number to call. We got horoscopes for July 2026, the entire month, and also for the day ahead, Friday, June 26th. Next up, little This Must Be the Place by the Talking Heads.

It's time for a little segment we call LLZ Nights. It's LLZ Nights. Spicy. So this portion of the show, LLZ Nights, I posit a question out there to you, the listener, getting your opinion, getting your feedback, getting your thoughts about modern dating, romance, the state of relationships. And tonight, we're getting into it. We're getting deep tonight. The question is, when was the last time you felt in love? And maybe it's today. Maybe you feel in love right now. Maybe you felt in love years ago. Maybe you felt in love last week or last year. I want to know, when was the last time you felt in love? And the follow-up question, what was the connection that made you feel that way? 207-780-4909. And the way this works, you call in, you let me know, I take notes. You can remain anonymous if you'd like. You can give your name, I can give you a shout out. But I want to hear from you. 207-780-4909. When was the last time you felt in love? And what was that connection like? Would love to hear from you. We also have horoscopes for today, Friday, June 26th, fresh off the press, direct to the lunar landing zone on the moons of Europa. And yeah, we have horoscopes for the entire month of July coming up, if you'd like to hear that as well. 207-780-4909 is the number to call. Let's get a little soul to squeeze going.

DJ Moonstone at the Lunar Landing Zone. That was Soul to Squeeze by the Red Hot Chili Peppers. And I'm broadcasting to you live from the Lunar Landing Zone on the moons of Europa with a direct signal across the universe at WMPG Gorham Portland 90.9 radio from the University of Southern Maine. Give me a call, 207-780-4909. I've got horoscopes fresh off the press for Friday, June 26th. Or for July, the entire month of 2026. And also, give me a call if you have a take on the LLZ Knights question of the night, which is, when is the last time that you felt in love? We're getting deep. We're getting vulnerable. When was the last time you felt in love? Was it today? Was it a week ago? Was it 5 years ago? I want to hear from you. You can remain anonymous. You call in, call the number. And I'll take some notes on what you're saying during the music breaks. I kind of just chat and talk about, your responses. So 207-780-4909 is the number to call. And this next track I'm going to play, I'm caught up in the moment. Sometimes there are new tracks that drop that are hot tracks of the moment. And occasionally I'll get caught up in the hype. And this track, Rubbers, by Phoenix Flexin and Perps on the Beat. Now, that's a mouthful to say. However, this track has kind of blown up because it's kind of an homage to the old 80s sounds, like the synthy kind of, it's got like a little bounce to it, sounds of the 80s. And there's no denying that the groove of the track slaps. I don't know, the lyrics, they're all right, but this beat, it's a nice beat. So we're gonna play. This is Rubbers by Phoenix Flexin, one of the hottest tracks of the moment right now.

That was It's an Illusion by Johnny Clegg and Savuka. 207-780-4909 is the number to call if you'd like your horoscope for today, Friday, June 26th, or your July 2026 monthly horoscope, or if you have a take on the LLZ Night's Question of the Night. When was the last time you felt in love, and what was that connection like? 207-

You're listening to the Lunar Landing Zone. I'm DJ Moonstone. We are working our way through the night. That was Mary Jane's Last Dance by Tom Petty. Before that, we had the Bingo Players with For a Star to Fall, the extended original mix. Before that was DJ Moonstone. That name sounds familiar. It was Shanghai Swipe. And before that was Danger with 4 hours and 30 minutes. 207-780-4909 is the number to call if you'd like to hear your horoscope for Friday, June 26th. Or we have fresh horoscopes for the month of July, which is upcoming, coming up fast. June is almost already over. We've still got a couple months of summer left to savor, though. So don't worry about that. Of course, on the Lunar Landing Zone here on the moons of Europa, we don't really get seasons. It's kind of just sulfuric acid all day, every day. But in Maine, I hear it's beautiful. So enjoy that beautiful summer weather that you have on the East Coast in Maine. 207-780-4909. If you have a take on the LLZ Nights question of the night, which is, when was the last time you were in love? Was it yesterday? Was it a month ago, 10 years ago? And follow-up question, what did that connection feel like? What made that connection so special? We're getting deep tonight. 207-780-4909. I want to hear from you. Yes, you. If you're listening and you're on the fence about calling in, you can keep it anonymous. And just give me your sun sign and I'll read your horoscope for you. Or if you have a take on modern dating, it doesn't even have to be the LLZ Nights question of the night. I want to hear from you, get a little community going. You can't sleep. It's almost 2 a.m. Eastern time. And I want to hear from you. 207-780-4909.

That was the artist Lana Del Rey with Video Games, one of her breakout tracks that kind of put her on the map. That was over 12 years ago now that she had that track, Video Games. Queen of the Swamp, Lana Del Rey, married to a swamp tour, gator tour. What are those boats called with the big fan on the back of them? A big boat, called a big boat. A big boat tour instructor. Anyway, and before that was Richie Mitch and the Coal Miners with Wet Socks. And during the last two tracks, we had another caller. That doesn't make any sense. Another caller, longtime listener of the show. With us from near the beginning, I think, Ben called in. Ben had something to add to the LLZ Knights question of the night. So the question is, when was the last time you were in love? And Ben's been in a, you know, been getting over a relationship, and it ended within the past month or two, and that was the last time that he felt in love. And there, you know, the thing that made the connection feel that way were there were lots of words of affirmation, and that was something that Ben, you know, cherished and looked for. I'm putting words in Ben's mouth here. He didn't say the word cherished, but I'm reading between the lines because it was an important relationship to Ben. And and we were also talking about, you know, getting over relationships, and I think I heard once that it's something like a quarter to a third of the amount of time that you actually had the relationship is the amount of time that it takes to get over the relationship. And Ben was mentioning that the relationship was about a year long, and that, you know, it still bothers. Well, I don't know, bothers is the right word. It still, you know, is on Ben's mind. And I was saying, you know, I think it's going to take, if it was a month ago, it's going to take a couple months, you know, to really kind of get it out of your system. Get that feeling of love, you know, the chemicals. There are chemicals, you know, dopamine, endorphins. Anyway, Ben, thank you for calling. And here is Capricorn's July 2026 astrological forecast. Capricorn, your relationship stories are in for a reset in July. The new moon in Cancer is a beacon of light, reminding you to remember the beauty of connection without immediately fast-forwarding to the ending. Sometimes we become so focused on where a relationship is going that we forget to experience where it is. Saturn retrograde is stripping your idea of home back to the studs. Over the next few months, you'll be figuring out what truly supports you and what you've outgrown. That sounds good to me. Sounds like the summer may be a period of kind of regeneration and growth and realizing what supports you, what works for you, and what doesn't. So, Ben, you've got that to look forward to over the summer. Some growth and some positivity for you moving forward. If you would like to hear your horoscope for July 2026 or for today, Friday, June 26th, give me a call, 207-780-4909. Also, if you have a take on the LLZ question of the night, which is when is the last time you felt in love? And the follow-up question, what made that connection special? Give me a call. Would love to hear from you. 207-780-4909. Going to have a few more tracks here. Hopefully another caller or two. And then we will be heading into the bedtime story, which is The Little Prince. I believe we're on chapter 7. So we have that to look forward to coming up in about 15 minutes.

I am DJ Moonstone. This is the Lunar Landing Zone. That was Say the Word by Lane 8 and Arctic Lake. And during that track, we had another caller call in. Thank you so much to the callers tonight. Really appreciate you. Appreciate you listening. Appreciate you providing your feedback to the LLZ question of the night. Being open, being honest, being vulnerable. That's what life's all about. And we had Perky, who called in, regular listener of the show. Thank you, Perky. And Perky let me know that it was not until 40 years old that Perky felt that in love feeling for the first time, that butterflies connection, that head over heels in love feeling until the age of 40. And that feeling was last had 2 years ago when that relationship ended. And I asked, what were the things that made that connection so special? And Perky let me know that the fantastic conversations that they had with the person, they were beautiful, they were connecting. Words like organic, rare, and special. And I just think it's really important for people out there to know that there's no timeline for these things, you know. And I really appreciated Perky sharing that, because you can be 40, you can be 75, you can be, 22, and you can feel those feelings of being in love, those exciting feelings of connection and, deeper love and deeper trust with someone. And any time in life, it can happen. I know a friend of my family, she has met somebody who she fell deeply in love with, and she is in her late 70s. And, this is after she already had a marriage, and unfortunately her partner died. But now, later on in life, not even expecting it, she fell in love with a man, and they have a beautiful relationship now, and they're in their late 70s. So it's never too late. It's never too late to have that connection, have that chemistry, have that deeper meaning with somebody, that love, that feeling of being in love. So, Perky, Aries is your sun sign, and you wanted to hear July 2026, the forecast for Aries. So here we go. Aries, Neptune and Saturn going retrograde in your sign might bring a noticeable slowdown throughout July, but that isn't necessarily a bad thing. In a culture obsessed with constant momentum, pauses can feel uncomfortable. Yet these retrogrades are asking for something different. Rather than pushing ahead at full speed, you're being invited to reflect on the direction you're heading and whether it still aligns with who you're becoming. If you've been thinking of moving, the new moon in Cancer is your cosmic signal to pack up and set sail. Interesting. I don't know if moving has been on your horizon or in your thoughts, Perky, but sounds like there may be an opportunity or a moment in time or a moment in July or a period where the Cancer, the new moon, is putting that energy forward for you, that a move may be in the cards and maybe that's what you need. So sounds like an interesting month ahead, Perky, and I wish all the best to you. And we're going to play one more track here. And then it's going to already be time. The show's been flying by. It's already going to be time for our bedtime story.

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You've been listening to the Lunar Landing Zone. My show runs from 1 a.m. Fridays Eastern Time to 2:30. And I appreciate everybody who listened and called in tonight. And it is now time for us to wind down and read our bedtime story. We're on Chapter 8. Chapter 8 of The Little Prince. I soon learned to know this flower better. On the Little Prince's planet, the flowers had always been very simple. They had only one ring of petals. They took up no room at all. They were a trouble to nobody. One morning they would appear in the grass, and by night they would have faded peacefully away. But one day, from a seed blown from no one knew where, a new flower had come up, and the little prince had watched very closely over this small sprout, which was not like any other small sprouts on his planet. It might, you say, have been a new kind of baobab. The shrub soon stopped growing and began to get ready to produce a flower. The little prince, who was present at the first appearance of a huge bud, felt at once that some sort of miraculous apparition must emerge from it. But the flower was not satisfied to complete the preparations for her beauty in the shelter of her green chamber. She chose her colors with the greatest care. She dressed herself slowly. She adjusted her petals one by one. She did not wish to go out into the world all rumpled, like the field poppies. It was only in the full radiance of her beauty that she wished to appear. Oh yes, she was a coquettish creature. And her mysterious adornment lasted for days and days. Then one morning, exactly at sunrise, she suddenly showed herself. And after working with all the painstaking precision, she yawned and said, "Ah, I am scarcely awake. I beg that you will excuse me. My petals are still all disarranged." But the little prince could not restrain his admiration. "Oh, how beautiful you are." "Am I not?" the flower responded sweetly. "And I was born at the same moment as the sun." The little prince could guess easily enough that she was not any too modest, but how moving and exciting she was. "I think it is time for breakfast," she added an instant later, "if you would have the kindness to think of my needs." And the little prince, completely abashed, went to look for a sprinkling can of fresh water. So he tended to the flower. So, too, she began very quickly to torment him with her vanity, which was, if the truth be known, a little difficult to deal with. One day, for instance, when she was speaking of her four thorns, she said to the little prince, "Let the tigers come with their claws." "There are no tigers on my planet," the little prince objected. "And anyway, tigers do not eat weeds." "I am not a weed," the flower replied sweetly. "Please excuse me." "I am not at all afraid of tigers," she went on, "but I have a horror of drafts. I suppose you wouldn't have a screen for me." "A horror of drafts? That is bad luck for a plant," remarked the little prince, and added to himself, "This flower is a very complex creature." "At night, I want you to put me under a glass globe. It is very cold where you live, in the place where I come from." But she interrupted herself at that point. She had come in the form of a seed. She could not have known anything of other worlds. Embarrassed over having let herself be caught on the verge of such a naive untruth, she coughed 2 or 3 times in order to put the little prince in the wrong. "The screen? I was just going to look for it when you spoke to me." Then she forced her cough a little bit more so that he should suffer from the remorse just the same. So the little prince, in spite of all the goodwill that was inseparable from his love, had soon come to doubt her. He had taken seriously words which were without importance, and it made him very unhappy.
I ought not have listened to her, he confided me to one day. One never ought to listen to the flowers. One should simply look at them and breathe their fragrance. Mine perfumed all my planet, but I did not know how to take pleasure in all her grace. This tale of claws, which disturbed me so much, should only have filled my heart with tenderness and pity. And he continued his confidences. The fact is that I did not know how to understand anything. I ought to have judged by deeds and not by words. She cast her fragrance and her radiance over me. I ought never to have run away from her. I ought to have guessed all the affection that lay behind her poor little strategies. Flowers are so inconsistent, but I was too young to know how to love her. And that's perfect timing to wrap up our show for the night. Thank you to all the callers that called in. Thank you for listening, for adding your commentary on the LLZ questions of the night. I will speak to you again next week. And remember to choose love, not fear.

I'm here to make friends, not to rub it in everybody's face or otherwise be disagreeable. Trey Hensley is a guy whose politics I'm not too keen on, but he can still play his instrument, and that stands for something, even though it should stand for a lot more. Anyhow, WMPG is here 24 hours a day, 7 days a week, and hardly strictly radio is part of it. 2:30 every Friday morning. Thanks for being here.

That's Rick Lang right there. Yeah, Mr. Lang lives in New Hampshire. Friend of the show, friend of many people in bluegrass circles in southern Maine and New Hampshire. Writes a wicked decent song, especially the worship songs or what we call gospel in the bluegrass world. So always happy to share a Rick Lang tune, and if you know more of them, I got a lot of them. I don't have them all, so feel free on making some suggestions, and you can do it on the comments section of Hardly Strictly, which is also a podcast, believe it or not. So look for it on your favorite podcast platform. Leave me a message in the comments, and I'll try to scare up something for you. We count each one of these programs, and actually only started doing it at Hardly Strictly number 12. I remember I used to keep the playlist in a notebook, and I'd handwrite it in as we went along. This was before Spinatron. This was before Spinatron could just listen to the show as I'm playing it and recognize the song and create the playlist automatically. So around show number 10 or 11, I said, well, maybe I should be keeping track of all this in a more systematic way. And so I came up with a brilliant idea, not at all, just numbering them, and cut it back, saw how many I'd done, started numbering them with 12, and now we are at 527. It's Fred at Hardly Strictly.

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That is the Lula Wiles Band right there on Hardly Strictly. Number 527, made up of some folks from this area. Yeah, when I say this area, I mean northern New England, I guess, because it's a big area. And big talent pool to draw from. Anyhow, I don't think they're together anymore. And the three folks who are a part of that group, seen around performing on their own and so forth. Shame to me that never had a chance to speak to them on Hardly Strictly, but really enjoyed their shows when they were out doing it, and maybe there's a chance of them getting back together. I don't know. And things come and go, right? Musical interests change, and musical appetites change. We're here for the long run, though. It's Hardly Strictly number 527.

That right there is Ashley Graham, and not to be confused with Ashley Monroe. In fact, she spells it differently. A-S-H-L-E-I-G-H is how Ashley Graham spells it. And it takes us deep into the Hardly Strictly archives. Sometimes ask me, you know, where do you get this music? And my answer is multifaceted. WMPG has a great music library. Used to be mostly physical. Now it's mostly digital, but there are some physical CDs still around. And of course, artists try to get songs on the radio, so they send out their music. And again, it used to be physical with CDs or even LPs, but now it's all digital, and all stuff comes in on a fairly constant basis. And I listen to some, don't listen to others. The things I like, I share with you. The things I don't, just don't mention. And, you know, so sometimes there are things that strike me really well when I first hear them and then seem kind of tired later on. And the reverse is true as well. Amazing artists out there creating music under all sorts of conditions, including old school studio work and also on laptops and everything in between, and it all deserves a listen. I only have so many ears, so many hours in the day, but I like to listen to this stuff and see where the music is going, and I like to share it with you folks as well. It's Hardly Strictly number 527.

What the heck? It's some kind of dance party in here. Yeah, we heard. Oh, my goodness. Well, Margaret Price was in there, and Sierra Farrell, and my work here is just about done. That's it. Hardly Strictly number 527 is done and dusted. Remember, if you heard something you didn't like, get over it. And if you heard something you like, you're welcome. I will see you next week.

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1: 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Indeed. Good morning. You are listening to 90.9 WMPG Gorham, Portland. It's Friday morning, the June 26th. It's a lovely 4 a.m., which means that it's time for the Friday morning theater cruise.

Settled in here on WMPG. Good morning. This is DJ Pistol Pete. How are you? Like I said, it's June 26th. John Coltrane there. My favorite things. Wonderful version. Good morning. You got a rough drive on the way down. Raining. We'll get to the weather in a little bit. But otherwise, how are you? Summer's here. It's a warm June morning, 4 a.m., my favorite time of day. This is DJ Pistol Pete here with the Friday Morning Theater Cruise. Looking forward so much to being with you here for the next 2.5 hours. Thank you, Fred, with his great show, Hardly Strictly, which you can hear every Friday morning, 2 to 4:30 at WMPG. Thank you, Fred. We got some fun for you today. We got some new stuff, some old stuff. We'll get into the details a little later. But for now, it's just going to be you and me. Just two folks hanging out. Talking some, drinking some coffee maybe. And talking some show tunes. And with that, let's get this thing underway. We'll start off with a sort of inspired by John Coltrane, sort of a bluesy number. This is from a musical called Murder Ballad. It premiered off-Broadway in 2012. London's West End in 2016. The narrator of this number is a character of Sarah. She'll be discussing her new life as a mother. I think any parent might be able to identify with this number. At some point, your life just becomes sort of this endless routine of wake up, bus, grab the kid, go there, go here. Easy to lose yourself, I think, which the character Sarah is struggling with in this number. From Murder Ballad. Great to be with you here on the Friday Morning Theater Cruise.

0: Maybe this time. We got a bonus musical theater hit there. It ended, sort of segued into Maybe This Time from Cabaret. But originally, this was the number was Maybe This. Isn't This Better? Excuse me. Isn't This Better was the number that we just heard. That came out in the. That was written for the musical. No, the musical film, Funny Lady. This was a sequel to the Broadway show Funny Girl. Funny Girl, of course, was a Broadway show. Funny Girl obviously became a movie. They wrote a sequel. Kander and Ebb wrote a sequel to Funny Girl, movie only, called Funny Lady. Isn't This Better? Kander and Ebb there, the writers behind Cabaret, Kiss of the Spider Woman, etc. That was actually from a musical called And the World Goes Round, which is just a review of Kander and Ebb songs. Hence the little segue into Cabaret there at the end. Pretty good stuff there. On the Theater Morning Theater Cruise. The Friday Morning Theater Cruise. Excuse me, it is only 4:12. I haven't done my vocal warm-ups yet. Good morning, though. It's such a pleasure to be here with you on this Friday morning. Let's keep going. Let's see here. New musical. We heard Murder Ballad to start the show, which is a musical that came out in 2012. This is another relatively new musical. It came out in 2009. It's called Rooms, a musical. Off-Broadway in 2009. In a way, I do enjoy these lower-budget musicals that hit off-Broadway only. I feel that if you don't have all the money behind a show for all the glitz and the cameras and the dancing, and you don't have the resources for that, or a show does not, to make up for it, you've got to come up with cleverness in the lyrics, cleverness in the writing, cleverness in the story. And I do enjoy these sort of small, quote, lower budget musicals. This is an example of that. This is, again, the musical is called Rooms. The interesting thing about this performance, when it was on stage, the only prop was a door for the entire show, and that would move around throughout the set and created the, quote, rooms, that are part of the title here. The rooms, it's sort of a literal and metaphorical. Rooms. This musical deals with some musicians, singer songwriters, so they're in the room writing songs. They're in performance rooms, right? Sometimes people call venues rooms. So many different meanings of the word room get explored in this musical. It deals with two characters, Monica and Ian. They are from Scotland, a singer-songwriting duo in the 70s, and it follows their career from Glasgow, Scotland, all the way into their singer-songwriter career as it blossoms. So let's hear a couple of numbers, okay, from this musical, Rooms, a Rock Romance, and we'll hear how these two Scottish characters, Ian and Monica, get on.
1: Everything I need right here. My records, my amp, my lava lamp, and my guitar. It's my best friend in the world. She never lets me down.
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0: Good music from the musical Rooms, a rock romance. Came out on Off-Broadway in 2009. Good stuff there. The Scottish characters of Ian and Monica. Good stuff here on the DJ. We're playing some new music, it turns out, as I look at my playlist. I'm like, oh, we're starting off this first half hour with some new stuff, newer stuff, it looks like, before we hit some more of the high, hard ones. Later in the show, in the 5 o'clock hour, we're going to slightly delve into a little bit of a Tony Award controversy. If you listened to Broadway Bill's show last Friday, he sort of hit the Tony Awards that came out, or that I think it was June 7th were the Tony Awards, 70-something anniversary of the Tony Awards, 70-something version of them. Bill did that last Friday. If you missed it, definitely go over to WMPG.org, and you can archive. You can stream live. You can stream and listen at will. The last 5 shows of the Friday Morning Theater Crows. Gosh, my words. The Friday Morning Theater Crews are there on the WMPG website. And you can listen to Bill's show from last week, where he did go through some of the Tony Award winners from this year. Diving into the Tony Awards, I came across a controversy, if you will, in 1960, where The Sound of Music and the musical Fiorello tied for Best Musical. We'll get into that later. That's for the 5 o'clock hour. So stay tuned if that sort of interests you. Let's play a song from actually, this turned out to be the 2019 Tony Award winner. That's just a coincidence. The musical Hadestown. This sort of sung through folk operetta, I would call it, sort of weaves two Greek myths, the myths of Hades and Persephone, the myth where we get the seasons explained, and Orpheus and Eurydice, where Orpheus descends down into Hades, grabs Eurydice, Hades allows her to let go, and as they are leaving, Orpheus is warned not to look back or Eurydice will disappear forever. And unfortunately, I think that's what happens. Anyway, so those two Greek myths are sort of mixed through the course of this show, Hadestown. Well, here's just a couple of numbers to get the flair of it. Hadestown on the Theater Morning Theater Cruise, Friday morning. Melodies.
1: 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It came to me as if I'd known it all along.
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0: in harmony and rhythm.
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0: And the world sang it with them.

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This poor boy brought the world back into tune, is what he did. And Hades and Persephone, they took each other's hands. And brother, you know what they did.

0: couple numbers there from Hadestown. I'm calling it the folk music operetta. Call it what you will. I think it's fabulous. Opened in 2019. Still running. As of right this day, it is still running at the Walter Kerr Theater in New York City. And I've got some exciting news about Hadestown to share with you in the 5 o'clock hour. We'll hear a couple more songs from Hadestown later, and I'll share that piece of exciting news. All right, let's keep going. Good morning. I keep calling it the Theater Morning Theater Cruise. It's the Friday Morning Theater Cruise. Come on. In this sort of rainy June morning. Another sort of folk opera, folk musical, folk tale dealing with gods and seasons and such. Once on this island. Another show that deals with myth and semi-tragic endings. This is the opening number to Once on This Island, which we will be introduced into the characters that will make up the show. We'll get a little background into the show. We'll get explained that there are some haves and have-nots on this particular island that the show revolves around. And then after the opening number, we'll hear a love song between one of these haves and one of these have-nots who end up meeting. Once on This Island, here on the Friday Morning Theater Cruise.
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6: And the peasants, black as night, eternally at the mercy of the wind and the sea. Who pray constantly to the gods.

Yes. Lovely duet between the characters Timoon and Daniel from Once on This Island. We heard two songs there from Once on This Island. The number, the opening number, and that beautiful duet, I Am Forever Yours. Once on This Island on the Friday morning theater cruise. Good morning to you. It is 5:38 a.m. I do appreciate you being up with me. It would be a real drag if I was doing this alone. So it's so great to have you here with me. We're just hanging out, playing some show tunes. I got my coffee here with my lid on, in case the program director is listening. It's so good to be here with you. Summer's here, right? School is out, more or less, I think, for everybody by now. Fantastic time for the summer, time for a different pace of life, time for summer vacations, et cetera, et cetera. I do hope you're traveling at least some point this summer. I know we will be doing our little family travels here and there. Always good to hear some traveling songs. Always good to travel. Let's hear a couple here. We'll start with a song from Anything Goes and then see where we go. A couple of numbers dealing with vacations, travel, and the like here on the Friday Morning Theater Cruise.

0: when they shove a tray at you.
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0: The shiny stuff is tomatoes, the salad lies in a group. The curly stuff is potatoes, the stuff that moves is soup. Anything that is white is sweet, anything that is brown is meat. Anything that is gray, don't eat. But what do we fly? Why, what

What explains this mass mania to leave Pennsylvania and clack around like flocks of geese, demanding dry martinis on the Isles of Greece? In the smallest street where the gourmets meet, they invariably fetch up, and it's hard to make them accept a steak that isn't served rare and smeared with ketchup. It

Romance is ripe. It very sharply dawns on you that each sweet serenade is for the tourist trade. Any attractive native type who resolutely fawns on you will give us his address, American Express. There isn't a

around their necks. They will take a train or an aeroplane for an hour on the Costa Brava and see Pompeii on the only day that it's up to its ears in molten lava.

Why, oh, why do those wrong people travel? Three traveling songs. Three musical numbers that deal with travel. We've heard first, There's No Cure Like Travel, Bon Voyage. From Anything Goes, Bon Voyage. And then from Do I Hear a Waltz, What Do? We Fly. And then that last one was from a musical called Sail Away. Some heavy hitters there. We had some heavy hitter lyricists in those three numbers. Anything Goes, of course. The lyrics written by Cole Porter. Very witty. Very funny. Believe it or not, Do I Hear a Waltz was actually Stephen Sondheim. Though he was not proud of this. He teamed up with Richard Rodgers from Rodgers and Hammerstein fame. Hammerstein passed away. Tragically, Rodgers needed a lyricist. And Sondheim and Rodgers had that one collaboration. A contentious collaboration, as it turns out. But anyway, Stephen Sondheim, lyrics for Do I Hear a Waltz, and then Sail Away, the lyricist is none other than Noel Coward. Good stuff here on the Friday Morning Theater Cruise. This is DJ Pistol Pete, your captain, if you will, from the Morning Theater Cruise. We are now into a rotation between Broadway Bill and myself. One week you get Broadway Bill and his fantastic show, the Friday Morning Theater Cruise, and then we alternate. The next week you get my less than fabulous show, but hopefully still listenable. No, I'm just kidding. It's all part of the fun. Good to have two different show tune DJs. I mean, what other radio station has two show tune DJs? I think that's fantastic. Okay, how are we doing? How are you? Good to have you here. Good to hear you every Friday morning from 4 to 6:30. Good to have you with me. Let's continue here. We're going to feature a musical that is actually being performed right now in Skowhegan at the Lakewood Theater. If you're up in the Skowhegan area, Madison area this weekend, looking for something to do, the Lakewood Theater is performing A Gentleman's Guide to Love and Murder. This is a musical, a farcical musical. It deals with Edwardian English times. If you've seen Downton Abbey, it's that kind of era. And it's kind of a morbid black comedy farce, if you will. A Gentleman's Guide to Love and Murder. It centers on the character Monty, a poor English worker who finds out that he is actually of aristocratic blood. He's actually ninth in line for this huge fortune from a family called the Dysquith family. And he finds this out in the beginning of the musical, and he realizes this could be his key to happiness and financial wealth. The only problem is there are nine heirs in front of him throughout the musical. Again, it's musical theater logic here. It's black comedy. It's farce. He slowly murders all of the people in front of him in line to become the Earl of wherever. So, it's kind of... So we'll hear from a number that details with that. Again, the name of the family is the Dysquiths. These are the aristocrats who are slowly being murdered by the character Monty, and nobody in town or the area understands why all of the Dysquiths are just starting to pass away one after another. A good time, a funny musical. Let's hear a couple of numbers from A Gentleman's Guide to Love and Murder.

Why are all the Dicequiths dying? What could explain this tragic family curse? A night or two ago, we were

0: Okay, I think you get a little sense of the humor of this musical, the black comedy. Why Are All the Dicequists Dying there? From A Gentleman's Guide to Love and Murder. Being performed. This is the final weekend at the Lakewood Theater up in Madison, Maine. I think this is the final weekend of the performance of A Gentleman's Guide to Love and Murder. So if you're up in the Skowhegan area, maybe take in a show. That was the Gentleman's, again, in the title, A Gentleman's Guide to Love and Murder. Here's the love part of the show. So we heard the Dicequists dying. We're going to hear the character of Monty now. As you can imagine, as Monty is going up the list, if you will, to inherit this fantastic inheritance, all of a sudden his marriage prospects seem to increase. So he ends up in a bit of a pickle here when he's sort of wooed a couple, one too many ladies. Here's a fantastic number dealing with that situation where several women are calling on Monty and his newfound wealth.
1: Mr. Navarro, forgive my intrusion. I needed to see you and see you today. Mr. Navarro, I have arrived at

0: I'll admit. But why should that matter a whit? And if you do not say yes at once, I think I'll die.
1: Mr. Asquith, you've rendered me speechless. May I call you Phoebe?
0: What am I doing here? This could be dangerous if I'm discovered. Imagine the scandal, and I couldn't handle a scandal so risible. I'll stay invisible, still as can be. But what's going on in there? I can hear voices. I recognize Monty, but is that a woman? And if that's a woman, then what is she doing here? Is it the cousin? I wish I could see. If it's that cousin, it might just be business. It's family business and none of my business. But why is she here in the home of a bachelor? Of course, one could point out that I'm here as well. But does she not realize this situation puts her reputation severely in question? The merest suggestion could cause a sensation, and I cannot hear which is hell.
2: I'll be warned not to marry you.
0: Could go home.
2: I'll be sworn if I marry
0: I
2: you.
0: Should go
2: Still, I decided.

0: someone here?
1: Oh, pay no attention. That's my new manservant. He's just finding his way around. I'll be with you in a moment. Wadsworth! Isn't this madness? Who could foresee

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1: In his music vault are blues.
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5: 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And as that promo so correctly stated, it is, you are listening to 90.9 FM, WMPG, Gorham, Portland. Good morning to you. It is 5:03 in the morning. This is DJ Pistol Pete, your captain for the Friday morning theater cruise on this June 26th. Good morning. Quickly to the weather. If you're just rising up, getting your coffee, please know that it is 61 degrees. At 5:03 in the morning, scattered showers will remain likely through these morning hours. This gray June morning here in southern Maine, it will dry out slightly by midday before some more isolated showers and some possible thunderstorms reemerge late this afternoon and evening. I think we have a low of about 60, a high of about 67. So kind of a classic, foggy, rainy June day in southern Maine. Who would want anything more? Good morning to you. It's great. We've heard, back in the other side of the 4 o'clock hour, we heard a couple of numbers from the Gentleman's Guide to Love and Murder being performed at the Lakewood Theater up in Skowhegan, the Madison area this summer. Get out and see some summer theater. We'll talk some more about the summer theater schedule as we get going. Oh, boy, there's so much to do. There's too much to get to. Too many show tunes to listen to. Let's get back. Oh, last week I was listening to Broadway Bill's phenomenal version of the Friday Morning Theater Cruise. And it's funny, no matter how many years I've been listening to show tunes, you can still learn something. Now, I'm a little embarrassed to say this. He was playing some songs that from Broadway musicals that also had a film counterpart. You know, I should have known this. I think I do. I think I did know this. But Grease, obviously the big John Travolta film, Olivia Newton-John, but it started off its life as a Broadway musical on stage, and I must have known that, but I kind of had forgotten that Grease was originally a Broadway musical. It was a little edgier. It was a little more cynical. Dare I say it was a little more racy. The film version sort of cleaned up some of the rough edges. And unfortunately, though, now that's what we're used to. So if a high school or a community theater or a professional theater does Grease now, they usually give you the film version, not the edgier, more cynical, more racy version. But I thought it would be fun to play a couple of numbers from the original Broadway show, numbers that did not make it into the film. So for me, these were new numbers for me, maybe new numbers for you. So let's give these two songs a little airtime. Two songs cut from the original production when it went to the film, from the musical Grease. Okay, it came out in 1972. The first number, and you'll get to what I'm talking about the edginess, quote unquote. This number deals with the character Roger, whose nickname is Rump. Why is his nickname Rump? Well, because he is the champion mooner of the high school, and mooning is exactly what you think it means. So we'll hear a show tune called Mooning. And then maybe another one called Raining on Prom Night. Two numbers from the original musical Grease that were cut for the movie. Let's have a listen to these.
6: How come you never get mad at those guys? I mean, the name they call you, Rump.
7: Just a nickname. Sort of like a title.
6: Yeah, what do you mean?
7: I'm the mooning champ of Rydell High.
6: Shut up. Hey, you mean showing off your bare behind to people? God, it's pretty raunchy.
7: Nah, it's neat.

Raining on Prom Night, a number from the musical Grease, cut from the original show when they made a movie out of it. And before that, we heard Mooning. What I love about show tunes and musical theater is there is every subject under the sun, there is a song about. Who would have thought there would be a song about mooning? Two numbers there from the original 1972 Broadway production of Grease. And thanks to Broadway Bill for pointing that out to me. Good stuff here. Wow. We are way behind schedule, but we got to keep moving. Let's keep moving. I told you in the 4 o'clock hour. Good morning to you. It's 5:12. If you're just joining us, welcome to the Friday Morning Theater Cruise. We've been going on for about an hour and 12 minutes, but we'll take people whenever they wake up, whenever they arrive. We're happy to have you. DJ Pistol Pete here at the helm. Earlier in the 4 o'clock hour, though, we did play some music from my new musical theater obsession, Hadestown, and I promised a big bit of news about the musical Hadestown, this sort of folk operetta that I'm kind of really enjoying. It is coming to Portland next year. Exactly. You heard that right. Portland Ovations, the group that runs the shows over at the Merrill Auditorium in downtown Portland, has announced their season for 2006-2007. And I was delighted to see that Hadestown, the national tour, is coming to Portland, Maine. You have to wait till November. That's the drag. November 17th, 18th, and 19th, Hadestown will be performed right here in Portland, Maine. So good stuff. We'll hear one. I was going to play a couple of numbers from Hadestown now, but I think we only have time for one. So we'll give you a little bit of a feel of this musical, this folk operetta, as I called it. Anais Mitchell is the creator and composer. And this thing has been in the works for a long time. It did win the Tony Award in 2019 and is still running on Broadway. One more number here from Hadestown, and happy to know that the tour is coming in November.

0: Orpheus?
1: Yes.
0: You finished it?
1: Yes. Now what do?
0: You take me home with you. Let's go. Let's go right now.
1: Okay, let's go. How?
0: We'll walk. You know the way.

0: about him.
1: He'll let us go. Look at him. He can't say no.
0: What about them?
1: We'll show the way. If we can do it, so can they.

go. A couple of songs from the musical Hadestown. That was the characters there, Orpheus and Eurydice. Hadestown weaves two Greek myths together, the myth of Hades and Persephone, and the myth of Orpheus and Eurydice woven together in that musical Hadestown, coming to Portland, Maine, November 17th, 18th, 19th. The Portland Ovation season for next year has been announced. So definitely head over to the Portland Ovation's website if you want to see what's coming this coming fall and winter at the Merrill Auditorium in Portland, Maine. Usually in the fall, we do a sort of a preview show for the regional theaters in the area, so we'll do that then. All right. Good morning to you. 5:21. So glad you're with me. Sitting around, playing some show tunes, enjoying this rainy June morning. During my Tony Award research for the shows that Broadway Bill and I have done the past couple of weeks, I stumbled across a controversy of sorts. Isn't a Tony Award controversy fabulous? In 1960, the Tony Award for Best Musical was a tie between The Sound of Music, which you all know and love, and the musical Fiorello, which maybe you don't know or don't love. It's like, wow, that's interesting. Apparently in 1960, the critics adored Fiorello, thought it was witty, progressive, intelligent. And the critics thought The Sound of Music was pat, melodrama, and kind of an also-ran. How funny how things panned out. So I thought it'd be fun in a little while to play some music from the musical Fiorello, sort of the lesser known of the two that tied in 1960. The Fiorello, incidentally, was written by Sheldon Harnick. So before we get into Fiorello and to see if it equals The Sound of Music, let's play a couple of songs from other Sheldon Harnick musicals. He is, of course, the genius behind Fiddler on the Roof, She Loves You, Tenderloin, etc. So let's go to She Loves You, a couple from Sheldon Harnick, a lighter musical. Deals with a sort of a up-and-coming men's shop, a cologne shop, a perfume shop. This is the opening number to She Loves You. Or She Loves Me. Did I keep saying She Loves You? I must have Beatles on the mind. Let me back up here. She Loves Me. That is the name of the musical. I apologize. Couple numbers here from She Loves Me. Again, this is the opening scene to this musical. It deals with a little shop being opened. And you'll hear from the clerks in this shop. And you'll hear some gossip from the shop. And then we'll hear maybe a song from one of the characters from She Loves Me.

0: Why not? I represent Marichex, don't I? We're not a butcher shop or a hardware store. We're a perfumery. That means we're stylish.
1: That's

0: feeling soap. 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
1: I'm old enough.
0: Well, then marry me, and I'll quit my job. 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
1: It won't be long, though. I'm catching up. You know, Miss Horvath always used to say I'd get to be 35 before you ever did.
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0: two musical numbers from the musical She Loves Me. Lyrics by Sheldon Harnick, music by Jerry Bock. We're featuring, just for a little bit here, the musical tandem of Jerry Bock and Sheldon Harnick. That was She Loves Me. And the reason why we're focusing on these guys will become a little apparent a little later on. Now we're going to try something. We're going to go on to the next Jerry Bock and Sheldon Harnick musical. This is Fiddler on the Roof, and I found a great interview with Sheldon Harnick on the PBS website, the PBS American Masters Archive. It's a two-hour interview with Sheldon Harnick. It is fantastic, available for anyone. We're not going to play the whole 2 hours, do not worry. But this is about a minute and a half interview that I'm going to play right now that deals with their struggles during the writing of Fiddler on the Roof. And what the opening number should, what should the musical be about? And I'll let him take over from that. I hope the audio quality is high enough for you to hear it. Okay, so this is a bit of an experiment. I will just forewarn you. But I think it's great to get the context of these things. Every time I hear the context of these musicals, of the context of when these things were being written, it just sort of enhances the musical for me. So let's try this. Let's listen for about a minute and a half of Sheldon Harnick explaining the opening number or where it came from, Fiddler on the Roof, and then maybe we'll hear that number from Fiddler on the Roof. Celebrating the work of Jerry Bock and Sheldon Harnick, let's see how this goes.
1: And his biggest problem was a theme. And I can't tell you how many meetings we had where he said, "What is this play about? What is this story about?" And we would say, innocently, "Well, it's about this Jewish dairy farmer in pre-Soviet Russia, and he has these five daughters he's trying to marry." And Robbins would say, no, that's like the television set, television show, The Goldbergs, only set earlier. He said, "It's warm and it's funny, but these stories have a power. And it's not because of that story about a father trying to marry off his daughters. There's a power here, and we don't know where does this power come from?" Well, we had meeting after meeting about this. And one day at the meeting, he said again, "What is this story about?" And one of us, and again, I wish I could say I was the one, but I have no idea which of us said. Somebody said, "You know what this show is about? It's about the changing of a way of life, of a set of traditions." And Robbins, I'm calling him Robbins because otherwise it gets confused with Jerry Bock, they're both Jerrys. Robbins got very excited and he said,
0: "Well, I think I screwed that up. I apologize. I was listening to that lovely interview and I don't think it was playing over the air. So let me start over. I apologize. Let's see how this goes."
1: Changes and revisions in rehearsal. He would schedule 6 months of pre-production meetings where we would explore all of the areas where he anticipated there might be problems. And his biggest problem was a theme. And I can't tell you how many meetings we had where he said, "What is this play about? What is this story about?" And we would say, innocently, "Well, it's about this Jewish dairy farmer in pre-Soviet Russia, and he has these five daughters he's trying to marry." And Robbins would say, no, that's like the television set, television show, The Goldbergs, only set earlier. He said, "It's warm and it's funny, but these stories have a power, and it's not because of that story about a father trying to marry off his daughters. There's a power here, and we don't know where does this power come from?" Well, we had meeting after meeting about this. And one day at the meeting, he said again, "What is this story about?" And one of us, and again, I wish I could say I was the one, but I have no idea which of us said. Somebody said, "You know what this show is about? It's about the changing of a way of life, of a set of traditions." And Robbins, I'm calling him Robbins because otherwise it gets confused with Jerry Bock. They're both Jerrys. Robbins got very excited, and he said, "That's right. It is about the change. It's about tradition." Well, if it's about tradition, then we have to have an opening number which tells the audience what some of these traditions are. And I remember his phrase. He said, the opening number has to be a tapestry against which the whole rest of the show will play. And so we knew that the opening number had to be about tradition. And like many shows, I don't think we wrote the opening number until we were ready to go into rehearsal. Going into rehearsal and seeing things and changing things and becoming even more familiar with the material, especially as it's fleshed out through actors and a director, ultimately we were ready to write the show because finally we knew what it was about.

A fiddler on the roof. Sounds crazy, no? But in our little village of Anatevka, you might say every one of us is a fiddler on the roof, trying to scratch out a pleasant, simple tune without breaking his neck. It isn't easy. You may ask, why do we stay up here if it's so dangerous? We stay because Anatevka is our home. And how do we keep our balance? That I can tell you in a word. Tradition!

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Here in Anatevka, we have traditions for everything. How to eat, how to sleep, how to wear clothes. 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This shows our constant devotion to God.

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1: Avram, Avram, I have a perfect match for your son, a wonderful girl.
2: Who is it?
1: Rachel, the shoemaker's daughter.
2: Rachel? But she can hardly see. She's almost blind.
1: Tell the truth, Avram. Is your son so much to look at? The way she sees and the way he looks, it's a perfect match.
0: And Reb Nachum, the beggar.
3: Alms for the poor. Alms for the poor.
4: Here, Reb Nachum, is one kopeck.
3: One kopeck? Last week you gave me two kopecks.
4: I had a bad week.
3: So? If you had a bad week, why should I suffer?
0: And most important, our beloved rabbi.
5: Rabbi, may I ask you a question?
6: Certainly, my son.
5: Is there a proper blessing for the Tsar?
6: A blessing for the Tsar? Of course. May God bless and keep the Tsar far away from us.

0: then there are others in our village. They make a much bigger circle. His honor, the constable. His honor, the priest. His honor, many, many others. We don't bother them, and so far they don't bother us. Among ourselves, we get along perfectly well. Of course, there was the time when he sold him a horse, and he delivered a mule. But that's all settled now. Now we all live in simple peace and harmony.
1: It was a horse.
2: It was a mule.
1: It was a horse.
2: It was a mule.
1: You would know the difference between a horse and a mule.

0: good stuff. Tradition from the 2004 recording of Fiddler on the Roof. And before that, I do hope we heard a little interview with Sheldon Harnick. There was a little bit of a technical glitch, I worry. There's all these buttons on this board here in the DJ studio. Buttons for this and buttons for that. And I think I hit the wrong button. If it did work, then you probably have no idea what I'm talking about. And I should just stop talking. But if there was a little glitch, I do apologize for any confusion. It is live radio here from the music from the University of Southern Maine. Great stuff, though. But again, that interview, I think it gives a little context to the background of the creating of this thing. If you want to hear more, it's at the PBS website. It was Archive American Masters, Sheldon Harnick interview. It's a two-hour interview of Sheldon Harnick talking about the writing of many musicals, including Fiddler on the Roof. Check it out if you have an interest. Celebrating the music of Jerry Bock, the composer, Sheldon Harnick, the lyricist. We're celebrating some of their work because we're working our way up to do a couple of numbers from the musical Fiorello, their 1960 musical Fiorello, which infamously tied with The Sound of Music for Best Musical in 1960. The critics thought Fiorello would go on and have a long career and The Sound of Music would sort of just peter out. Obviously, that did not happen, so having a little fun here. We'll hear from Fiorello in a little bit. Fiorello deals with the Mayor LaGuardia. Fiorello LaGuardia. There's a mouthful. That's what Fiorello is about, and about Mayor LaGuardia's campaign to rid New York City of corruption. So, having said that, we'll now listen to another Jerry Bock Sheldon Harnick musical called Tenderloin, which demonstrates some of that corruption of New York City. This is more 1890s New York City, but you'll hear a couple of numbers from the musical Tenderloin, and it's interesting to note that when somebody reforms an area, somebody cleans up an area, there's often people in that area who don't want their area to be cleaned up, who don't want help cleaning up their little life. This is called Little Old New York from the musical Tenderloin, and it will explore some of the corruption and seedy side of New York of the 1890s. Music from the musical Tenderloin.
1: Why can't this damn do-gooder keep his hands off little old?

0: That is grand how the money changes hands. Two songs there from the musical Tenderloin. That was a Jerry Bock and Sheldon Harnick musical. We're featuring the work of those two fellows. Tenderloin deals with the corruption of the 1890s era New York City, which brings us to another musical by that team, Jerry Bock and Sheldon Harnick, called Fiorello, which deals with Fiorello LaGuardia, the mayor of New York, correct? In the, I think he's 1930s, late 20s, 30s, early 40s, and his campaign to clean up New York City government. I've been mentioning a couple times on the show that musical, Fiorello, came out in 1960, and it famously tied with The Sound of Music for Best Musical of the Year. The critics loved Fiorello, and they didn't love The Sound of Music. Here's how the critics viewed Fiorello. Praise for political satire. Clever book by... I should have done this a little more. Come on, Pete, get it together. Praise for political satire. The intellectual nature of Fiorello was praised by the critics. Its progressive subject matter. In 1960, Fiorello was a hit with the critics. However, they panned The Sound of Music. Too sugary was the complaint. The story of Maria and the Van Trapp children was mawkish. I'm going to have to go look at what mawkish means. It lacked the complex dramatic weight of earlier masterpieces like South Pacific. They thought the costumes were a little trite. One critic even said, too much children. It's interesting how history can prove some of these contemporary critics wrong. Famously during the opening night of The Sound of Music, I read that Richard Rodgers was in the audience, and during intermission, he said something to the effect of, damn the critics, the audience loves it. So Fiorello, obviously, I don't think many people have heard of that. Sound of Music, of course, had, obviously, the success it has had. So let's listen to a couple of songs from Fiorello. Okay, and as I mentioned, it deals with Mayor LaGuardia cleaning up the corruption of New York City, this time in the 30s. Let's hear a couple of corruption numbers from the musical Fiorello. This first number is sort of Republican Party bigwigs discussing politics, how they can fix politics, and they compare it to a poker game. Music from the musical Fiorello.
1: What do you say, Ben? Want a hand?
2: No, you guys go ahead. I got too much on my mind to play poker.
1: King bets.
3: Cost you five. Tony, up to you.
4: Hey, Tony, what are you
1: going to
4: do?
1: I'm in.
2: So am I.
3: Likewise.
1: Me too.

0: 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Ace bets. You'll pay through the nose.
1: Okay, where do you stand?
2: I'm in.
1: So am I.
2: Likewise.
1: Here goes.
2: Possible straight, possible flush.

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1: Paratrays.
2: Bet 'em.
1: Little trays, good as gold.
3: Stop stalling.
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2: Raise your five.
1: I'll call.
2: I'll fold.
1: I'll raise your back.
3: I think you're bluffing.
1: Put your money where your mouth is.

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1: Mr. X, may we ask you a question? It's amazing, is it not, that the city pays you slightly less than $50 a week, yet you've purchased a private yacht?
2: I am positive your honor must be joking. Any working man can do what I have done. For a month or two, I simply gave up smoking, and I

0: next witness.
1: Mr. Y, we've been told you don't feel well, and we know you've lost your voice. But we wonder how you managed on the salary you make to acquire a new Rolls Royce.
2: You're implying I'm a crook, and I say no, sir. There is nothing in my past I care to hide. I've been

Good stuff. A little Tim Box from the musical Fiorello. I need to tell you, you are listening. It is 6 o'clock in the morning. You are listening to 90.9 WMPG FM. Gorham, Portland. Good morning to you. This is the Friday Morning Theater Cruise. We've tried to pack so many show tunes into the show. I've actually kind of running out of time. It's already 6. I believe Meryl will be coming up in about a half hour for his wonderful show. He'll be in at 6:30. Good morning, Meryl. But we do have another half hour of show tunes to do. Let's continue with one more song from the musical Fiorello. The reason why I'm playing this musical is because it famously tied with The Sound of Music back in 1960. They both won the Best Musical of the Year award, Fiorello and Sound of Music. But it's interesting how one musical continued to become an audience favorite and one sort of just faded into oblivion. Fiorello was the latter. One more fun number from the musical Fiorello. This is sort of a sweet number from the narrator of this song is a rabble rouser, a ne'er-do-well, a female character, but she's done and fallen in love with a police officer, and she is kind of having a bit of a crisis about that. One more from the 1960 Tony Award winner for Best Musical, Fiorello.

0: there. Final number from the musical Fiorello. That is Dora, the character singing that "I Love a Cop" as she's falling in, as she has fallen in love with the police officer Floyd. And I love that the police officer's name is Floyd. We need more Floyds. Bring back that name. 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Let's keep the show. What should we do? It's 6:05. 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
3: Well, hello, mesdames and messieurs. 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Weighted vest. Our whole neighborhood is dressed with the strappy, heavy thing that you now wear upon your chest. She's got one, so does he. On every suburban street, there's a million ads to get them on.

0: list.
1: Yeah, Susan from the HOA. Penn is singing and dancing in our street again.
0: I'm so fit with this on. Aren't I trendy? Ha ha ha. Yes, the neighbors may be glaring at this clunky thing we're wearing.
1: Some of us are trying to nap. I'm drowning you out.
0: Weighted vest, weighted vest, weighted vest.
1: What are you going to do now, Penn? Break into a choreographed dance routine with the entire neighborhood?
2: Dance break!
1: No. This is actually pretty good.

0: Spend a lot of time hanging around down the beach.
1: Oh, yeah.
0: All right, you guys. Hey, you want to know what happened?
2: Are you kidding
3: me? Yeah, come on.
2: So how was that?
3: All right.
4: Well, I met a boy this summer. It was all very romantic.
5: Oh, yeah?

0: Yes, indeed. Summer Nights from the original 1972 musical version of Grease. Not the movie, the original Broadway production there. Summer Nights. So before that, we heard the Weighted Vest parody. I hope you enjoyed that. A parody of Be Our Guest. 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I need to tell you that WMPG, that is supported by donations from listeners and local businesses such as Standard Baking Company. Located at 75 Commercial Street, Standard Baking Company offers handcrafted breads, breakfast pastries, and other sweet treats using Maine-grown organic grains. Daily updates about special menu items from Standard Bakery can be found online on their Facebook page and Instagram. Oh, we got about 16 minutes here. I'm going off the theme of that last song, Summer Nights, which dealt with the summer romance, that all fabulous summer romance. Let's listen to a character. The character's name is Woman One, who is definitely not going to have a summer romance based on the nature of this next song. The character's name is Woman One from the musical I Love You, You're Perfect Now Change, and we'll sort of listen to her struggles with the all-too-familiar online dating scene. Let's have a listen.
1: Engineering.
2: Wow, Bob. What a long story.
1: So, anything to start?
2: Oh, no, Bob. No appetizer for me. I'm a very light eater. I'm lying! Plus, I didn't get to the gym today, and generally I go every single day. I'm really lying!
1: Veronica, you are one special lady. I could talk to you all night.
2: Please, God, don't let him.
1: But my real passion is golf. Do you like golf?
2: Of course. I'm lying.
1: Do you play?
2: Oh, surely. Oh, boy, I'm lying.
1: We gotta play sometime.
2: Your course or mine?
1: Oh!
2: Woman talking.
1: Hey, did you ever see the greatest golf movie ever made, Caddyshack?
2: Loved it. I didn't see this movie.
1: What was your favorite scene?
2: Help me.
3: Help me.
2: Help me.
1: So the difference between fuel exhaust and fuel injection is really simple.

0: say it backwards, which is docious alieexpiistic fragicali rufus, but that's going a bit too far, don't you think?
1: Indubitably.
0: So when the cat has got your tongue, there's no need for dismay.
1: Here it is.
0: Just summon up this word, and then you've got a lot to say. But better use it carefully, or it could change your life.
2: For example?
0: Yes?
2: One night I said it to me girl, and now me girl's me wife. Oh, and a lovely thing she is, too.
3: She's
4: supercalifragilisticexpialidocious.
5: I'm not even going to try and pronounce that. Supercalifragilisticexpialidocious. How'd I do? Actually, the big news in our neighborhood is that we got a neighborhood with lots of kids. One of the fourth grade girls in our neighborhood can actually do that backwards, just like Julie Andrews just did. Meryl's here, right? And his show Both Sides Now.
6: Run, freedom, run.
5: Okay. Oh, whoa. Let me put that down. It's 6:28. Time for the show tune show to dock, I guess. The Friday morning theater cruise has come to an end. Thank you very much. This was DJ Pistol Pete for the last 2.5 hours. So great to have time with you. Quickly, let me run down the live theater that's happening around the area. Portland Players. Final weekend of American Idiot down in South Portland. Main State Music Theater is opening their production of 1776. I believe it opened Wednesday. So you've got that runs for another couple of weeks. Algonquin Playhouse is running Hello Dolly. Let's see here. Let me read my writing. Oh, right behind the hill, right on Montjoy Hill. The Hill Arts is presenting Saw the Musical, sort of like campy horror thriller in the lines of Rocky Horror. Up there, up until July. I believe it's July 12th. And then the Lakewood Theater out in Madison, Maine, in the Skowhegan area, is putting on The Gentleman's Guide to Love and Murder. Check that out. Summer theater all summer long. Go out and see a show. Like I just said, Meryl's here with Both Sides Now. He's coming up in a minute. My time is up. Thank you very much for your time. And next week, we'll be back on the radio at 4 a.m.

Good morning. What a great show Pistol Pete just put together. Nice to have him back in the studio. What a great radio voice, man. Name's Merrill. I'm doing a show called Both Sides Now. I usually feature one artist. Today's artist, in conjunction with Pride Month, is one of my favorite performers, Linda Tillery. And Linda is not a household name by any means, but hopefully you'll understand how important she is in the world of music and the different genres she crosses throughout her career. At the age of 19, she joined a psychedelic R&B blues band in San Francisco called The Loading Zone, which often played the Fillmore and the Avalon, some of those old venues there that featured many shows, normally three or four bands. And in this case, The Loading Zone opened for people like Creedence Clearwater Revival and Cream. Any rate, dig her voice with The Loading Zone, and we'll get into her history today.

Yeah, Linda Tillery with The Loading Zone. That's my feature today, Merrill, on Both Sides Now. Linda was born September 2nd, 1948. She's an American singer, percussionist, producer, songwriter, and music arranger. And her professional career started when she was 19 with that band, The Loading Zone. She's recognized as a pioneer in women's music, and we're going to get into all her music today, some of her albums, her collaborations with other great musicians, backup vocals, and then her work with the Cultural Heritage Choir, which gets to the roots of African music. We're going to cover it all here on Both Sides Now. In the meantime, I'd like to get back to The Loading Zone, and I'm going to tell you the history of that after this song. This song is a very famous song entitled God Bless the Child. Here's Linda Tillery on vocals.

0: Linda Tillery and the Loading Zone. She was born September 2nd, 1948, as I mentioned. And she was born in Texas, but their family moved to San Francisco. Her parents really weren't into music. It was her uncles that sort of got her into it, particularly from the blues standpoint. They listened to Sonny Boy Williamson, she heard through them. Son House, Howlin' Wolf were names that she often mentioned in interviews and whatnot regarding her education into the blues. Her parents did have records, things like Count Basie, Sarah Vaughan, but her favorite was Dinah Washington, whose song That's All I Want From You she would sing around the house at age two, if you can believe it. She admired Ethel Merman. Pistol Pete would like that. And she used to go in the bathroom and practice the song There's No Business Like Show Business. She went to school in San Francisco at Lowell High School, where she learned how to play the drums, and she took the percussion later into her life, and the bassoon. She had a really kind of a unique voice and was aware of that, went to college and realized that her real true calling was to sing. So when the band The Loading Zone wanted to look for a new singer, they put an ad in the San Francisco Chronicle that stated just this one line, wanted one soul singer, which was a title of a Johnny Taylor album that Linda was familiar with. So she went in to this, and as the leader of the band, Paul Fercero, would say, she came in kind of big, like Mama Thornton, and said, I could play the harmonica. She was in a post office uniform with white cat-eyed glasses. The band just loved her look, and within a few minutes, she was opening for Cream at Winterland. She states that she was so scared, she had to do shots of whiskey just to get on stage. She was really petrified of playing in front of people in the beginning. Her mother made her a long red leather cape to wear for that show. And she joined the Loading Zone as their lead singer. She blew everybody away. And this isn't a time, if you understand, where you had people like Grace Slick with Jefferson Airplane, Lydia Pence, who was fronting a horn band called Cold Blood. There were horn bands coming up. Electric Flag comes to mind, Tower of Power. But Loading Zone was sort of one of the lower class ones. And what I mean by lower class is that they never made it to the forefront. The album that I've been playing from really never caught on with anybody. But if you heard Linda Tillery live, you knew what she was in for. You were in for. Listen to Janis Joplin talk about her on the first cut. Peter Album gets on and announces the song. And this is a show at the Winterland, April of 1968. And then we'll go into this tune that's kind of creepy called The Bells by The Loading Zone.
1: We're doing one song right now. I hope everyone hangs around. A little more different song. That's what we gotta do. This is called The Farewell Song, written by Sam.
2: I think the Yarn Butterfly's on next, and then the Loading Zone again, and we'll be back. They're not gonna go on next. Okay, well, forget it. The Loading Zone's going on next, and then us? Is that it? Okay. Wow, you gotta stay and see that chick, man. She's out of sight. And you gotta stay and see us, too, so please stay. Last song. Thank you.

Yeah, well, I debated playing that song. Not my favorite Loading Zone song, but certainly different in that period of time. I mentioned that the Loading Zone was a band that was better on stage than they were on record. Here's a live performance doing a Muddy Waters tune, October 2nd, 1968, from the Fillmore.

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This is radio from the University of Southern Maine. Number in the studio is 207-780-4909. 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

19 to 20 years old, Linda Tillery fronting the band The Loading Zone. She left them in 1972 in order to go on to her own solo career. She's pretty amazing at that age doing that stuff. Her next album that she put out was with her own band called Sweet Linda Divine, named after her. The album was, again, not a big success. In fact, I've never found it in the bins, and I've been scouring for it. The album was produced by none other than Al Kooper, who was taken by her in The Loading Zone. Of course, The Loading Zone was a horns band. His band, Blood, Sweat, and Tears, at the time, was also a horns band. So he jumped on the wagon, even played organ on this album. Here's a completely different sort of take, sort of Motown-ish, but trying to develop her own style. This one single album that she put out under the name Sweet Linda Divine.

0: Linda Tillery as Sweet Linda Devine from their 1969 release, Young Girl Blues, and before that, Good Day Sunshine. That was an album produced by Al Kooper and put out by Columbia Records, headed by the late and great Clive Davis.
1: 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We are not currently accepting classical albums. Thank you.
0: Merrill sitting in the big chair today doing a show on Linda Tillery. My hats off to the Pride Month. Linda is openly lesbian and is just a wonderful, wonderful musician. I saw her with a cultural heritage choir in San Francisco number of years back and was just blown away and been wanting to do a show on her for some time, and I waited to this month to do it. She in the late 70s got sort of involved with as a backup singer for really some famous musicians. We're going to go through them right now. Carlos Santana, Boss Gags, these are San Francisco musicians that obviously had heard of Linda and wanted her as backup singers. And you may not hear her voices prominently on some of these tunes that I'm going to play. And she also sings on Coke Escovedo's album, which I'll play, will be the third song I play. Coke Escovedo, of course, from that famous family of Pete Escovedo, Alejandro Escovedo, Sheila E., I could go on and on, and I should do a show on that family alone. Anyway, here's Linda Tillery doing backup on Santana 3.

Ladies and gentlefolk, Freaky Fridays is 1 year old. Can you believe it? We are ready to celebrate the 1 year anniversary of this amazing live broadcast DJ event. And we're doing it in style this week with two of WMPG's most popular long-standing programmers, Rosita and DJ Ice. That's June 26th from 5 to 7 p.m. on the rooftop of Bayside Bowl with Rosita and DJ Ice. Only on WMPG Gorham, Portland.

Linda Tillery doing the vocals on Coke Escovedo's album entitled Coke. And that song was What Are You Under? The other person backing her up was her brother, younger brother, Calvin Tillery. I mentioned that she did backup on a number of great albums, including Boz Scaggs' My Time, which we heard just before that, One Time Loving in 1972, and then Santana's wonderful Greg Rowley voice there with Linda backing him up. Everybody's Everything from Santana 3. At this point in her career, Linda Tillery goes into producing and joins up with Olivia Records. This is 1977 and 1979. Sort of an overt lesbian feminist lyrics kind of album she put out called Linda Tillery. And she also produced Teresa Troll's debut album on Olivia. And they did an album also called Lesbian Concentrate, which was a response to Anita Bryant, who you may remember came out on against homosexuality in the day, and this is in the 70s. So they fought back with this album with a cover of an orange juice can, frozen orange juice that we used to have as kids. And I don't know, do they still make frozen orange juice? Any rate, and it was called Lesbian Concentrate, and it was sort of a response to Anita Bryant's comments on lesbians and whatnot. And she was, the reason for it was orange juice is because Anita Bryant used to promote orange juice and advertisements on TV. Any rate, let's get back into the music. Linda Tillery also joins Bobby McFerrin in a group he calls Voikestra. Here's a little cut from one of Bobby McFerrin's albums. I think you'll enjoy it.

Holly Near doing Don't Hold Back from her album Crush, the Love Song Collection, with Linda Tillery, who I'm celebrating on my show, doing the backup vocals. My name's Merrill. I do a show every other Friday called Both Sides Now, and I usually feature one artist, and this artist this week is Linda Tillery, who has a, if you've been listening to, has quite an extensive career. And we're going to get into more of that after I tell you that the Portland Museum of Art invites the community to its third Thursday program each month, open to all. 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Linda Tillery forms a group of women singers, mostly African-American singers, five or six of them together, and it entitles the group the Cultural Heritage Choir. As I mentioned earlier, I saw them perform in San Francisco. And incredible group of backup musicians, and they put out some albums. We're going to get into that in my last hour here. Their album, that they put out an album with a number of great musicians, including Taj Mahal. And we're going to play some music that seems appropriate for Chickens Are People Too, which is on tomorrow morning, 8 o'clock. Great show for the kids. And we're going to play a couple of tunes that you'll are very familiar with. But listen to the vocals on these. They're just tremendous on this album that was done the Cultural Heritage Choir doing the backup. Linda Tillery leading the group.

Kinka Cultural Heritage Choir. Thank you very much.

Wow. That's the Cultural Heritage Choir, fronted by Linda Tillery, Melanie DeMore, Emma Jean Foster-Fage, Rhonda Benin, Eloise Burrell, and Linda Tillery. We heard a couple of songs from their album, Say Your Business. Wayfaring Stranger, of course, just then, Popolo. And then we heard from Music for Little People, Shaking Your Tail Feather, and Rockin' Robin, which is basically an album, this album, Music for Little People, of children's songs that Linda Tillery and the Heritage for Cultural Heritage Choir did together with people like Taj Mahal and Eddie Gibbs, is that his name? Great album for Chickens Are People Too. Let's go in a little different direction. There was an album that I found, I think it was in New York City, called Lights Out San Francisco, done by Voco Cash, who is, he was a DJ at WKMPX, and he also, I think, produced some Blue Cheer albums. But he was into the San Francisco scene, and he put together this album that features a lot of different musicians, and in this case, it's Linda Tillery singing with Joe Baker, who was in Stone Ground, which is a band that was put together by Tom Donahue and Sal Valentino that did sort of a road trip in the late 70s or seven in the 70s for sure. Also in here, you're going to hear Lydia Pence and Raul Matut, who was who were both in the band Cold Blood. But here's really a nice little sampling from this album that came out on Blue Thrum Records, and it's just a neat album, and I was amazed to find it. Anyway, enjoy Linda Tillery on this tune.

Yeah, Linda Tillery doing with the Cultural Heritage Choir doing You Don't Want Me. Little piece on that album, Still We Sing, Still We Rise. Linda Tillery is the musician that I'm celebrating on my show, Both Sides Now. My name is Merrill, and I go into a depth on an artist or an album or a band, if you will, every other Thursday, alternating with Dan Kay, who does Random Thought Crime Generator. And today's on the wonderful music of Linda Tillery, who covers basically all genres of music, from R&B to psychedelia, as we started out the show, to gospel, to Motown, to all kinds of stuff that we've kind of played on this show. It's been a sort of a mixture of all kinds of music, and it's been fun to put together, and I'm glad you have joined me today on WMPG Gorham Portland Radio from the University of Southern Maine. You can check out our app, and another way to catch this whole show if you missed it, or if you missed Pistol Pete's show just before me, is to listen to us on WMPG.org. That way, you can actually listen to any show up to 6 weeks ago. It's kind of fun. I've done it many, many times, and it's just a great way because you can't always catch the whole show, and we have a terrific amount of DJs here at the station. We're going to get back to the music of the Cultural Heritage Choir, fronted by Linda Tillery.

Vigorous Tenderness will hold its outdoor summer solstice concert this Sunday, June 28th, rescheduled from the past Sunday. Celebrate summer with vibrant chamber music that connects new sounds, the environment, and the community. The concert takes place on Hedgehog Mountain, Freeport, from 6 to 8 p.m. For details, check out Vigorous Tenderness on their website or Instagram.

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We've been celebrating the music of Linda Tillery today on my show, Both Sides Now. And that's from the album, I'll Say It, from the album Sweet Linda Devine. The tune is I'll Say It Again. That was her single album that she put out after she's just left the Loading Zone, that psychedelic band that she joined at the age of 19, or was it 20? Yeah, 19 years old, man, wow. Before that, we heard Yes We Can, which was Maria Muldaur's album, and Linda was singing backup on that. We also heard some Richie Havens and the spiritual Wade in the Water. And anyway, it's been fun to put the whole show together. I think Linda Tillery is underrated. If you can catch her, she's still alive today, but she is in her 80s. But I think she still performs. And the Heritage Cultural Choir, which you've gotten a good taste of if you've listened to the show, if you can catch it, wow, I'd go do it. Chris Darling's in the house. He always has a great show prepared for you. He is up next. He's... he always has a great mix of music, so I encourage you to listen to him. I've had fun putting this show together. I've been wanting to do it for a long time. Linda Tillery is an open lesbian, and that's my sort of treat for Pride Month that we're celebrating here on WMPG this month of June. I'll be back in 2 weeks, hopefully with something new and refreshing, and we'll go out with The Loading Zone, which is how I got into Linda Tillery to begin with. This is from their first album. Have a great day, everyone. Keep listening to WMPG. Peace.

A very good morning to you. Another great show from Meryl Marsh, who makes his way out into the world on this wet day. Let's put it that way. I think we have a few more showers this morning, and then it'll clear, and then it will rain again. I have a great show for you lined up. Everything on the show except for one song is from releases that came out in 2026. So, we're going to start out with a Belgian woman named Camille Camille, followed by Bedouin, Stu Larson, Jeb Loy Nichols has a brand new one, Annie Gallup, Jesse Wells, Kaboo, and Neil Young for this first set. I hope you enjoy it. You're listening to Us Folk here on WMPG. My name is Chris.

0: Ladies and gentlefolk, Freaky Fridays is 1 year old. Can you believe it? We are ready to celebrate the 1 year anniversary of this amazing live broadcast DJ event. And we're doing it in style this week with two of WMPG's most popular long-standing programmers, Rosita and DJ Ice. That's June 26th from 5 to 7 p.m. on the rooftop of Bayside Bowl with Rosita and DJ Ice. 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

That, of course, was Neil Young, Fallen Angel, the one mellow tune on his latest. Let's see. Yeah, Mirrorball is the latest. Came out in 2026. I guess this is a remaster from 2025. But it's an old album. It's on reprise. For that, we had Kaboo. And I was trying to play the instrumental, but they don't have it on Tidal. I had it on the computer, but the computer stopped working. So I'm playing it off of another computer. And all they had was the Kaboo with the song, Camera. From, let's see, that is from Miracles is the name of the album. And we're going to change the setting here. Bear with me for a moment. Okay. Before that, we had Annie Gallop doing Elephant from her brand new album, Night Clothes, on Galway Bay Music. She is a resident of Maine, Rockland, Maine, as a matter of fact. Jeb Loy Nichols, who is probably the he's one of the more prolific and genre varied artists who I've been following for the last 20 years, and he never disappoints, and he gave us a weather report. Fair weather on the weekend, we hope. And the album is entitled You Know Where I Live, and it's on Jeb Loy's Yard. Stu Larson doing Other Side from his album Solitude on Network Music Group. Bedouin doing Long Way to Fall from Neon Summer Skin from her album, her label, Bedouin Music, from 2026. Everything's from 2026 except for one song near the end of the show. Camille Camille, a Belgian woman, singer-songwriter, has a brand new album called Enchanted Sea. And we heard the tune in a song. It's on Label Man Records. 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We have apps for both, Android and iOS devices so that you can go to the schedule, pick a show, and see what the latest shows were for that. Some of the shows, like this show, I split with another guy named Bob. And if you use the app, it's the easiest way to find past shows. It's also a way to discover other shows. The website is full of information as well, WMPG.org. And let's see what I have in store for you. And can I find it on this other computer? Oh, yes, I do have it. I don't know about you, but I saw this film about Jacob Collier. And I'm sure some of you know about him. He's very popular. He travels the world performing and directing audiences in choruses and playing an audience like an instrument. And he was a child prodigy, an amazing artist. And if you get the chance, I think it's up on YouTube still, In My Room, his first album got the attention of Quincy Jones, Stevie Wonder, Herbie Hancock, among others. A profound talent and musical force, Jacob Collier. And this is Smoke Gets in Your Eyes. You're listening to Us Folk here on WMPG. Let's see if I can do this again. There we go.

0: It was Honan Ford, Wichita lineman from 2026 on Giant Music. A tune, of course, that Glenn Campbell made very famous. He's an incredible session guitarist and singer-songwriter. He had his own variety show for a while. I remember it. I watched it a couple times. Humbird before that. She has a new one, but I couldn't find it on Tidal, so we listened to Pharmacon, title track from 2019, because I couldn't find the new track. I have it on my computer, but I don't have it on this computer. Go figure. Anyway, before Humbird, we heard Cole Berliner doing A Western Sun from the album The Black Door on Drag City Records. Willie Nelson a couple times because I pressed the wrong button. Hey. Willie Nelson, I Can't Read Your Mind from the album Dream Chaser on Legacy Recordings from 2026. Bill Orcutt and Mabe Fratty almost waking from the Unheard of Hope release from 2026. Almost waking. Renee Fleming, Bailiflick, and Jerry Douglas doing The Cuckoo from The Fiddle and the Drum from Renee Fleming Records. And we started the whole set off with Jacob Collier and 13-year-old Jacob Collier. Smoke Gets in Your Eyes from In My Room, anniversary 10-year edition from Hajanga Fontana Records. Well, you're listening to us folk here on WMPG. I have a little message, and we're going to try and start off the next set with Zoe Bashard, but we have a message for you, and we will be, let's see if I'm, yeah, we have to stop that, and then we have to go over here and play this. We'll be right back.
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0: Yes, you may remember, but you probably don't, that we saw Mama's Broke. Val and I went to space and saw Mama's Broke, a duo of virtuosic women who are amazing players. If you get a chance, they have a brand new record, by the way. Go see them. And, you know, they said the same thing to me about Zoe Basha. And apparently Zoe Basha from Dublin, Ireland, is working on a new record, but we have the title track from her last one from 2025. Supposedly, this was the only old piece, but because I'm playing off title, I might not have the current thing that I have on my other computer. I guess you don't want to know. Anyway, here is Zoe Basha Gamble, title track.

That was Ethan Settlewayne with some help from Sharon Gilchrist and Daryl Anger. And the reason I play that is because he is going to be playing at the Desert of Maine locally on, I think, on the 2nd of July. Check your papers. Go to the Desert of Maine anyway. It's a cool place. She's starting to have folk events, cultural events, environmental events. Anyway, worth checking out. And yes, it's a desert left by a glacier. you're listening to Us Folk here on WMPG. So we heard Ethan Settlewayne, and that is from Encyclopedia Mandolinica. Seriously. Before that, we heard from Walter Parks and the Unlawful Assembly. And the reason I'm playing that is also on July 2nd. He is playing at Jonathan's, and he's a St. Louis artist who was the lead guitarist for Richie Havens for 10 years, and he is a well-versed musician. He's very much into gospel and soul and folk music, and he's well-rounded. Anyway, you're listening to Us Folk. I wanted to mention that also we heard from Swamp Dog, Searching for Heaven, from his latest on S-Curve Records. Zoe Basha doing Gamble, title track from her on Independent Records. And of course, we heard from Honan Ford, Wichita lineman, on Giant Music. Stay tuned. Jim Pinfold is coming right up. And I wanted to leave you with a tune from, let's see, Chris Drever, Doing This for Love. You've been listening to Us Folk here on WMPG. Stay tuned for Reasonable Music coming up with Jim Pinfold. Here's Chris Drever.

0: Good morning, good morning, good morning. That's Arthur Blythe doing his own composition, playing his own composition, not doing it, playing it, performing it, called My Son Ra, S-O-N instead of S-U-N. It's 10:02 and you're listening to Reasonable Music at WMPG. It's WMPG Gorham, Portland. We're radio from the University of Southern Maine. My name's Jim. Before me was Chris. He's heading out. I've just headed in. Gorgeous day out there. Drizzly, gray, but it's supposed to all clear up a little bit by mid-afternoon. So fingers crossed, of course. 780-4909 is the number here in the studio. I'll be with you for the next hour and a half playing a variety of music. We're going to start out with some South African gumboot music, and we'll move from there into this, that, and the other thing until we wind up. I think we're going to wind up with some Senegalese music. We'll see how it floats. 780-4909, it's Reasonable Music. Don't hesitate to call.
1: Are we ready?
0: Yes.
1: Let's-

0: Oh, yeah. Oh, yeah. Whew.
1: Sweet!
0: I knew it was going to do that. I knew that. I'm not going to... Wait a minute. You can talk, talk, talk, but you cannot keep the tech stuff together at all. Set started off with a group of young South Africans. Name of the ensemble is Shamwari. Recording from 2010, thereabouts, called Gumboot. After that, from the soundtrack of Cry Freedom, we heard Gumboots again, as arranged by George Fenton, who I think did the soundtrack for the movie. Then we heard from Tanara, when you knew that, a group from both southern Algeria and northern Mali. I thought that would work. And then we finally heard from Basaku Kowate, who's a Malian. This is from a 2013 recording. He's put out about 7 albums, and they are always splendid. Splendid, splendid, splendid. Let's press some buttons for people. People have now entered the building. Vigorous Tenderness will hold its outdoor summer solstice concert this Sunday, June 28th, rescheduled from this past Sunday. Celebrate summer with vibrant chamber music that connects new sounds, the environment, and the community. The concert takes place on Hedgehog Mountain in Freeport from 6 to 8. For details, check out Vigorous Tenderness on their website or via Instagram. If you don't know about Hedgehog, Hedgehog is a cool little mountain. It's barely a nub. It's more like a, you know, a baby finger knuckle. And it's over by the recycling center, the dump, if you will, for Freeport. If you take that road over towards Pownal, it's on your left-hand side. It's a nice reserve. Man, oh man, both sides of this dirt road goes back for acres and acres and acres. There are wetlands in there. There's that little nub that I talked about. And from the top of that nub on Hedgehog Mountain, big quotes, you can see all the way over to the Pleasant Mountain and the White Mountains on a clear day. It's really great. Ticks. Oh, yes, there are ticks, but there are ticks everywhere these days. So we got a taste of that little palate cleanser that we're going to hear right now, a version of Swing Load Sweet Chariot as done by Diamanda Galas. That'll clear the palate. And then we'll hear the Staple Singers doing the same song. We'll hear from Lee Dorsey, a great Alan Toussaint composition, and go into Joseph Spence. And Shelby Lynn will be mixed in there somewhere. That's where we're going. And I hope you enjoy it as much as I enjoyed putting this one together.

Yes, you recognize that voice, Mr. Joseph Spence, one of the heroes of guitar playing, a Bahamian. Joseph Spence, When the Saints Go Marching In. Before that, Lee Dorsey doing an Alan Song composition, Freedom for the Stallion. Shelby Lynn was in the middle, When the Saints Go Marching In. Started off with Diamanda Galas, an American Greek singer raised in San Diego, where folks were from New England. And she studied, I think, advanced chemistry as an undergrad and then went into the performing arts as a grad student. Diamanda was followed by the Staple Singers doing the same piece. A different version of it, quite clearly. Claro, Swing Load Sweet Chariot. So that's the way that set went, and I hope you enjoyed that. You are listening to WMPG. It's radio from the University of Southern Maine. My name's Jim, and I'll be with you, for about another hour, at which point Scientifically Speaking comes up. And that will be just as lovely as you can imagine. It's always a good show. And then at high noon, as it is Monday through Friday, it's Democracy Now! 780-4909 is the number here in the studio. 780-4909. And I am looking. I got caught with my trousers down. I'm looking for a set I've worked up for you. And it's not coming to me as quickly as possible. So let's just continue where we were. In the next set, we will hear from the great Guy Clark, Richard Buckner, a personal hero of mine, Jason Isbell, and we'll end up with Ryan Adams. The despised Ryan Adams. Bum, bum, bum, bum, bum, ba-dum, bum, bum, bum. Queued up and ready to go. Sorry for the musical interlude.

Good morning, good morning, good morning. It's 9 before 11. It's 10:51, and you're listening to Reasonable Music at WMPG Community Radio, broadcasting from the campus of the University of Southern Maine. My name's Jim. That last piece was by Ryan Adams, one of the great pop writers, of the last 30 years. And then he acted like a fool for a number of years, unbeknownst to most of us. The New York Times did an article about it, and he is no longer spoken about among anybody with any scruples. That's Ryan Adams, When the Stars Go Blue. Before that, Jason Isbell, separated from his terrific wife recently. That one's called When We Were Close. Richard Buckner, one of my heroes. Before that, Little Wallet Picture. And we started off with Guy Clark, with Emmylou Harris singing the harmonies on that, Fort Worth Blues, from an album called Cold Dog Soup. Let's end this hour of Reasonable Music with a classic cut by Bobby Blue Bland, called Ask Me About Nothing But the Blues. We'll go from there into something else. We'll go from this into that. And I hope you'll enjoy it as we go. This is Bobby Blue Bland.

And that brings us up to the top of the hour. It's 10:59, and you are listening to WMPG, Gorham, Portland. It's radio from the University of Southern Maine. We're high atop the Donald Trump Memorial Tower, a gleaming visage of glass and steel, always overlooking the under-construction campus of the University of Southern Maine. We're on the 51st floor today. It is just as gray up here as it is down there. Patchy fog remaining throughout this morning, and then it was supposed to clear for a little while, but there's a possibility of some thunderstorms this afternoon, which may produce gusty winds and small hail. Mostly cloudy tonight, a chance of showers and thunderstorms once again in the evening. Tomorrow, mostly cloudy in the morning, and then becoming partly sunny. Highs in the upper 70s tomorrow. By Sunday, it's going to be partly sunny. Highs in the lower 80s. And Monday is the exact same thing. Partly sunny, highs in the mid-80s. Well, almost the exact same thing. 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You can always, always call the station at 207-780-4909. I guess I've covered everything I want to cover. Yeah, let's call that good. It's 11 o'clock, and we've covered the weather, we've covered this and that. We'll cover a little more later, but right now let's start a set with the ensemble I'm With Her. We'll go from there into something by Sean Lane. We'll hear some magical Ethiopian piano music, Liz Wright, and then a long version of my favorite Neil Young song, Cortez the Killer, as done by Neil Young and the Chrome Hearts, a live version of that. And that's almost going to take us to the bottom of the hour. Then Scientifically Speaking comes on, and then, of course, it's Democracy Now! This is Reasonable Music. My name's Jim, and don't hesitate to call.

recorded last year, Neil Young and the Chrome Hearts. Cortez Cortez, WMPG is supported by Little Chair Printing, a screen printing business printing t-shirts, tote bags, and more. 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They can be found at littlechairprinting.com. Stay tuned for Scientifically Speaking, and then Democracy Now! It's been fun. Keep your head up. Don't get disappointed easily.

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2: All right. Hello, everyone. This is Scientifically Speaking with Bernie.
3: Yes. Hi, Helen. Hi. Thanks.
2: And we have a special guest today.
4: Hello.
2: Jeff. Many of you have seen him at Freaky Friday with his wife. With
4: yes.
2: His lovely wife. Yeah. And Jeff, you have a background in science, you said?
4: Yes. I started college as marine biology and have just always had a science interest.
2: Excellent. All right.
3: Great. Okay.
2: What are we talking about today?
3: Well, the main topic today will be International Asteroid Day, which is on June 30th. So this month that will be a Tuesday. But that, of course, commemorates the big asteroid that almost hit us. It kind of blew up in the air. But that was Tunguska event of
2: yes.
3: June 30th of 1908. So not too long ago.
2: How many miles of forest did that take out?
3: 80,000 square miles, the size of Rhode Island.
2: Wow.
3: And millions of trees. And it had the force of about 20 megatons, so that's 1,000 times the Hiroshima. So like one hydrogen bomb.
2: Oof.
3: Yeah, and that wasn't even all that big.
2: Yeah.
3: Yeah, so basically, of course, this whole particular day was only started in 2014, so it's pretty recent, 12 years ago. It was started by Stephen Hawking, Brian May, and Rusty Schweikert. He was an Apollo 9 asteroid, that's just before we got to the moon. Of course, Brian May, you know, the lead guitarist of Queen.
2: Yep.
3: He actually has a PhD in astrophysics. He was knighted by the Queen, the real Queen, a few years ago before she passed away. So he's like Queen again.
2: Double Queen.
3: Yeah, double Queen. Yeah. And he has written some books, and his specialty is stereoscopic viewing of the sky in 3D.
2: Oh, that's very cool.
3: So, yeah, so he still does a lot of interesting things. So he helped found this day. But all right, so before we get to that, though, I'll do a little thing of what's up, what's going on. In the sky here. So it's Friday, June 26th. So we have just 5 days into summer here. So sunrise is still pretty early. It's 5:01 in the morning, and then it sets at 8:27. So we only lost 1 minute since summer started. So the days are really long, 15 hours and 26 minutes. So the evening planets is Venus. You can still see Venus nice and bright. It's way past Jupiter now. They were really close just a little while ago. So they're still up. Jupiter probably sets around 11 or so, and Venus sets... Jupiter sets around 9, and Venus sets around 11. So then if you're up... Well, actually, Saturn now is starting to come up a little bit earlier, around 11 or so at night. And then Mars comes up around 3 in the morning. So Saturn and Mars, your morning planets, and Jupiter and Venus are still your evening planets. Jupiter, basically, we're going to lose by the end of July. So it'll be up for another month or so. So the lunar phase is waxing gibbous. So it's coming up around 6 p.m. I've been watching it the last few days. It was already up in the evening, and it sets around 2 or 3 in the morning. And it's going to be full moon on the 29th. It's going to look full for several days around then. That's called the rose or the strawberry moon. And that'll be interesting. But there's one thing, and we probably won't get to it, but we'll talk about it. I just wrote my July column for the papers and for our newsletter.
2: Yeah.
3: Okay, good. Yeah, and it's also available at the planetarium and everything. So, yeah, so it's an interesting thing. I mean, we'll talk about it again, I'm sure. But the lunar phase for the to commemorate the astronauts landing on the moon on July 20th of 1969 will be exactly the same July 20th this year, so next month on July 20th. So the moon goes through something 19-year cycles called metonic cycles.
2: Okay.
3: And this is 57 years since Armstrong and Aldrin actually landed on the moon.
2: What is the significance of, like, what are the cycles? So you said it could be the same exact?
3: Yeah. So it'll be exact same phase, actually, within about an hour.
2: Oh,
3: there's a
2: okay.
3: slight offset. So it'll be one day before first quarter. So when you look up at the moon, I mean, you can think of it right now. But when you actually look it up on July 20th, they landed there at 10:56 p.m. And the exact thing that they saw, and you, that part of the moon will be visible. If you have a telescope, you can see the actual landing site.
2: Oh, but, really?
3: Yeah.
2: Oh, that's cool.
3: Often when I do some of my shows, they ask me to point out where the different lunar landings. We only landed there six times.
2: Yeah.
3: So, yeah. So it's Sea of Tranquility, but Tranquility Base will be just visible. And just picture the two astronauts exactly 57 years ago and kind of what they saw as they landed.
2: Yeah, yeah.
3: And if you have a telescope, depending on the power, I always tell the people that you're within just a few thousand miles of the moon. Say if I have 200 power on my telescope. And then you just, you know, the distance is 240,000 miles. It's exactly what it looks like. And now in this case, there was based on those 19-year cycles, it's three cycles from there.
2: And what date is it?
3: July 20th.
2: July 20th. Okay.
3: Yes,
2: I'm marking that down.
3: Yeah. So, yeah. So that's going on there. Yeah. So that's about it. Basically, in July, there'll be some meteor showers. Right now, there will be just stray meteors. But toward the middle, the Perseids actually start. They don't peak till the middle of August. There's a shower at the end of July, but the moon's going to be full. Right now, the moon's new around the middle and full around the end of the month, so that won't be too great. Yeah. Okay, so International Astronaut Day. So, of course, the goal is to raise awareness in general. I mean, those are there's a lot of them out there, and the potential danger is great. So there's lots of events. They already started some. It's international. I was looking up online. They already started some events in Luxembourg and some other places. They have events and speakers and programs to learn more about it, because this could be more dangerous than anything else going on Earth. So we have to track them.
2: Are there, like, any notable speakers this year?
3: Yeah, well, I didn't recognize any of them, but I don't know if Neil deGrasse Tyson will do anything, or some of the people we know.
2: Right.
3: These were people in Europe, in Luxembourg, and
2: okay.
3: so on. But there's different events and things available for, you know, outreach and education and so on.
2: Yeah.
3: So I'll probably
2: not just throwing rocks at people.
3: Yeah.
2: yeah.
3: Yeah. Yeah. So it's important to be aware of that. And it's fairly new. Like I said, it only started 12 years ago. And then, and recently the UN actually approved this.
2: Okay.
3: Like in 2017. It was backed by the UN, too. I don't know whatever that means. But the UN has approved the International Day.
4: So the DART mission a few years ago.
3: Oh, yeah. That was something else.
4: But it's related to the danger of asteroids.
3: Oh, definitely, yeah. So we learned a lot from that.
4: Yeah.
3: Yeah. There's actually three ways you can kind of potentially work around it. So one method is to deflect that. So one would be called a kinetic impactor, the kinetic energy. And that was the DART
4: mission.
3: That's
4: what DART was.
3: And DART is really, it's a clever acronym, all these different missions that NASA sends up. So it actually stands for Double Asteroid Redirection Test. So it's not one that could particularly hit us, but we learned a lot from it. And I don't know if you knew this, but a lot of asteroids actually have moons. So we hit the moon of an asteroid. So the asteroid was named Didymos, and the moon was named Dimorphos. So it had a fairly close orbit. It orbited around about every 12 hours or so around the asteroid Didymos. And when we hit the thing with something like the size of a washing machine, it made more of an impact than we thought it would. It left the whole pile of rubble that we had another telescope looking at that. You could almost see it from the Earth, but you couldn't, because potentially amateurs could even watch this. It happened a few years ago. I don't know exactly when. So we deflected the orbit of Dimorphos, which is the moon of Didymos, by about half an hour. So basically it works.
4: Right.
3: Yeah, so it works. So that was good to know. However, it takes a lot of accurate math, and you don't want to make it worse and all those type of things. So that's all right. So another method is called the gravity tractor. So that's kind of interesting. So what you want to do, you want to place a high-mass spacecraft close to the asteroid that might hit us, or is close enough to potentially worry that we can do something like this. Again, math and physics are really important, because if you do it wrong, you know, it was going to miss us if we do nothing. Then we do this, and it ends up hitting us.
2: Yeah.
3: So we have to know exactly that we're actually moving it out. And then the third one, which is not recommended, but it's a possibility, that would be the nuclear blast. So this doesn't mean they blow the whole thing up, because then it just makes it worse, because then you have little pieces in the same orbit.
2: Yeah.
3: So instead of, like, maybe hitting in the middle of the Pacific and being totally harmless, it could then hit L.A. or Japan and, you know, be a real problem. You probably saw the movie Deep Impact, Armageddon, and all that.
4: I was going to say that's
3: back in 1998.
4: The nuclear blast is the

0: want us to be able to guide them to data centers.
1: Oh, yeah, of course. Yeah, you mentioned that last time. Right, of course, yeah. That would be good.
0: If we could do that, I'd be really happy.
1: We have over 4,000 just in this country, with 3,000 more planned in the next 3 years.
0: We've got lots of asteroids, so.
1: Yeah. Well, that's true. We don't want that many hitting all the... They can't be that specific, because the data centers, I mean...
0: Yeah, I know.
1: Yeah, I know.
0: The girl can dream.
1: Fun. Yeah. Yeah, so basically, there's lots of dedicated telescopes that are looking for asteroids. We have lots of them there. So the ones we're really worried about are called the potentially hazardous asteroids. So they have to meet certain definitions. There's over 40,000 of those. Fortunately, we have found most of the big ones, but it's the smaller ones, even just under 10 meters, that could still be a big problem, because the one in Chelyabinsk... in 2013 was only, I think it was less than 10 meters across. Do you have the size there?
2: It's about 60 foot diameter.
1: Oh, 60 feet. Okay. Yeah. So, yeah. And then we had, we talked about it, but something just hit in the Cape Cod Bay, and people heard the sonic boom and everything. Mm-hmm. And they think that was only like 5 or 6 feet across. That was way smaller. Mm. So when they get that small, there's a good chance they'll blow up in the, they'll disintegrate in the atmosphere just based on the pressure. Because that one in Cape Cod came in at 42,000 miles an hour. Mm-hmm. And even the Tunguska, which this whole thing is based on, that blew up about 20 or 30 miles up. That one wasn't so huge. You have a size of that one there? Yeah. That was...
2: About 130 feet?
1: Yeah, 130 feet.
0: Wow.
1: Yeah, yeah. So like a third of a football field.
2: And
1: yeah.
2: The blast from that, it's hard to imagine what that would be like. And it's not even that big, really.
1: Yeah, and it blew up like 20 miles up, and it still caused all that.
2: Yeah.
1: As you said, 80,000 square miles and millions of trees and everything.
0: Yeah.
1: Yeah. And those don't happen too often, fortunately. But so it's the little ones they're worried about. And on top of the little ones, it's really the ones coming from the sun. Because if they're out there, you know, if they're in the plane of the solar system, like the Chelyabinsk one, which is only a few hundred miles from Tunguska, so that's kind of a coincidence, I'm sure. It was actually strange, because I actually went to a talk right here at USM at the planetarium. Julie Ziffer, she was a teacher here. She's actually coming back here. She's working for NASA. So we knew about a particular asteroid that was going to come within 20,000 miles of the Earth. And we tracked it, and actually I went to our observatory. We filmed it for a while, and we knew about all that. However, the one that came in from the sun, we only saw it like a few minutes before, and there were a lot of photographs of dash cams in Chelyabinsk in Russia, because people were putting them on for insurance fraud reasons. They were all going to work, and there was around 9 in the morning or something. So that one we didn't know about, but the other one we knew about.
0: Wow.
1: So, yeah, so those are the ones to worry about.
2: But Chelyabinsk was much smaller than the Tunguska.
1: Oh, definitely, yeah.
2: But it was in a more inhabited area, and it did a lot more.
1: Yeah.
2: Damage to human property and
1: Definitely.
2: Lots of injuries.
1: Yeah, mostly from glass, because people, there's two different shock waves. So the first one is the sonic, and then it's the pressure wave. So they ran to the windows once they heard the sonic one, and then the pressure wave broke a lot of those windows. But no one died on that one.
0: But
1: it was more. And even the Tunguska. Oh, go ahead.
0: No, I was going to ask, like, why, maybe you said it, but I was kind of, whatever. why are the ones from the sun not as, like,
1: unpredictable? Oh, because we can't see them in time.
0: Because of the light, or?
1: It doesn't take too long at the speeds they're moving, 40,000 miles an hour, to get to us from the sun. So we don't see them in the sky.
0: Oh, okay.
1: Some of the big ones, we can track all the big ones. We know about them for years. And if it's not a good pass, then we might know for years that it's actually going to hit us. And that's why those deflection methods we talked about are really important.
0: Yeah.
1: But yeah. But so fortunately, it was little. So the little ones they're worried about, there's hundreds of thousands of little ones. So we do have a lot of dedicated telescopes looking for them. But all right, so there's something interesting that's going to happen on April 13th of 2029. You might have heard about this. And that is a Friday the 13th, so that adds to that. So this is an asteroid called Apophis. It's about 1,100 feet across, so even bigger than Tunguska. Yeah, like three football fields.
2: Yep.
1: And Apophis is named after the Egyptian god of chaos and destruction, so we're not very good. It comes kind of close every, I don't know, like 10 years, so it's probably not going to hit us, but as far as the best... estimates, again, it's really important to math, because we've known about this for quite a while. It could come within about 20,000 miles of the Earth.
0: Oh.
1: So very similar to that one when that one snuck in from the sun, the other one we knew about, which is actually about the same size. That's about a quarter mile

0: So then I remember watching it and even getting a movie of it at the observatory. So that's going to be like Apophis. And 20,000 miles, just to give you a sense, that is closer than our geostationary satellites. So it's not a chance of actually hitting a satellite, and it's going to miss the... They're up at 22,300 miles. Remember, I think we talked about the three orbits?
1: Yes.
0: It's LEO, MEO, and GEO.
1: Yes.
0: So LEO is the low Earth orbit, maybe 100 miles to about 1,000 miles. MEO is all the GPS satellites. They have to be about 12,000 miles to hit the same spot twice. And geostationary, if you want to stay on the same spot, you have to be 22,300 miles. Well, this asteroid in just three more years, less than 3 years, is going to come closer than the geostationary satellites.
1: Ooh.
0: Yeah. So hopefully we did all the calculations right.
1: Yeah.
0: At one point they said it was a 2.7% chance of actually hitting us. And now there's some other things I was watching last night about there might be some other factors that hadn't taken into account gravitationally.
1: Do they know if it were to hit, approximately where?
0: No.
1: There's no way to kind of...
0: No, because it's most likely not going to hit us.
1: Right.
0: But and they said not even within like 100 years. So if it comes back every 10, so even the next 10 passes of Apophis, they're not going to hit us either.
1: Oh, okay. All right.
0: Yeah. But, yeah, so 1,100 feet is pretty. But if they come in from the sun and if they're only a couple hundred feet across, even if they blow up like the Chelyabinsk one did, I actually saw some pieces of the meteorites. A friend of mine bought some. You can buy them. So I got the whole pieces of the Chelyabinsk meteor.
1: Did they find what was in them? Because I know we've talked about
0: Actually, Dr. Joe Staples here, he has a spectral analyzer thing.
1: Yeah.
0: So I gave him a meteorite that I bought, I think one in Argentina. And that had like a lot more than just nickel and iron, which I expected. There was some gold. He found like 20 different minerals and elements in that thing. So that's pretty neat.
2: Have you been to the Mineral and Gem Museum in Bethel?
0: Yeah, I was there twice.
2: That huge collection.
0: I recommend that.
2: Yeah.
0: They have the biggest collection, I think, in the whole country there.
2: I think that's true.
0: Yeah. And maybe even the world.
2: You can put your hands on them. It's pretty amazing.
0: Yeah. Yeah,
2: some of them are from asteroids, some from the moon, some from Mars. And,
0: About 15% of all the meteorites are actually from one particular asteroid named Vesta, because that was hit a long time ago. It used to be perfectly safe in the belt. Oh, Vesta is safe between Mars and Jupiter. But it was hit, different pieces came off of that, and they're always finding new meteorites that came from Vesta. You can trace it with analyzing it with, like, a spectral analyzer.
1: Yeah.
0: So at one point, you actually get to hold a piece of Mars, because we've never been there with humans, but it's a meteorite that came from Mars millions of years ago, and a piece of the moon. And it's not any of the moon that we brought back. It was a little meteorite that came from the moon.
1: And you had mentioned before that some of these had like amino acids.
0: Yeah.
1: And,
0: they brought samples from Itokawa and from Bennu. And actually, Dr. Ziffer was involved with the one from Bennu. They found like 250 grams of it, which was way more. They got more than they expected. Yeah, so all the amino acids we need for life, all the nucleotides for DNA and RNA even are in there.
1: Wow.
0: And they make the proteins and so on. And they're also in other asteroids. And they even found more than what we need. But, of course, there has to be some extra spark-like thing that actually make the life. The only thing they didn't find, as I mentioned, was a living bacterium or something.
1: Yeah.
0: Even a single cell that. But all the raw material is there, which is pretty neat by itself, in just about all these asteroids. So as far as asteroids and size, so the first one ever discovered was Ceres, January 1st, 1808. So that is 600 miles across, so that's huge. Actually, it's officially a dwarf planet, because you have to be 500 miles across and you have to be round. And Ceres qualifies for that.
2: How does that compare to Pluto?
0: Well, so Pluto meets two of the three criteria. Pluto didn't clear its areas of similar objects. Pluto is 1,400 miles across, and obviously it's round, and obviously it orbits the sun. But there's tons, like millions of other Kuiper Belt objects. Sedna and Eris and Aroketh. I mean, there's a few of the big ones that we've named, but there's millions of them. So even though Pluto's a pretty neat place, it doesn't qualify as a full-fledged planet.
1: That is Ceres, it has moons or a moon or anything?
0: It actually has a moon that's half the size of Pluto. It has a big, giant moon called Charon.
1: Okay.
0: But that wouldn't, no, there's other Kuiper Belt objects it didn't clear that whole belt of.
1: I was just curious about this,
0: It's pretty neat. Actually, Charon, it's half the size of Pluto, which is unusual because our moon's even big. It's a quarter of the size of the Earth. But Charon has some of those orange color on it from material that was coming off Pluto and landing on the Charon over billions of years.
1: Oh.
0: So it's a really neat moon.
2: That's a moon of Pluto.
0: Yeah. Pluto only has five moons. And we thought when we go right by it, we were there in like 2006. I don't know when we got there. But they only found five moons total of Pluto. That's all it has.
1: Yeah.
0: And of course, Saturn has close to 200 moons now, and Jupiter has over 100 and all that. But those are gas giants. They're not little solid planets.
1: Yeah.
0: Okay, so I'll give you the three biggest asteroids, which are safely in the belt, because obviously they're not going to hit us. So Vesta is the second biggest, and the one called Pallas, and one called Juno. So the neat thing about the asteroids in relation to all the other ones, if you take just those four asteroids, the mass of them is half of all the millions of asteroids in the belt and all the potentially hazard ones that we're worried about. Just those four asteroids make up half the mass of all of them, millions and millions.
1: Wow. Mm.
0: So, yeah, so those are pretty big.
1: But we're safe from them.
0: So, yeah, and we're totally safe from them. Okay. They're where they're supposed to be. But, of course, everything being kind of chaotic at times, like even Vesta, I mean, it's totally safe up there, but it was hit. And it had, you know, so a lot of the, we can trace the meteorites back to Vesta and so on. We actually sent a spacecraft called Dawn up there, and Vesta and Ceres might have been potentially full-fledged planets. They were kind of stopped in the process of forming and stuff. They have different layers like the Earth does. It's pretty neat. Mm-hmm. And most of the other asteroids are just loose piles of rubble. So that's why they could blow up in the atmosphere, and we're not worried about the big ones, but the little ones, and even the little ones, if they blow up like the Cape Cod, then they're fine. But yeah, so it's important. So we have lots of different telescopes automated looking for them, called Pan-STARRS. You probably heard some of the recent comets. One was named several of them are named Pan-STARRS. This is a big observatory in Hawaii. We have the Catalina Survey in California. We have LINEAR, Lincoln Near-Earth Asteroid Research from MIT. We have NEAT, NEAT, Near-Earth Asteroid Tracking. So we have all these automated scopes. And they end up finding a lot of comets and things like that, too, but asteroids that could hit us. And now, just last year, actually, the Vera Rubin Sky Survey Telescope down in Chile, on its very first image, before it was even calibrated and stuff, it found 2,000 new asteroids.
1: Wow.
0: It found 4,000, but we knew about 2,000.
1: Yeah.
0: And it doesn't mean that these are potentially hazard ones that could really close to the Earth, but it took an image of as they move. It's almost like a 3D picture of like a whole galaxy eventually. So, yeah, so these will be really critical to find things that could probably hit us. Yeah.
1: Wow.
0: So we need more of those. We need to be aware of it. And just education in general, knowing how you can deflect them and everything will be important. Actually, we did a show on Brother Guy Consolmagno, the Pope's private astronomer who used to run the Vatican Observatory. I don't know if you heard that. I bought a book and I saw him in person here about a month ago. His specialty was actually comets and asteroids. That's his special. He taught at MIT. He became a Jesuit when he was like in his 40s. He's probably in his 70s now. So, yeah.
1: Yeah, that was really cool, learning about him.
0: Yeah. And they have the Vatican now. They have a big telescope in Arizona. I'm sure you can go visit.
1: Yep.
0: He lives in Arizona. He doesn't really run that scope per se, but he's still involved with all the latest research that's coming up. So, and as Jeff mentioned too, the museum there in Bethel is really one of our people. We had him on. If he's John Wallace, he's a retired science teacher. His specialty is micrometeorites. So these are everywhere. Yeah, and you actually need a microscope. And he was actually here at USM. He would get he would collect some dust off the parking garage and different roofs, and then you need a magnet, and some you can see, but some are too small, and then you need a microscope. So a tiny percent, it was hard at first to start, but now he's found hundreds of them. Everyone's different. He traces it back to all different types of meteorites and where they might have come from. Like, it's a whole history lesson of things that are billions years old in space.
1: So we got space dust coming down on us all the time.
0: Oh, yeah, like the weight of the Washington Monument every single day. Like 500 tons of space dust. Most of it's really light. Even the dust you clean up in the room, like right here in the radio studio, about 1% of that is actually meteorite dust. Filtered right through everything.
2: So the meteor showers, like the Perseids,
0: yeah,
2: that's bigger material than this dust. This dust doesn't
0: actually
2: show as it enters.
0: It's usually pretty small. None of those will be big enough to be a boulder to come through, like even the Cape Cod or these things we were talking about. No, it's pretty small. It's comet dust. They're usually smaller than a grain of sand, and we just go through the trail, and Perseids are caused by comet Temple Tuttle. Of course, Halley's Comet causes two different meteor showers in May and October. So we go through that trail, and it takes quite a while, because even though we're going fast, 19 miles per second, we could be in the width of this trail is like hundreds of millions of miles wide, and we could be in that like for a whole month. But there's a certain peak when we go through the heaviest part of the trail, and that's the night that the meteor shower peaks. So July 30th, it's August 12th for the Perseids. The Perseids would be great, because it'll be new moon, and we're going to go through. The Perseids start like just in a few weeks, but they're going to peak on August 12th.
1: Yeah.
0: And of course, you should know there's also a partial solar eclipse on that day. We'll talk more about that. It'll be about 50% in Maine. So if it's clear, we'll probably do something at our observatory. And, of course, if you plan to go to Spain or Iceland, hopefully you already made your plans because it's only just over a month. I was going to go, but once I got hurt, of course, I'm going to skip that one and just go for the one for next summer.
1: Yeah.
0: Yeah.
1: Well, cool. Yeah, I've kind of a bit of a silly question, but a real one.
0: Mm-hmm.
1: There's a lyric in a song, and it got me to thinking. Maybe you know the answer to this, and I could have Googled it, but
0: yeah.
1: Are there more stars in the sky than grains of sand on Earth?
0: Oh yeah, that's a good one. I was looking it up several times, like my students would ask me. I think it's actually about the same.
1: Okay.
0: Yeah. So now this is the sky in the known universe, because the known universe is only about 100 billion light years in diameter, which is a lot, and it's a lot more than the age, but because everything is expanding, but it's almost like the horizon on the ocean. We can only see so far based on the speed of light.
1: Yeah.
0: So that limits everything that we can see. But based on that, we can do estimates. We have probably about a trillion galaxies, and the average galaxy has 100 billion stars. So if you do all those numbers, and you take the number of atoms in a given star, and it's about 10 to the 24th, somewhere around there.
1: Wow.
0: And if you take all the grains of sand, including Sahara Desert, and all the way down, not just the beaches, you get about 10 to the 24th.
1: So, yeah.
0: It's about the same.
1: Okay.
0: But it's a huge number. Exponential, you know, once they go, you add another power of 10.
1: Yeah, once you get into, like, that high of numbers, my brain just starts to...
0: Yeah.
1: I don't know what it does. It's just, I can't comprehend that.
0: A trillion is big enough. That's 10 to the 12th. So then you have a quadrillion, a quintillion, septillion, octillion... I don't know what a 9 trillion is, but, you know, you just go by powers of, you know, 10 to the 24th. Just to give you a sense of how huge that number is, if you get to 10 to the 83, that's all the atoms in the entire known universe, even at the atomic level, 10 to the 83.
1: Wow.
0: Yeah, so it's way more than twice 10 to the 40. It's, you know, like 40 orders of magnitude beyond that.
1: Yeah, yeah.
0: Yeah.
1: Well, because even just the difference between a million and a billion is gigantic.
0: Yeah, well, it's a thousand. So it's 1,000 or 3 orders of magnitude.
1: Yeah, so 83. Wow.
0: 10 to the 83. That's all the atoms in the whole known universe. Yeah. So then, and the Google is 10 to the 100. That's not just a company. That's a real number. And that's 10 to the 100. So that's more than all the atoms in the known universe. Ooh.
1: So they're very boastful, aren't they?
0: They picked that number. Yeah, it's a good number. Actually, I should mention, I just saw a nice show at the planetarium called Molecularium. It was more for kids, but they, you know, let molecules talking and taking on different accents and showing how they work together to do the crystals, like in snowflakes and water, and then they go to other planets and see what you find there. So it's pretty neat. And next week, I'm going to have John Haley. He's the director of the planetarium. So he's going to talk about some of the neat things. We have a new projector there and some of the new shows we have and all that. So.
2: Yeah, we've met him.
0: Yeah. He took over about 2 years ago. The other guy, Edward Gleason, he moved up to Newfoundland in Canada. So he's doing some pretty neat things up there.
1: Yeah, John Haley, he helped us with when we did Freaky Fridays at the planetarium.
0: Oh, yeah.
1: And
0: mm-hmm.
1: then helped us with, I don't know, a Battle of the Bands or something that was going on. I can't remember. USM.
0: Yeah,
1: and great guy. So it's gonna be fun to talk to him.
0: Yeah. we did the show that was at yesterday. There were a lot of kids on campus now for the STEM science, the robot camps where they do programming, all kinds of neat things. So a group of them were in the planetarium, and they asked them all kinds of questions. I mean, they're really good stuff, like difference between Kuiper belt and asteroid belt, and details exactly how a sun shines and how the fusion process works. I mean, these are fourth graders. I don't know if they're still on campus now. They probably are.
1: And they knew to ask those kinds of questions.
0: Yeah, I know.
1: That's amazing.
0: Oh, it's great. Usually, you know, you're lucky to get one or two questions. I used to do some shows and, you know, we get a couple questions and they're not that tough and it's nice. But these fourth graders were really tough on him.
1: Yeah. I love it. So all right. Well, as always, I love doing this with you because I always learn something and you never make fun of my crazy questions.
0: Oh, no, that's fine. No, they're good questions. Actually, that's why Neil deGrasse, he has Chuck Nice on to ask like a basic question in a funny way to represent the regular person who doesn't study science. Mm. I don't have any advanced degree. My degree is environmental science. And Jeff here studied marine biology, you said. But we're not really experts. So it's good.
1: Well, this was fun. And we'll be back next week with John Haley.
0: Yep.
1: Jeff, thank you for joining us. Been great.
2: I'll be back.
1: All right.
0: Yeah, too. Okay.
1: All right. Well, you
0: Terminator.
1: Terminator. All right. Well, stay tuned for Democracy Now! On WMPG Gorham, Portland.

0: Sure, this is Democracy Now.
1: Estamos aquí por solidaridad a un compañero.
2: We are here in solidarity with a colleague whose wife is under all this structure. His children, he has two children and his wife under there, and with the hope of finding them alive.
0: In Venezuela, rescue efforts are continuing after two devastating earthquakes. At least 235 people have died, but thousands remain missing or injured. We'll go to Caracas. Then the right-wing Supreme Court majority has handed down a pair of major immigration rulings. One allows the Trump administration to turn back asylum seekers at the border. The other ruling allows Trump to remove protections from Haitian and Syrian immigrants.
3: Yes, today hurts, but we will continue to fight on behalf of the 1.3 million TPS holders from 17 countries. Today, it is Haiti and Syria. Tomorrow is Venezuela, Nicaragua, and others. So together, we say no to injustice, and we must make sure that we as a country stand on the right side of history.
0: Plus, the Supreme Court blocked thousands of cancer patients from suing Bayer, the manufacturer of the popular weed killer, Roundup. All that and more coming up. Welcome to Democracy Now!, democracynow.org, The War and Peace Report. I'm Amy Goodman. In Venezuela, the confirmed death toll from twin earthquakes has risen to 235, but is expected to rise dramatically as international rescue teams, including those from Mexico, Brazil, Cuba, and the United States, have joined the round-the-clock search for survivors trapped in the rubble. Thousands of people remain missing and injured. Hospitals are rapidly reaching a breaking point, with Venezuela's health ministry reporting an estimated 4,300 injured people. Many residents of the capital, Caracas, La Guaira, and surrounding areas have nowhere else to go after their homes were flattened by the back-to-back earthquakes. The president of Venezuela's National Assembly, Jorge Rodriguez, said 250 buildings had been damaged or destroyed, with La Guaira the most heavily impacted.
4: Esta es la hora de salvar vidas. Esta es la hora de rescatar gente.
5: This is the time to save lives. This is the time to rescue people. This is the time to assist those who are at this moment trapped beneath the rubble of all of the buildings, apartment blocks, shopping centers, bridges, and roads that were damaged and directly struck the people.
4: Dañaron y que actuaron directamente contra las personas.
0: Jorge Rodriguez is the brother of the acting president, Delcy Rodriguez. Later in the broadcast, we hope to go to Venezuela for the latest. The International Maritime Organization has paused its evacuation of thousands of stranded sailors and hundreds of cargo ships from the Persian Gulf after an unknown projectile hit a Singapore-flagged vessel in the Strait of Hormuz Thursday. U.S. officials said Iran fired on the ship. Iranian officials have not claimed responsibility. But the attack came just hours after the Islamic Revolutionary Guard Corps warned ships must first coordinate passage through the strait with Iran's navy. Meanwhile, the U.S. Treasury Department has granted Iran a 60-day sanctions exemption, allowing it to sell crude oil and petrochemicals in U.S. dollars for the first time in over 40 years. The move will unlock billions of dollars in oil revenue for Iran's oil industry. Lebanon's national news agency reports Israeli airstrikes killed two people and wounded a third in southern Lebanon, while Israeli soldiers bulldozed and burned homes in the town of Merkaba. The continued attacks came despite the U.S.-Iran ceasefire deal, which requires Israeli forces to end their occupation of southern Lebanon. And as Israeli Prime Minister Benjamin Netanyahu and Defense Minister Israel Katz said, their forces would maintain an indefinite presence in southern Lebanon, Syria, and the Gaza Strip. Meanwhile, Lebanese and Israeli diplomats agreed to extend negotiations in Washington, D.C. for a fourth day. Hezbollah is not a party to the talks. The Supreme Court has ruled in favor of the Trump administration's policy of denying people at the U.S.-Mexico border a chance to seek asylum, a right enshrined in both federal and international law. The 6-3 decision reverses lower court rulings ordering a halt to the practice of metering or limiting the number of asylum seekers who can present themselves at a U.S. port of entry each day. In a scathing dissent read from the bench, Justice Sonia Sotomayor said, quote, "The consequences of today's decision are predictable. More people will die. More people will turn back and be subjected to violence because of something they cannot or should not have to change about themselves, such as their race, religion, nationality, or political opinion," Sotomayor said. In another 6-3 ruling, the court's conservative majority agreed to allow the Trump administration to end temporary protected status, TPS, for an estimated 350,000 Haitian and 6,000 Syrian immigrants. The ruling paves the way for mass deportations of asylum seekers to two of the world's most dangerous nations. Also on Thursday, the Supreme Court struck down a Hawaii law requiring people get permission to carry guns onto private property. And justices ruled 7-2 to restrict thousands of lawsuits claiming Bayer, now the parent company of Monsanto, had a duty to warn consumers about potential cancer risks from its popular weed killer Roundup. We'll have more on the Supreme Court's rulings later in the broadcast. The Trump administration's reportedly planning to deport more than 500 unaccompanied immigrant children, bypassing longstanding legal protections for migrant children who are in the U.S. without their parents. The children have been in the custody of Office of Refugee Resettlement for at least 6 months and don't have family, relatives, or guardians who could sponsor them in the country. ORR, which is overseen by Health and Human Services, has aided the Trump administration in identifying children who could become targets for deportation. Democratic Senator Ron Wyden condemned the move in a letter to HHS Secretary Robert F. Kennedy Jr., writing, quote, "This is a severe institutional failure that places hundreds of vulnerable children in immediate jeopardy, effectively erasing them from the protection of U.S. oversight and thrusting them back into danger. To weaponize the very agency charged with their protection is an unacceptable escalation of executive overreach that undermines our nation's commitment to due process," he said. In Syracuse, New York, two Homeland Security officers entered a voting site during Tuesday's primary elections to request a poll worker delete her Instagram account over her call for the ICE agent who shot Renee Good in Minneapolis to face charges. Paige Lingania says the trouble began during her shift as an elections inspector at Syracuse's Central Library when she received this voicemail from a man identifying himself as Dave Brody, special agent with Homeland Security.
6: "We were just calling you in reference to a post that we believe you made on Instagram where you doxed an ICE agent back in January. We just wanted to talk to you about it. You're not in any type of trouble."
0: Gagne believes the agent was referring to her January 8th Instagram post naming Jonathan Ross as the ICE agent who fatally shot Renee Good. It featured a still photo from a publicly available video of Ross taken moments after the shooting and cited a Minneapolis Star Tribune report identifying him. The post concluded with the caption, "I think today is a great day for Jonathan to be indicted," unquote. Gagne returned the missed call and agreed to meet agents inside the polling site rather than face them outside alone. Two officers then arrived and handed her a form letter warning you may be in violation of federal law and that, quote, "it is unlawful to threaten to assault, kidnap, and or murder a federal official," unquote. Gagne has since refused to delete her Instagram post or shut down her account and has set up a GoFundMe page to pay for potential legal expenses.
7: The experience is intimidating, and I believe it's important that election workers are able to do their jobs without feeling pressured or afraid. It's also important for the protection of freedom of speech and civil liberties, and I want to note that the lack of professionalism with the form that was given to me was very concerning. If it hadn't been confirmed that they were ICE agents, I would have believed it was a scam.
0: A federal judge in Massachusetts has blocked President Trump's executive order directing the Department of Homeland Security to create so-called confirmed citizen lists of eligible voters. The ruling by District Judge Indira Tawani also halts Trump's directive to the U.S. Postal Service to deliver ballots only to voters on federally approved lists. Thursday's ruling was the latest in a series of setbacks to Trump's voter suppression efforts ahead of November's midterm elections. It came one day after U.S. Postmaster General David Steiner was grilled by Democrats on the Senate Homeland Security Committee. Here he was questioned by Michigan Senator Gary Peters.
8: So yes or no, if a state refuses to turn their absentee voter list over to the federal government, will the Postal Service still mail their ballots under this proposal rule?
9: Under our proposed regulation, no. We would tell the state that we need the manifest in order to, you know, look, what we're asking for.
8: That's the answer. You would tell no. So the proposed rule basically coerces states to conform to these new requirements and hand over their absentee voter rolls or face the consequences of not being able to vote by mail.
0: Vice President J.D. Vance Thursday praised disgraced former President Richard Nixon, downplaying the Watergate break-in and cover-up as a minor event. Vance was speaking at the Richard Nixon Presidential Library Museum in Yorba Linda, California, while promoting his new book, Communion.
10: I think that his historical legacy is enjoying a bit of a renaissance, but I think deservedly so. As I joked with Robert backstage, if Watergate happened tomorrow, it would be like a 12-hour news story. Like, the idea that it would have taken down a presidency is crazy.
0: And New York City's Rent Guidelines Board has voted to freeze rents for the next 2 years for nearly a million rent-stabilized apartments. The historic decision fulfills one of Mayor Zoran Mamdani's key campaign promises just 6 months into his term. The 7-1 vote Thursday took place at El Museo del Barrio, a museum in the neighborhood of East Harlem where hundreds of tenants packed an auditorium, breaking into chants of joy, many taking to the streets to celebrate after the vote. This is Chantella Mitchell, chair of the New York City Rent Guidelines Board.
11: Close, I believe a 0% adjustment for 1- and 2-year leases is fair and responsible approach this year. It's one that reflects the depth of affordability challenges facing tenants while recognizing the real pressures that owners continue to face.
0: And those are some of the headlines. This is Democracy Now!, democracynow.org, the War and Peace Report. I am Amy Goodman in New York, joined by Democracy Now!'s Juan Gonzalez in Chicago. Hi, Juan.
12: Hi, Amy, and welcome to all of our listeners and viewers across the country and around the world.
0: The Supreme Court ruled Thursday in a 6-3 decision that the Trump administration can turn back asylum seekers at the border and that doing so does not violate federal immigration law. The turnback policy, euphemistically called metering, allows immigration officers at border crossings to block asylum seekers from setting foot on U.S. soil. The policy is not officially in effect. In fact, it was rescinded in 2021. But the Trump administration asked the Supreme Court to overturn the 2024 appeals court ruling that found the practice unlawful. And the Supreme Court then agreed to hear the case. The case is Mullen versus El Otro Lado. Erica Pinheiro is the executive director of El Otro Lado, the lead plaintiff in the case. She joins us from Mexico City. And Melissa Crowe, litigation director at the Center for Gender and Refugee Studies and co-counsel on the case, is joining us from Maryland. We welcome you both to Democracy Now! Erica, let's begin with you. Talk about the significance of the Supreme Court decision and talk specifically about the case your organization brought, El Otro Lado.
13: So, first of all, thank you so much for having me today. We originally brought this case because we documented hundreds of asylum seekers being turned away from ports of entry, and also documented many individuals who were assaulted, raped, trafficked, or killed because they could not access protection in the United States. This particular case is so important, and I think that the importance was really minimized by the justices. Justice Alito engaged in a rather tortured textual analysis, really focusing on the word in, to basically say that if individuals cannot set foot on U.S. soil, that they do not have the right to ask for protection at the U.S. border. So this was really not about the text of the statute. It was to reach the political goal of ending access to asylum at the U.S.-Mexico border. He uses a few analogies in the decision, but I think the most apt analogy would be if a police officer were standing outside of a polling place and the Supreme Court decided, even though he's pointing a gun at you and you couldn't go inside the polling place, you still have the right to vote. I mean, it's just ridiculous. But that, unfortunately, was the decision of the Supreme Court. The practical effect right now is not going to be a huge change because, like you mentioned, the policy has not been in place since 2021. But the broader effects are really significant. First, it undermines international cooperation around the Refugee Convention. It legitimizes turnbacks for other countries that are engaged in this practice, of which there are many. And it really just solidifies the idea that human beings cannot cross borders to seek safety. And in a time of increasing conflict and climate catastrophe, this will result in many more deaths.
12: And Erica, can you talk some about how this closure of the border really that's happened, especially in the last few years, has impacted Mexico and people and migrants or refugees arriving in Mexico?
13: So, like I mentioned, the Trump administration, starting from the first Trump administration and continuing into the Biden administration, have hardened the border infrastructure so that individuals who are in Mexico trying to reach the United States cannot set foot on U.S. soil. They're turned away by U.S. officials at the border. When the Biden administration created the CBP-1 system, which gave hundreds of thousands of individuals appointments to seek asylum in the United States, there were many, they were all waiting in Mexico. That system was canceled by the Trump administration, and approximately 300,000 individuals who had already registered in the system were then stuck in Mexico. So here in Mexico City, we've worked with a very diverse population of refugees who are now applying for protection here in Mexico. Many have received it, but there is a rule in Mexico that you have to apply within 30 days of entry for asylum. So a lot of people were already waiting for longer. There's also very limited capacity here for third language speakers, those who do not speak English or Spanish. So we've been helping those individuals. But I would say that the Mexican asylum system has been overwhelmed, and there are serious safety concerns for individuals forced to wait in more dangerous parts of the country.
12: And there are also, however, still many people who cross back and forth across the border every day. Americans going to work in Mexico, Mexicans coming to work in the United States or to shop or to go to school. How has that affected the general transport comings and goings on the border?
13: I would say after years of living on the border that it has become more burdensome for people who are crossing for economic or educational reasons. Whenever the United States or even Mexico implements a policy that keeps asylum seekers away from the border, it generally will result in longer lines for people who are crossing for other reasons. But I do want to say that the San Ysidro Port of Entry, which was the initial focus of our litigation, is the largest land border crossing in the world. So I think between 50 and 100,000 people cross that border every day. So the Department of Homeland Security saying that they don't have capacity to process asylum seekers in addition to those tens of thousands of individuals is really, I would say, laughable, but obviously the consequences are dire.
0: Melissa Crowe, I wanted to ask you about Justice Sonia Sotomayor's surprising speaking from the bench. At least she certainly seemed to surprise Justice Alito, who read the majority decision. in her dissent, Justice Sotomayor referenced the 1939 turnback of the MS St. Louis, a ship of more than 900 Jewish refugees fleeing Nazi persecution in Europe. The boat forced back to Europe after being denied entry to Cuba and the U.S. Eventually, one-third of the passengers were murdered in the Holocaust. Justice Sotomayor wrote, quote, Congress passed the Refugee Act in 1980 because it did not want this country to repeat the mistakes of its past. Yet if the refugees on the MS St. Louis were to walk up to a port of entry on our southern border today, the majority's interpretation would allow immigration officers to refuse even to consider their asylum applications by physically blocking them from stepping foot onto U.S. soil. The majority's interpretation permits the government to do that even if the refugees complied with all applicable laws and regulations, even if the port had ample capacity to inspect them, and even if turning them back would result in the very persecution from which they narrowly escaped. Melissa Crowe, if you can respond.
14: Thank you. Justice Sotomayor really understands the stakes at issue in this case and at the border. She drew from a quite eloquent amicus brief submitted by the Hebrew Immigrant Aid Society, HIAS, that was involved in helping initially to bring the MS St. Louis back to Europe in an effort to protect those refugees. And they've also been involved in protecting asylum seekers on both sides of the border. This decision is devastating to the rights of asylum seekers. And Justice Sotomayor correctly points out that the majority opinion was rather myopically focused, as Erica noted, on semantics, on the plain meaning of arriving in. And they ignore other fundamental canons of statutory interpretation. Asylum law dictates that non-citizens have the right to apply for asylum if they are physically present in the United States or if they are arriving in the United States. Both the district court and the Ninth Circuit found that those must be two distinct groups of people because Congress chooses its words very intentionally. The majority opinion admitted that this might, in fact, be redundant, but again, focused exclusively on the plain meaning of arriving in. They also found that by turning individuals who are on the threshold of entry to the United States back, that the government is not denying access to the asylum process, but rather delaying access. That is a perspective that is completely divorced from reality, because we know, as Erica said, that so many people who were turned back were so desperate that they ended up trying to enter between ports of entry, either by swimming across the Rio Grande or by traversing the desert under harrowing conditions. And many, many of them didn't make it to the other side. People will die as a result of this decision. And there is simply no excuse for this narrow interpretation of the statute. When Congress passed the Refugee Act, they were codifying our international obligations undertaken after the Holocaust, when world leaders came together and vowed never again to let the turn back of the St. Louis happen. And we have betrayed that understanding.
0: And of course,
14: through this decision,
0: that boat that was turned back and so many of the Jews died on board was called the Voyage of the Damned. Before we go, I wanted to ask Erica Pinheiro, who we are speaking to in Mexico City, executive director of El Otro Lado, if you can describe in this last minute before the law was no longer being used, was blocked, what happened to people on the ground?
13: Before metering was being used, people could approach a port of entry. And I think all of us have traveled internationally, or most of us have. We know that when you enter a country, you're usually on the physical soil of the country before you reach an inspection booth. So that was what was happening at the border. People would enter the United States and then speak to an immigration officer and ask for asylum. Over the past decade or so, that's no longer possible. They've made it impossible for people to set foot on U.S. soil. And so that really just eliminates the right to seek asylum in the United States.
0: But when the policy was in place, one of the things your organization paid for example, 12 funerals for people who were waiting at the border.
13: Yes, unfortunately, there were a lot of people who didn't make it. We had clients who were murdered. We had clients who died because of horrible conditions in shelters or camps, including a baby who died of pneumonia in a Tijuana shelter. We have people who were victims of crime in very dangerous border cities. And our organization wanted to make sure that they had a dignified burial and, made sure that the bodies were returned to their home country.
0: Erica Pinheiro, executive director of Al Otro Lado, speaking to us from Mexico City. And Melissa Crow, director of litigation at the Center for Gender and Refugee Studies. Thank you so much for being with us. Coming up, we go to Venezuela. The devastating double earthquakes. Thousands of people are missing. Stay with us.

0: Harbor for Hard Times by David Berkley. This is Democracy Now!, democracynow.org. I'm Amy Goodman with Juan Gonzalez. We're going to continue with the Supreme Court decisions that came out yesterday. But first, we've just made a connection with Venezuela, so we are going to go to it. The death toll from the twin earthquakes has risen to over 200, expected to rise dramatically as rescuers search for survivors trapped in the rubble. Thousands of people remain missing. At least 4,300 are injured in the two quakes that struck about 100 miles west of Caracas Wednesday evening, as many people were at home celebrating a national holiday. They were the strongest earthquakes to hit Venezuela in over a century. In Caracas, residents looked for friends and family trapped under the rubble of collapsed buildings.
1: We are here in solidarity with a colleague whose wife is under all this structure. His children, he has two children and his wife under there, and with the hope of finding them alive. And, well, we are here, as I say, in solidarity, hoping that his family is well. And, well, as I say, I am not from the area. My building suffered some damage, but nothing compared to what this guy is going through in this place.
0: Survivors of the earthquake have shared horror stories about being trapped under collapsed homes and businesses.
2: My name is Eric Paul Martinez Santos, and I am a survivor of the earthquake that occurred yesterday afternoon. I was in my building for 4 hours until I was rescued by someone from civil defense, or I'm not sure. They didn't have many tools. They couldn't find the chisel, the drill, the grinder. They went at it with their nails. I also helped because they passed me a tool, and it saved me because I had a lot of furniture in my home that protected me from the wall.
0: We go now to Caracas. We're joined by Andreina Chavez, reporter based in Caracas, her building damaged by the earthquakes. I'm so glad we could reach you, Andreina. Can you describe what's happening right now?
3: Hi, everyone. Thank you. Wednesday, it was such a difficult day. We experienced an immense earthquake, two immense earthquakes, one consecutive after the other one. I was on the street when it happened. I was a few blocks away from my home, and the commotion, it was incredible. There were several buildings. When I ran home because I needed to combat for and see what was happening, I saw at least three buildings collapse in front of me, or partially collapse in front of me. And I was so certain that I was going to find my own building also collapse. Thankfully, that didn't happen. My building did have some substantial damages, but it's not at risk at the moment. In my apartment, fortunately, only has very few damages. I've been here in Caracas. We do have some areas that were severely affected, especially Los Palos Grandes, which is in the east of Caracas, but also San Bernardino, which is more to the west. In an area that is called El Juntito, which is kind of far away, but as being seen reports that El Juntito, it is extremely affected. And unfortunately, because the most affected area is La Guaira, which is another state, and it is north of Caracas, because that is a disaster zone, because it is such a devastation that is happening there right now. All the efforts are concentrated in La Guaira, which is here in Caracas, there are areas in which the rescue people have been able to arrive. That is why it's so important that Venezuela is asking for solidarity, for international solidarity, for other countries to send equipment, send people, to send anything that we can need here to be able to rescue more people, because the reality is that there are at least thousands of people still trapped under the rubble.
0: Andreina, we're having trouble understanding you, and I'm wondering if you could drop your video so that we just have the audio, and I think we would understand you better, if that makes sense. Andreina Chavez is a reporter based in Caracas. Again, her building itself was damaged, but talking about what's happening overall. Okay, if you could continue, Andreina.
3: So I'm just going to repeat a bit of what I already said.
0: Yes, that's fantastic. Yes.
3: Yes. So like I was saying, we experienced this double earthquake. I was on the street when it happened, a few blocks away from my building. The absolute commotion was incredible. When I was running on my way home, I saw at least three buildings partially collapse in front of me. Thankfully, my own building didn't collapse. It did have substantial damages. And fortunately, everybody in my building is safe. However, there are other areas in Caracas, for example, a place called Los Palos Grandes, which is in the east of Caracas. It is severely affected. There is a huge building there that collapsed, and a lot of people are trapped under the rubble. We also saw several buildings that collapsed in San Bernardino, which is west of Caracas. And from what I understand, in a lot of these places, the rescue team haven't been able to arrive because all the efforts are concentrated in La Guaira State, which is the disaster zone. In La Guaira State, we have more than 250 buildings that collapsed. There are thousands of people still missing, thousands that are trapped under the rubble. We still don't know exactly how many people died because right now we don't have a clarity about that. The entire Venezuelan police, the entire Venezuelan military, Protección Civil, the city protection, the firefighters, volunteers of all kinds, they're all working, they're all concentrating their efforts in La Guaira, in part of Caracas, to save people, to rescue people. However, of course, we weren't prepared for a disaster of this magnitude, so it's not enough. That is why Venezuela has been calling people, calling other nations to please send equipment, to send rescue teams, to send humanitarian aid, anything possible to help Venezuela overcome this tragedy, because we obviously cannot do it alone. And a lot of that has to do that, of course, Venezuela is a country that has been under U.S. sanctions, that has been economically asphyxiated for at least 10 years now. So Venezuela is a country that has an infrastructure that is very deteriorated. We have public services that are very deteriorated, and all of that has been something that has really added to this tragedy.
4: And Andreina, you mentioned the U.S. sanctions and efforts to shut down Venezuela's economy, but yet there's still quite a bit of civic activity by citizen groups, by communes. Could you talk about that as well?
3: Yes, absolutely. I mean, every single institution in Venezuela, like I said, the national police, the military, firefighters, and all kinds of volunteers have been working tirelessly since Wednesday trying to rescue people. But we also have people from communes, from the Venezuelan communes, from popular organizations. These people are organizing, gathering food and anything, medicine and anything that people in La Guaira might need. And themselves, they are carrying all of these humanitarian aid and taking it to La Guaira. Only yesterday, at the end of the afternoon, we saw a huge caravana of motorcycles, people who are collecting food and taking it themselves to La Guaira. So there is a huge network of solidarity going on right now. We also see that there's people outside of Caracas in other states, like Zulia, Aragua, other places in which people are collecting food, collecting medicine, collecting clothes, blankets, water, and bringing it to Caracas to help people here. So there is a huge network of solidarity right now. We have university students in the Central University of Venezuela who are using the university spaces to collect all of this aid and to volunteer to rescue people. So we have a lot of solidarity right now. So despite the fact that Venezuela certainly needs a lot more help from other countries, we have a huge movement going on right now to try to do everything possible to save people.
0: Andreina, I want to thank you for being with us. And of course, we're going to continue to follow the story. While hundreds have been documented dead, it's feared that thousands are because of the number of missing and the thousands who are injured. We thank you so much for being with us, Andreina Chavez, a reporter based in Caracas. This is Democracy Now!, democracynow.org. I'm Amy Goodman with Juan Gonzalez. As we move into a second major decision on immigration, the Supreme Court handed down yesterday, which interestingly is actually linked to devastating natural disasters like took place in Venezuela. The Supreme Court ruled in another 6-3 decision that the Trump administration can strip away protected status from 350,000 Haitian immigrants and 6,100 Syrian immigrants who've been living and working lawfully in the United States under temporary protected status, known as TPS. The program designed for foreign citizens of countries the U.S. government believes are too unstable or dangerous to be returned to, often due to natural disasters or war. The loss of TPS would put hundreds of thousands of people at risk for deportation. This is Gerline Joseph, co-founder of the Haitian Bridge Alliance, speaking yesterday.
5: Yes, today hurts, but we will continue to fight on behalf of the 1.3 million TPS holders from 17 countries. Today, it is Haiti and Syria. Tomorrow is Venezuela, Nicaragua, and others. So together, we say no to injustice, and we must make sure that we as a country stand on the right side of history.
0: White House senior aide Stephen Miller, who is seen as the architect of the president's deportation agenda, took questions from reporters after the ruling came down.
6: Does the administration consider Haiti a safe country?
7: For Haitians, absolutely.
6: For Haitians?
7: Yes. Yes, Haitians live in Haiti. It's not our position that Haitians should leave Haiti. I mean, it'd be crazy for us to say that Haitians couldn't live in Haiti. It's their country. Of course Haitians should live in Haiti.

0: Justice Sotomayor said. For more, we're joined by two guests, Gerline Joseph, co-founder and executive director of Haitian Bridge Alliance, joining us from Washington, D.C., where she held the news conference yesterday. And with us in New York is Lupe Aguirre, deputy director of U.S. Litigation International Refugee Assistance Project. Gerline, let's begin with you. Respond to the decision and what this means.
1: Thank you so much, Amy. As I mentioned several times yesterday, the community was devastated, but we continue to make sure we push through. This decision literally means that we have over 350,000 Haitians and 6,000 Syrians whose lives are in the balance, at risk of deportation, family separation, detention, cruel situations where we are continuing to see, knowing the conditions on the ground. In the narrative that the government is using against the community, we know very well that it is truly based on racial slur that, again, we continue to see happening even after the SCOTUS decision yesterday. That's why we continue to push in asking the Senate to uphold and vote in favor of extending TPS for 3 years for Haitians that is currently on the floor of the Senate. But the reality is that the decision yesterday is devastating. I cannot tell you how many people have been calling, not knowing what tomorrow will bring. Are we going to be deported? What will happen to my children? We have people who have been in the United States for over 10, 15, 20 years that have been able to not only support themselves, give back to the United States, but also supporting those back at home for the past 10 and 15 years.
2: And Gerline, in terms of the impact in the United States itself, there are estimates that as many as one-third of Haitian TPS holders work in the U.S. healthcare system. If all of these folks in the next few months or a year are suddenly declared no longer documented and can't work, the impact that that might have on the U.S. healthcare system, that's being completely ignored in this, isn't it?
1: We have been talking to several hospitals, healthcare providers, and they tell us that they are afraid that the workforce will be eliminated. Currently, as you mentioned, one-third of the Haitian TPS holders are our healthcare givers. They are in the hospitals. They are in the home healthcare. In addition to understanding in places like Mississippi and Ohio, where they continue to not only invest in the communities where they have been able to live peacefully with their neighbors, going to church, but we have industries, the healthcare industry, the hospitality industry, the meatpacking industry, also the farm workers also be a part of that. We are looking at the catastrophic deficit in the workforce in the United States if we allow this deportation machine and cruelty to take effect based on what we are seeing right now.
0: I want to go to a Syrian TPS holder, member of the LGBTQ community, who submitted an anonymous audio recording to the International Refugee Assistance Program, IRAP, in response to the Supreme Court ruling.
3: When I've heard the Supreme Court's ruling this morning, I've been just honestly going around in circles since then, feeling anxious, scared, and honestly confused about what might come ahead. With the reality of going back to Syria being closer than ever, I just don't know. The Middle East is up in flames. Syria has just came out of a five-decade dictatorship, and it's more unstable than ever. So not only am I facing the possibility of most likely facing all sorts of violence from mental to physical and sexual, and I have to hide my identity once again, but I'm losing the things that I have come to appreciate here in the U.S. Things that I would tell everyone are things that you would consider normal, as simple as quite literally just living in peace with others, feeling supported by your own community. So I just tell that to everyone.

0: don't only think about TPS holders, but rather the ripple effect that this will have amongst Americans and everyone here on the economy, on the psyche of society here.
1: So Lupe Aguirre, Deputy Director of the U.S. Litigation International Refugee Assistance Program, IRAP, can you respond to this audio message?
2: Absolutely. First, I just want to comment on the strength and courage and resiliency of all the TPS holders from various countries. But what he said is absolutely right. There are ramifications beyond the TPS community, ramifications that will impact the U.S. society, our healthcare industries, our economies. We have one plaintiff who is a highly sought after doctor that patients travel miles to see, but that didn't matter to the Supreme Court. The Supreme Court held, regardless of whether the government is following the scriptures of the TPS law, that we have no, the federal courts have no review power over those, that decision making. And that's absolutely the wrong and immoral decision. They chose ideology over our promise, our rule of law, and our promise to provide refuge to people who are seeking safety.
3: And Lupe, I wanted to ask you, the Trump administration is constantly saying that they are directing their dragnets around immigration to the worst of the worst, the criminals. But in reality, what has been happening here is a total 180 degree turn on U.S. policy toward immigration in general, because we're talking not just about the refugee system, the reductions there, the attacks on TPS, the increased fees, almost a doubling of the fees for people just to apply to become U.S. citizens or visa fees. It's an attempt to completely shut the country off from legal immigration, not just from undocumented immigration. I'm wondering your thoughts about that.
2: That's absolutely correct. This is just part of the Trump administration's efforts to feed the detention and deportation machine and essentially halt immigration. Even when people follow the rules, apply, are vetted consistently as they have been under the TPS laws. And so it is not about it's about maintaining their campaign promises to root out people that they see as undesirable, even though they are valuable contributors to our society.
1: I want to thank you both very much. Of course, we'll continue to follow the effects of this and make a correction. The quote I read accusing the president of racism was Justice Kagan, not Sotomayor. She said she would not repeat how he described the Haitian community. Lupe Aguirre, Deputy Director, U.S. Litigation International Refugee Assistance Project, or IRAP. And I also want to thank Erline Joseph, co-founder and executive director of the Haitian Bridge Alliance. Coming up, we will look at the Supreme Court blocking thousands of cancer patients from suing Bayer over the weed killer Roundup. Stay with us.

0: shame that of your every crime.
1: Bad Monsanto by the late folk singer Michael Hurley, performing in our Democracy Now! Studio. This is Democracy Now!, democracynow.org. I'm Amy Goodman with Juan Gonzalez. In another major Supreme Court ruling, the court blocked thousands of cancer patients from suing the manufacturer of the popular weed killer glyphosate, marketed as Roundup. The main plaintiff in the case is a Missouri man who sued Monsanto and its parent company Bayer in 2019, alleging 20 years of exposure to Roundup caused him to develop blood cancer. A jury found Bayer had failed to warn him of the risks associated with Roundup and awarded him $1.25 million in damages. The Trump administration, which has called Roundup safe, sided with Bayer in its challenge at the Supreme Court. We go now to Nate Halverson, an Emmy Award-winning reporter at the Center for Investigative Reporting. Recent investigation of his is titled, "We're Bombarding America's Forests with Roundup." Halverson's new piece for Mother Jones is headlined, "The EPA Relied on an Influential Glyphosate Study Even After Learning Monsanto Was a Ghostwriter." Nate, if you can respond to the Supreme Court decision and explain exactly what you meant in that title.
2: Yeah, the Supreme Court decision ruled that the EPA is now our single point of failure for warning us about harmful effects from chemicals like glyphosate, that they alone can require a warning label. And what I found is that the EPA has been relying on ghostwritten studies, ghostwritten by Monsanto itself, to say that this product is okay.
3: So Nate, can you explain to me a little bit more about what the court decided here? Are they effectively saying that states cannot have their own safety standards separate and apart from governments, from those of the federal government in terms of these warning labels?
2: Yeah, that's right. The ruling essentially says that only the EPA can make a determination that something is harmful to us and has to carry a warning label. John Darnell had sued in state court saying that the laws required in his state that he be warned that organizations such as the World Health Organization had declared it a probable carcinogen. And that by not warning him, they were in breach of state law. And that is how he sought justice. And these cases, these state cases, have been going on for a while. As you mentioned, there are thousands of them pending. But because of these cases, all of the litigation, I think there's now more than $12 billion in financial settlements and payouts to people who have developed illnesses like non-Hodgkin's lymphoma. Because of these cases, we have gotten access to internal Monsanto company records and emails. And what those emails have shown was that internally, Monsanto had identified peer-reviewed studies that were coming out that showed how this herbicide, the most widely used herbicide in the world, could damage people's DNA, which can lead to cancer. And so as a response to that, what these lawsuits uncovered is Monsanto launched a program secretly to hire what appeared to be independent scientists to write reports and do things like, quote, get up and shout that glyphosate is non-toxic. And then once these reports were written, Monsanto sort of steps back and says, we have nothing to do with them. And the authors say that. And then they're presented to the public and to regulators like the EPA as this independent analysis. And it's these ghostwritten studies that Monsanto secretly orchestrated that has absolutely infiltrated the EPA's assessment of these products. And unfortunately, in the Supreme Court case, that ghostwritten information has now made its way into the Supreme Court's decision, because twice Justice Kavanaugh cited the very EPA report that relied on these Monsanto ghostwritten studies.
3: So what is the recourse now for individuals in this country who are sickened or poisoned by, not just by Roundup, but by many other pesticides and chemicals?
2: Well, what Justice Kavanaugh said was the recourse is that people could contact the EPA and let them know that they had gotten sick, and that the EPA should look at it again. But I contacted the EPA when I found out that they had been relying on this ghostwritten study, and that, in fact, the EPA internally had identified this ghostwritten study nearly a decade ago as being corrupted Monsanto scientist, which its inspector general's office, its criminal division, had called research misconduct. And when I contacted the EPA, they sent me a statement back that was riddled with inaccuracies. They said that this ghostwritten study only appeared in a footnote of their assessment. That was inaccurate. It appeared in the body of their assessment. They said that the studies that this ghostwritten report was citing had already been published, and that was inaccurate. These were all new studies, actually, it turns out, perhaps not surprisingly, that were studies that were coming from data that the glyphosate manufacturers themselves had supplied.
1: Nate, I wanted to go to a clip from your Mother Jones documentary, which features a 2015 interview by French journalist Paul Moreira with the herbicide advocate, Patrick Moore.
4: You can drink a whole quart of it and it won't hurt you.
5: You want to drink some? We have some here.
4: I'd be happy to, actually, but not really. But
5: not really?
4: I know it wouldn't hurt me.
5: If you say so, I have some glyphosate.
4: No, I'm not stupid.
5: Ah, okay. So you.
4: No, but I know
5: so it's dangerous.
4: I know people try to commit suicide fairly regularly.
5: Tell the truth.
4: It's not dangerous to humans. No, it's not.
5: So are you ready to drink one glass of glyphosate?
4: No, I'm not an idiot.
1: If you can, in this last 30 seconds, we have Nate Halvorsen. Summarize the significance of what we have just heard and the Supreme Court decision.
2: Yeah, I think a lot of people have really grave concerns about a chemical that has now shown in lower courts to cause cancer. And the Supreme Court ruling didn't say it doesn't cause cancer. It didn't say it doesn't hurt your gut microbiome. Didn't say it doesn't hurt most endangered species. It just said that our single point of recourse now is to try to get justice through the EPA by letting them know. And we'll have to see how that plays out in court and what happens with these thousands of cases that are now sitting out there from people who say it gave them cancer.
1: Nate Halvorsen, Emmy Award-winning reporter at the Center for Investigative Reporting, will link to your recent articles. And a very happy birthday to John Randolph. I'm headed to Rhode Island this weekend and Providence tonight at 7, tomorrow afternoon at 3:20 at the Avon Cinema for the film about Democracy Now!, Steal This Story, Please, with the directors Tia Lesson and Carl Diehl. We'll be doing Q&A afterwards. Then to Newport, Rhode Island at the Jane Pickens Theater on Saturday night and on Sunday at 2. And that is this weekend. 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We're hiring an education program manager. 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I'm Amy Goodman with Juan Gonzalez.
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8: This was never about money for us. It was about us against the system. That system that kills the human spirit. We stand for something. To those dead souls inching along the freeways in their metal coffins, we show them that the human spirit is still alive.

Portland Museum of Art presents Steal This Story, Please, featuring Amy Goodman on June 27th. The last screening is tomorrow, y'all. 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I was just looking at that. That's at noon tomorrow at the PMA Films. And WMPG is on the air thanks to listeners and Leonardo's Pizza, offering classic and gourmet pies with gluten-free and vegetarian options. 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We will start today. Let's see, that first one was Sonata 5 by John Cage. So much of his work is essentially conceptual and hard to listen to. But in his later career, he did make a lot of nice pieces. But that is a prepared piano piece called Sonata 5. Starting off today with Heinrich Gorecki. Famous work of his, Symphony Number 3. We're going to do the first movement, Lento. And it starts off, it takes a few minutes to get going, so I'm going to talk over the beginning of the music here. Gorecki was a Polish composer of contemporary classical music. I'm reading off the Wikipedia here. According to critic Alex Ross, favorite writer of mine, no recent classical composer has had as much commercial success as Gorecki. He became a leading figure of the Polish avant-garde during the post-Stalin cultural thaw. His Anton Webern influenced surrealist works of the 1950s and 1960s were characterized by adherence to dissonant modernism and influenced by Luigi Nono, Karlheinz Stockhausen, and some other folks I'm less familiar with. He continued in this direction throughout the 1960s, but by the mid-1970s had changed to a less complex, sacred minimalist sound, exemplified by the transitional Symphony No. 2, and then Symphony No. 3, also known as Symphony of Sorrowful Songs. This later style developed through several other distinct phases, from such works as his 1979 Beatus Ver and 1981 choral hymn Misere, and a 1993 piece Klein's Requiem for Ein Polka, and his Requiem Goodnight. Gorecki was largely unknown outside of Poland until the late 1980s. In 1992, 15 years after it was composed, a recording of his Symphony of Sorrowful Songs with soprano Dawn Upshaw and conductor David Zinman became a worldwide commercial and critical success, selling more than 1 million copies and vastly exceeding the typical lifetime sales of a recording of a symphonic music piece by a 20th century composer. Commenting on its popularity, Gorecki said, "Perhaps people find something they need in this piece of music. Somehow I hit the right note, something they were missing, something somehow had been lost to them. I feel that I instinctively knew what they needed." This popular acclaim did not generate wide interest in Gorecki's other works, and he pointedly resisted the temptation to repeat earlier success or compose for commercial rewards. All right, I'm going to stop talking over. I'm going to get out of the way. Got about 20 minutes of Symphony No. 3 by Heinrich Gorecki from Poland. It is a compelling piece. We'll probably get to the other movements in coming weeks.

This has been the first movement from Polish composer Heinrich Gorecki's Symphony No. 3. The CD came out in 1992. The music was composed in 1976. I do understand that Beth Gibbons performed a version of this that was recorded with the Polish National Radio Symphony Orchestra back in 2014. Got to check that out. Haven't heard that before. And I think over the next couple weeks, we will get into some of the other movements. That was the first movement. In the meantime, let's do one by... I just had some information up here. Where was it? Milton Babbitt, who passed in 2011, an American composer, theorist, mathematician, and teacher. Yes, recognized for his serial and electronic music. This will be some early, let's see, it's called Ensemble for Synthesizers, some early programmed electronic music, and likely a fairly challenging piece. Let's get into it.

0: On July 1st, City Planners joins the Locomotives crew for a performance in the Live Lounge at WMPG. DJ Leo hosts and City Planners perform on Locomotives on July 1st from 7:30 to 8:30 p.m. here on WMPG Gorham, Portland.
1: 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We just did some early electronic music by Milton Babbitt, Ensemble for Synthesizer. And we're going to do one now. Yeah, we're going to get a little bit more accessible here. From 1982, Philip Glass's, let's see, Dance Pieces. It's going to be dance number 9. Get your shoes on. It's rip.

Yes. That is a fairly contemporary, well, it was a contemporary composer. That record is from 2023. Andy Akiho. I just got turned on to this guy recently. He had collaborated with Sandbox Percussion, who I play sometimes on the show, and I've seen back when I was living in New York, saw them perform at the House of Yes. They get around, but Andy Akiho, American composer and percussionist, born in 1979 in Columbia, South Carolina. Pretty sure he went to the University of South Carolina. Shout out Gamecocks. I was born and raised in South Carolina as well. So I feel like when I learned about this guy, it's like, wait a second, that could have been my life. And yet, here I am. But Andy Akiho, more to come from him for sure. And now, just got about 8 minutes left with me. Got a couple pieces I'm going to get through here. And then you got to stick around. DJ Watts is in the building. I'm going to bring As It Sounds. And then it'll be Mind Fuzz at 3:30. And then, of course, tonight, Freaky Fridays at Bayside Bowl, 5 to 7 p.m. with Rosita and DJ Ice. I'm going to see if the weather's going to hold out. But if it doesn't, we'll just take the party inside. Been in touch with the people over there. They might put us on the main stage under the bright lights, right? So it's a one-year anniversary of this event that is surely a lot of work for me personally. So come through or tune in every Friday, 5 to 7. We're going to be at Novari Res starting next week. Our one of our most loved newer volunteers here, DJ Hertz, will be on with DJ Faulty at Novari Res. Really looking forward to that. It's going to be a good run. I think there's 5 Fridays in July. So that's going to be awesome. And then after Freaky Fridays, of course, we got Foot on the Rock and just great things happening all the time here. So you got to stay tuned to 90.9 FM. Here is Cara Lise Coverdale with Problem of No.

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We also, of course, have that cool app that we also stream on, among other features. It's almost 2:02, which means this is As It Sounds. I'm DJ Watts, and today I'm going to be playing for you, Puma Blue just came out with a new album. We'll be hearing some from that, along with, Tricky has yet another new track. We have some Field Medic, Shaky Graves, Green Tea Pang, S-Kid, the usual. Up first, though, is a track from that new Puma Blue album. It's called Desire. Here it is.

0: Apathy is a grave. Don't let the numbness drug you.
1: 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Shout out to DJ Hope. We started today's show off with a track from Puma Blue called Desire that was released on his semi-new album, Croak Dream, came out the beginning of this year. Following that was Chet Faker with a 2016 track called Melt. We had Bins from Solange 2019 that came out on When I Get Home. If you haven't seen her performance of that on, what was that? Was it Jimmy Fallon? There's some late night performance she did back in 2019 when that album came out. And Bins was one of the ones that she played off of the record. And she does a real cool transition from the first song she plays into that one. You should check it out. We then had Young Fathers with Get Started. That came out 2015 on White Men Are Black Men 2. And then you just heard Genesis Owusu and Duckworth with Hellstar. That's a new one. Oh, it was just a month ago. It came out on Red Star Woo and the Worldwide Scourge. I believe that is Genesis Owusu's album with Duckworth featured on it. Up next, I have for you one of those few singles Tricky has been putting out that are pretty new. I believe it was the beginning of May that they started releasing. This one is called Because I Don't Know. It features Mitch Sanders. Here it is.

That was Shaky Graves with a 2021 track called Business Lunch off of Roll the Bones. Prior to that was Pegasus Thoughts from Field Medic. That was a 2017 release. He has an album called Song from the Sunroom, and that track is featured on it. Prior to that was Sleep Party People with I'm Not Human at All. That was a 2010 release on Sleep Party People's self-titled record. We had Fool from Puma Blue. That's another one off that Croak Dream album just released at the start of the year. And then we had Tricky, Because I Don't Know, just released May 19. Thanks for tuning in. This is WMPG. I'm DJ Watts, and this is As It Sounds. You got me until 3:30 before Mind Fuzz. But if you're looking for something to do this weekend, I have a pair of tickets to give away to a show at Space. It's Hannah Cohen with Lily Seabird, and she's hot off her fourth album release. It's called Earthstar Mountain. It's the collection of songs ranging 2020 to 2024, deemed a love letter to the Catskill Mountains of New York State. Lily Seabird, ooh, from Vermont, so I don't know, maybe New England local. And then Hannah Cohen. This is tomorrow, June 27th, 8 p.m. at Space. And if you want the tickets, you can call me at 207-

You are tuned into 90.9 FM, WMPG, Gorham, Portland. I'm DJ Watts, and this is As It Sounds. 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You just heard Beck with a cover of Everybody's Gotta Learn Sometime, originally by the British band The Corgis. Could possibly be The Corgis. Not really sure on that one, but I personally think Beck's version is better. He put it out as part of his album that's actually of the same name that came out right on Valentine's Day and was fittingly composed of all covers of love songs. Elvis is on there. Beatles guy is on there. But yeah, it's pretty good. I played quite a bit of it from back in February when it came out, but didn't play that one. And I think that's slowly been climbing the ranks in how I feel about that record. But prior to that was Green Tea Pang with Prisoner's Round. That was a single she put out in 2025. And then we had Yearn Again from Puma Blue off of their February record, Croak Dream. And we started it out with Big Pig and her track Bar. And actually, you also heard a track from Hannah Cohen, who's playing at Space. The tickets are, they were up for grabs and were grabbed. So unfortunately, I don't have any more to offer you, but I believe there's still tickets available at Space for that show if you are interested. Up next, I have another one from Puma Blue's new album. This is actually the title track. It's called Croak Dream.

Vigorous Tenderness will hold its outdoor summer solstice concert this Sunday, June 28th, which has been rescheduled from this past Sunday. You can come celebrate summer with vibrant chamber music that connects new sounds, the environment, and the community. The concert takes place on Hedgehog Mountain in Freeport from 6 to 8 p.m. And for details, you can check out Vigorous Tenderness on their website or their Instagram. And in line with community engagement, Friends of Casco Bay presents a special Q&A on July 22nd at 5:30 p.m. What are the biggest threats facing Casco Bay today? What progress are communities in the state making to reduce pollution, increase climate resiliency, and protect clean water? Bring your questions and hear directly from Casco Bay keeper Ivy Frignoka and staff scientist Mike Doan. If you care about clean water and the Casco Bay watershed, we hope you can join the conversation on July 22. More info at cascobay.org. All right, you just heard Don't Throw Rocks from West Side Cowboy. Prior to that was Chet Faker with A Level of Light off of his album that he put out. I think it was also in February of this year. And we had Good Man from Rafael Sadiq, Downtown Apartment from S-Kid, and we had Croak Dream, the title track off Puma Blue's newest album, starting off that set. And, well, that actually brings us up to date and to the end of the show. I'm DJ Watts, and this has been As It Sounds. Coming up at 3:30 is Mind Fuzz with New York Mike. And then we have our final Freaky Fridays atop Bayside Bowl with Rosita and DJ Ice. Next month, we're going to Nova Race with, what is that? Ooh, we got 5 weekends starting off. DJ Hertz and DJ Faulty, Sergio and Mr. Dana, Spicy Chili Girl and Helen, Jake from Next Door and Dan H. And then on 7:31, closing it out, is Aaron Ames and DJ Supa. Should be good. Bayside was a blast. It'll be quite the blast tonight. It is actually marking 1 year of Freaky Fridays. It's been a whole year. You guys have really been showing up. Continue to do so, please. It's really fun to see you all there. Chat with listeners, and you can chat with DJs. I do have one last song for you. This is a new one from Eels. It's called Cap in Hand. I hope you have a good weekend, and I will be back next week on Friday, 2 to 3:30. Here is Cap in Hand.

0: July 1st, City Planners joins the Locomotives crew for a performance in the Live Lounge at WMPG. 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
1: 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T-minus 25 seconds. 20 seconds and counting. 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

Cowabunga. Hey, it's New York Mike here on WMPG. Time for the surf rock edition of Mind Fuzz as we welcome summer. Summer comes to Maine here on WMPG, radio from the University of Southern Maine, here in Portland, Maine. And yeah, so today's show is going to be devoted to surf rock. I kind of do this every year with the surf rock show. And it is first time on Fridays, though, since I moved. So, and I put a different spin on it today. I have surf rock comes from everywhere. And so I found surf rock from all over the world, but not... I'm doing surf rock from everywhere but California. So you'll hear some different bands here. And it's going to be new and old and classics and things like that. So we'll get to all of that as time goes on in the show. And let's see... I want to mention our website, WMPG.org, and this is where you can get our live stream. You can get the archives of shows, old shows, if you missed the show, want to hear a show again, you can do that. And you can find the chat room is there, too, along with the set list. Just get to the set list, and the chat room will be there as well, and I will be have the chat room open, so check that out. All right, what else? Oh yes, I want to mention this too before I start. The Portland Museum of Art invites the community to its third Thursday program each month, open to all. 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Okay, so let's get started here with... music. I'm going to start with a band, one of the original surf bands, got together in 1960, and they are from Sydney, Australia, and they are the Atlantics, kind of a little tongue-in-cheek there, since they're from Australia, they called themselves the Atlantics. Aha! But anyway, we're going to get started with them. A track called War of the Worlds. I'm going to have start off with a little space theme, but it'll change quickly. Space surf. And yeah, then we'll move on to some bands from DC, Finland, all kinds of crazy places for surf bands. But anyway, here is the Atlantics from Australia. From 1964 on WMPG.

0: Hey. Yeah, the Rivieras we just heard. The Rivieras from South Bend, Indiana. One of the more popular surf songs. Came from the landlocked Midwest. And go through a lot of the classic surf songs. They come from the Midwest, which is kind of crazy. Anyway, the Rivieras and California Sun from their album, Let's Have a Party. Before that, we heard the Surf Raiders from Salt Lake City. That goes back to 1991. The Surf Raiders kind of credited with bringing about the whole surf, the resurgence of surf music. They started out in the mid to late 80s. And that was a track from their album, Surfin' Fever. And that was called Cuck. A cuck is a surfer who doesn't know what they're doing. They don't actually live the part. They act the part of surfing. Ahead of that, we went to Los Elásticos from Mexico City. And their track, Vaquero, which roughly means cowboy. And that goes to a 2006 album called Death Calavera 2.2. And then we go to Boston and the Pixies and one of their, I think they have two surf tracks. That was from their 1990 album, Bossa Nova. The track was Cecilia Ann. Ahead of that, from Philly, from the Philly psych scene, the Asteroid number 4, and all mixed up from their album Northern Songs. Before that was Laika and the Cosmonauts from Finland, and a track called New York 79. Let's see, I got it. 2004 is the year on that. Although I got that off of their Cosmopolis 1988 to 2008 collection there. The Astronauts, a band from Boulder, Colorado, going back to 1964 and that Competition Coot song that was a hit for them. So much a hit, they named an album that too, which they did a lot in the 60s. Before that, from Washington, D.C., the Space Cossacks and Space Race from their album SAR Wars, which is T-S-A-R. And that goes back to 2000. And we started that set off with the Atlantics from Sydney, Australia, from 1964, War of the Worlds, from their album The Explosive Sound of the Atlantics, here on WMPG, Gorham, Portland. All right, got a couple things for you here.
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2: Ladies and gentlefolk, Freaky Fridays is 1 year old. 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That's June 26th. 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
0: right, that's coming up in just under an hour, live on the radio, and they'll probably be starting music around 4:30 there. Bayside Bowl, it's our last night there. And in July, we move over to Navarre Res in downtown there. So can check that out during July. We got five Fridays in July. We'll be starting off with DJ Hertz and DJ Faulty coming up next Friday, which is July 3rd, which I will be back next Friday, because we are close to, you know, Independence Day, and it's the big 250th. Well, I'm just going to be playing Mindfuzz All-American bands for July 3rd. New and old, of course. All right. Let's see. This next set for our surf, Let's Go Surfing, Surf Rock Mindfuzz edition. I'm gonna start this off with the ladies from Toronto, the Surfer Jets, and this fits into like the first three songs of the set are gonna be like more like creepy Halloween related kind of surf tracks, and this is from the Surfer Jets, and it is called Banshee Bop here on WMPG.

0: All right. From Maine, we just heard the Ice Picks, and if you thought that Locomotives was starting, well, that's sometimes that's used as the theme song. So we had some bands from this part of North America there with the Ice Picks and Intoxica. Ahead of that, we heard the Babaloonies. They are from Quebec City, and that is something brand new from them. The track was called Flinch, and they have a new album out called Going For It. Before that, we stay in the Northeast here with the Jagaloons from Albany, New York, and Forbidden Words from there. So from it, that's the actual title track from a 2024 album. Ahead of that, we went back to 1964 and the band from Nashville, Tennessee, Ronnie and the Daytonas, who you may know better from doing the GTO song. That was Bucket T. And I got that off of there. The complete recordings of Ronnie and the Daytonas. Before that, from the Netherlands, the Krontjong Devils. And Krontjong is a ukulele-like instrument from Indonesia. And they were the ones that covered Born to Be Alive. I heard that and I was like, oh man, I gotta play that one. That comes from actually a very recent release of theirs, Music from the Stars, Volume 2. Came out just last Friday, and where they do covers, all covers. For that, the Cramps, New York City band, although the Cramps' actual roots started in Sacramento, California, but before they became popular, they moved to New York City. That was from 1979, Songs the Lord Taught Us, and Strychnine. From Tampa, Florida, we heard Black Valley Moon before that. We Sleep from a single released last year. And we started that set off with the Surfer Jets from Toronto. And Banshee Bop from a single, double feature, Banshee Bop and Satan's Holiday single, here on WMPG. All right, let's see, what do I got here? How about this?
1: 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A big invite for you to listen to Foot on the Rock every second Friday night from 7 to 8:30 p.m. on an all-vinyl extravaganza from my personal collection of Northern Soul and Modern Soul from the 60s to the 90s on WMPG 90.9 on the FM dial.
0: All right. 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Okay, so let's see. I think covered most everything I needed to cover. I got one more set left of surf rock here on Mind Fuzz. Mind Fuzz is me, New York Mike, here every Friday, 3:30 to 5 p.m. Like I said, next week we get into the Independence Day weekend. So it will be an all-American Mind Fuzz, which is easy to do. So stay tuned for that. This final set, I'm going to start off with a band of, it's actually Scottish guitarist Chris Jack moved to Kyushu, Japan, and formed a band called The Roots, or The Routes. I don't know. It depends on how you want to say that. And this is something new from them. It's called The Routes, or The Roots cover. And then it's got an arrow, and it points to the Velvet Underground Nico Banana. So this is their cover of I Am Waiting for the Man here on WMPG.

All right, that was just Frankie and the Witch Fingers. Originally from Evansville, Indiana. And that one goes back a little ways for them. They live in L.A. now, but when that was released, they were still in Evansville. So I'm going to count that as non-L.A., non-California. That was Motorcycle from them. Before that, we heard the band from St. Petersburg, Russia, Messer Chups, and Magneto from a single from last year. Messer Chups, in case you're interested, means knife lollipop. Anyway, before that, we heard from Nova Scotia, we heard Urban Surf Kings and Penguin or Robot from an EP of the same name going back to 2014. For that, we heard from Lima, Peru, Los Protones, the Protons, from an EP called Double Feature Pacifico Sur, 2023, Manta Rhea, which means what you think it would mean, Manta Ray, in English. The Volcanoes, before that, a band from Detroit going back to 1996. And Surfin' St. Helens from their Surfquake album. Before that, the Fender Benders, a D.C. area band that featured Jack Van Horn. That was released as a single, and Jack Van Horn and the Fender Benders were actually played with Link Ray, and Link Ray appeared on that track. And that single on Vermilion Records is currently going for, if you want the vinyl, it was on Discogs today for a mere $200, so if that interests you. Before that, the Barracudas, which is a band started by a Canadian in London in the UK, not London, Ontario, but London in the UK. Chevy Baby from a 1980 album called Drop Out with the Barracudas. And we started that set off with The Roots from Japan, recently released cover of Velvet Underground's I Am Waiting for the Man. And yeah, that's on an EP by The Roots where they cover, it's all Velvet Underground covers there on WMPG here. All right, I'm New York Mike. I have, one more thing here. The Portland Museum of Art invites the community to its third Thursday program each month, open to all. 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Third Thursday at the Portland Museum of Art, bringing art, community, and creativity together. 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All right, so that kind of wraps up the Mind Fuzz Surf Show. I may do another one at the end of the summer. We'll see how it goes. But, yeah, welcome summer. And it got sunny out, and I guess it's kind of warm and humid out there now. So, good time to stop on by to Bayside Bowl on the roof tonight for celebrating our first anniversary of Freaky Fridays with Rosita and DJ Ice. Yeah, so come on down, spend some time on the roof. It's always a little cooler on the roof. Go figure, right? I'll say science. Anyway, I am out of here. I will be back next week for the All-American Mind Fuzz Show. And, I'm going to leave you with something from
Oh, one of my favorite contemporary surf bands, Dekaiju from Huntsville, Alabama. Dekaiju. And this is a track called Kaiju Surf Team Rescue. So, yeah, have a good evening. Hopefully see you at Bayside Bowl. But if not, stay safe and enjoy the rest of your evening here on WMPG.

listening to WMPG Gorham, Portland. And this is Rosita from the show Latinos with Rosita. And we are here at the rooftop at Bayside Bowl. You are invited to come over and enjoy the music and have some food and be happy.

somebody to give it to you. Just give it out and you'll see what you get back. Hi, Helen. And you're listening to WMPG. We are broadcasting live. And I am Rosita from the Latino Show with Rosita. I air every Saturday from 9 to 10:30 a.m.

0: 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Hey. 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I'm here with my friend Soul.
1: Hey.
0: Spicy chili girl.
1: That's right.
0: Forgive me. I outed you. That's my bad.
1: That's okay. Soul's also a code name. No one will ever know.
0: All right. Do you want to tell us about when your show comes on?
1: We are every other Thursday from 4 to 5:30, perfect for your commute home or to the store or wherever you might be going around town.
0: Uh-huh, and that's ethnically non-monogamous.
1: That's right. It's a mouthful, but the idea is simple. Just the idea that love is free and we should just feel like free to explore and without any boundaries. Communicating really well, knowing what we want, and again, ultimately free to explore.
0: 100%. Wow. So you've been on the air with us for what, 6 months? No, less. 3 months? Five.
1: I started in the winter, and I was secretly on the air, just undercover next to Rosita starting out with WMPG. So
0: yes,
1: I love being here today.
0: You kind of apprenticed under Rosita.
1: Mm-hmm.
0: And you're doing one of these next month at Novari Res, right?
1: I'm so excited. Novari Res is one of the coolest things in Portland.
0: Yeah.
1: And I'll be there July 17th.
0: Awesome. That's going to be great. Really looking forward to Novari Res. But for now, we are on the rooftop of Bayside Bowl, celebrating 1 year of doing Freaky Fridays. DJ Ice has just arrived. Rosita is going to be wrapping up her set in about 15, 20 minutes. And it's been awesome out here. The sun has prevailed. The weather was iffy, but the tacos are good. And what's the book you're reading?
1: When We Were the Kennedys is about Mexico, Maine.
0: Okay.
1: And the question's answered on the first page.
0: All right.
1: About why it's Mexico.
0: Okay. Fantastic.
1: You gotta keep reading, though.
0: Sounds like a must read. All right, back to the music. Thank you, Spicy Chili Girl.
1: All right.

Okay, and I'm gonna say goodbye with the last song, and then the AIs will take over. And the last song that I'm going to play is called Miracles. What I wanna give out with this song, well, the message that I wanna give out with this song is that life is a miracle, the fact of breathing is a miracle, and the fact that we can see the sun is a miracle and feel it too. Here it goes. Bye! And DJ Ice will be right next to this song.

You are listening to WMPG Gorham Portland. It's Freaky Fridays. We are live on the rooftop of Bayside Bowl. We got DJ Ice coming up next. For the month of July, Freaky Fridays will be at Novari Res. On

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1: Right. How you doing?
0: I'm well. I'm very well. I'm glad I came down to this.
1: Yes. We are on the rooftop of Bayside Bowl. For the month of July, we'll be on Novari Res. DJ Ice is on the decks right now. You got anything to say to the people before we turn it back over to DJ Ice?
0: I'm really happy that WMPG has been hitting all the bars in town, Freaky Fridays, for a year. And so it's exciting. It's nice, beautiful night. So come down to Bayside Bowl, check out DJ Ice, and get your WMPG on.
1: Yeah, right. It turned out okay. We thought it was going to be rainy, but it's actually perfect up here. So it's not too late to check us out. We're going to be here till at least 7 p.m., possibly going over a little bit. All right.

0: It's like, you're shy? I'm too shy. I want to say congratulations. A lot of people don't know that Dublin PG have won a, what you got, Emmy?
1: New England Emmy.
0: There you go. You can't get no bigger than that. You can't get no better than that.
1: And you were in it.
0: I was?
1: Yeah.
0: I saw it last night for the first time.
1: Did you?
0: I swear. Yes, I snuck in and I snuck out.
2: 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If you haven't seen it, do check it out. It's up on YouTube. 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DJ Ice, big star of the film, as is a bunch of people here. So the New England Emmy belongs to everybody at WMPG.
0: And I'm going to play this song for Huss.
3: Yeah. Smart in. I mean, I'm telling you, but just loving yourself. I mean, value yourself, think highly yourself. You know, you're very important.
0: WMPG family and listeners, you're a big deal.

0: Hello, we are live on the rooftop of Bayside Bowl. Getting freaky because it's Friday. I'm DRB. DJ Ice is on the decks. We had Rosita earlier, and I'm here with my friend DJ Hertz. Tell the people hello.
1: Hello.
0: Put the mic right up. Yes.
1: Hello, hello, hello.
0: Yes. What you got to say, DJ Hertz?
1: Well, to be quick, next week I'm going to work with DJ Faulty on the next Freaky Fridays at Novara Rev, live at the Canal Plaza.
0: Yes, really looking forward to that. You and DJ Faulty will both be noobs to the Freaky Friday.

0: But you've been helping out with Freaky Fridays for months now, helping us load in and break down and set up and all that good stuff that is extremely important to the process.
1: Correct.
0: And I appreciate you for that, man. It's the best.
1: Also, next week also, I'm going to have my new show in the morning called Breakfast Central.
0: Breakfast Central?
1: Yep, Breakfast Central.
0: Yes, yes. Go ahead.
1: Yep. It will premiere the same day as Freaky Friday, 6:30 to 8:30 Friday, alternating with Meryl.
0: Yes, 6:30 to 8:30 a.m.
1: Yes. Yep, that's correct.
0: That's right. So you'll be on Breakfast Central next week, and then also headlining Freaky Fridays at Novari Res from 5 to 7 p.m. We're going to be at Novari Res all of July. Let me also read this thing. 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Well, DJ Hertz, really looking forward to hearing you on the air next week, twice in one day. And then you'll have that regular spot on Friday mornings, every other Friday morning, 6:30 to 8:30, alternating with the wonderful Meryl, who does both sides now. I understand you have some creative ideas planned for your program, Breakfast Central.
1: You're on the money here. Well, for just next week, it will be a special two-hour Breakfast Central show.
0: Uh-huh.
1: So expect some summer tunes, some eclectic tracks.
0: Uh-huh. Looking forward to it, man. Can't wait. And we'd love to have you here. Thanks so much. Let's get out of the way so DJ Ice can finish his set here. And I once again want to thank Maddie for watching the board tonight. And you got to stay tuned for Foot on the Rock. It's always an excellent show. Yes. Keep it locked. 90.9 FM, WMPG, radio from the University of Southern Maine.

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There you go. I'm going to play one of my favorite tracks for you guys. Sometimes we overstress life, and this is one of my favorite tracks right here. I hope you enjoy it, right?

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We are back on Saturday at 9 a.m. Hola, el programa Latinos está de vuelta los días sábados de 9 de la mañana a 10 y media de la mañana. 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
1: Well, good evening, ladies and gentlemen. You've guessed it. DJ Kennemack in the house, yeah? We're on the wheels of steel. We're playing you unbelievable amounts of soul music tonight, yeah? Oh, we got started off. Willie Fisher, Put Your Lovin' On Me on the Jammer record label. Dana Valley, classic Northern Soul. You Don't Know Where Your Interest Lies on the Columbia record label. And then Sal Johnson, That Voice, We Did It on the High record label. Unbelievable, ladies and gentlemen. Yeah, just filed that under F for absolutely fabulous. And I'm still trying to get over that amazing reggae set by DJ Ice. Yeah, unbelievable. He needs to contact me. Yeah, we need to get together. Yeah, that's unbelievable. Some amazing tunes by that guy. Yeah, and I need to hook him up with my friends in Toronto. Big, big reggae DJs. Yeah, so DJ Ice, come on, let's get together. Yeah, and Freaky Fridays, ladies and gentlemen. At the Bayside Balls, getting better and better and better, yeah. And let's not forget, yeah, Wazira had a great set as well, yeah. So, unbelievable. I need to play my own music now, yeah, because it was just amazing, yeah. And Maddie, thanks for sitting in the studio. You do an amazing job, yeah. But let's not forget our sponsors. The Hospice of Southern Maine is dedicated to improving people's quality of life at the end by providing care in private homes, nursing homes, hospitals, or Gosnell Memorial Hospice House in Scarborough. For more information, go to hospiceofsouthernmaine.org. And let's not forget, we are WMBG, Golem and Portland. Radio from the University of Southern Maine, 90.9 on our FM dial. We're the best, ladies and gentlemen, yeah? Never, ever change it, yeah? 207-780-4909 if you want to give me a call tonight, yeah? But you won't have time because we're playing you some amazing tunes, yeah? And up next, on the inside, we've got the Shepherd's Stubborn Heart on the Moorwood record label. Another real one, ladies and gentlemen, yeah? What a record this is, yeah? So let's continue with this music. I want to see you dancing. Be happy. Give me a call, yeah? Let's get those hands clapping, yeah? We're playing you amazing Northern Soul music, yeah? So let's continue.

Well, let's just fail that under effort. Absolutely fabulous, yeah. My goodness, Jackie Lee, Oh My Darling on the Millwood record label. Ladies and gentlemen, we've gone 100 miles an hour here tonight, yeah. We're playing you some amazing, amazing tunes, yeah. We started out with Shepherd's Stubborn Heart on the Millwood. The Majestics, what a tune on the Linda record label. I love her so much, it hurts me. Al Wilson, classic, Show and Tell, original on the Past, Present and Future record label. Bobby Paris, Night Isle on Cameo. The Precisions of This Is Love on Drew. Tommy Neal, Going to a Happening on Vault. Larry Watson and Johnny Watson, 2-8 on the OK record label. What a tune that is, yeah. And of course, we just played Jackie Lee, Oh My Darling. And on the inside, we've got Little Antony and Imperials, Better Use Your Head. Sorry about some of the condition of these records. I haven't played them in a while. I really, really need to clean some of these records, yeah. But that's the way it is, yeah, ladies and gentlemen. We play your original 45s on vinyl, yeah, and we're playing you some amazing stuff, yeah. So no other record station has this stuff, yeah. So it's just here in Maine, yeah. We are WMPG 90.9 on our FM dial, yeah, in Golem and Portland. Radio from the University of Southern Maine. We're playing you this stuff, yeah. And Freaky Fridays, I know I mentioned it earlier, what a set they had, yeah. Unbelievable, ladies and gentlemen, yeah. And I don't know where it is going to be next. I think it is Nora Rez, yeah. And that's going to be the next place, yeah, for Freaky Fridays next week. DJ Hertz and DJ Favaldi, yeah. It's a bit hard sometimes to read. It's a way over there, yeah, and my eyesight is not the best, yeah. So let's not forget our wonderful sponsors, Little Chair Printing. 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More info can be found at littlechairprinting.com. And let's not forget the PCC Posse, yeah, always listening. Yeah, guys, great job all the time, yeah, so thank you. Yeah, and everyone else that listens, we love you guys, yeah. But let's continue with this wonderful soul music, yeah.